0: 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I want to tell you about my experience with my friends over at Sinus and Snoring Specialists. 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Everything was quick, non-invasive, and I felt no discomfort whatsoever. 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I don't always feel comfortable going to the doctor, but Dr. Salvador and the team at Sinus and Snoring Specialists made everything totally stress-free. 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
1: We love

0: Hey folks, it's Jack Farrell here from Game Time. I want to tell you about my experience with my friends over at Sinus and Snoring Specialists. 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Everything was quick, non-invasive, and I felt no discomfort whatsoever. 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I don't always feel comfortable going to the doctor, but Dr. Salvador and the team at Sinus and Snoring Specialists made everything totally stress-free. 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
1: Got to find that right guy that can help change the trajectory of your franchise.
2: Yeah, I mean, and there's a lot of them that are there. I mean, it really is. This is one of the more stacked drafts we've seen in the better part of the last 10 years plus for the NBA. 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So we got a little bit more NBA playoffs to do before we get to the draft. And we've got a series that is now knotted up at two games apiece between the T-Wolves and Spurs. More to dive into between both of those teams, and we're going to do it next right here on Game Night. He's DJ Bieniemy. I'm Mark Zeno. 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More NBA playoffs coming up next.
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2: And what are they doing in the offseason? 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
1: I'm Chad Ryder. Victor Wembanyama ejected in the second quarter for elbowing Naz Reid in the jaw. The Spurs would have a fourth quarter lead, but the Timberwolves rally. They take San Antonio 114.

0: Hey folks, it's Jack Farrell here from Game Time. 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
1: And the Wolves try to even the series against Wemby and the Spurs.
2: Parker lost it off his own foot. Here's TJ Shin. Off to him. Here comes the boom. A throwdown for Edwards. Give him 11 points here in the opening quarter. The Wolves are within two.
1: It's deja vu all over again in Philly.
3: Bridges, six to shoot. Slings it over to Hart. His three. Good. Tying the NBA playoff record for threes and a half. That's 18 for the Knicks.
1: Maybe tanking does

0: Hey folks, it's Jack Farrell here from Game Time. I want to tell you about my experience with my friends over at Sinus and Snoring Specialists. 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Everything was quick, non-invasive, and I felt no discomfort whatsoever. 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They got me started on allergy drops, and I'm already feeling relief from my symptoms. I don't always feel comfortable going to the doctor, but Dr. Salvador and the team at Sinus and Snoring Specialists made everything totally stress-free. 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

0: SportsCenter all night. Ant and the Wolves try to even the series against Wemby and the Spurs.
1: Parker lost it off his own foot. Here's TJ Shin. Off to Ant. Here comes the boom. A throwdown for Edwards. Give him 11 points here in the opening quarter. The Wolves are within two.
0: It's deja vu all over again in Philly.
2: Bridges six to shoot. Slings it over to Hart. His three. Good. Tying the NBA playoff record for threes and a half. That's 18 for the Knicks.
0: Maybe tanking does pay off after all.
3: There's still a lot of tough decisions to make, and it's not a no-brainer at number one. A.J. Devonta and Darren Peterson, that's going to be a tough decision. And we have some years where you say it's a no-brainer. This is not.
0: Mother's Day madness on the diamond.
4: Swung on line deep to right. That one is on its way, and that one is gone. Goodness, Kyle Schwarber is out of this world hot right now.
0: Plus, going for the series lead in Montreal.
4: There's the shot off the

0: Hey folks, it's Jack Farrell here from Game Time. I want to tell you about my experience with my friends over at Sinus and Snoring Specialists. 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I told them what I was dealing with, some inner ear issues, runny and itchy nose, and of course, the congestion. They helped me out with a hearing test as well as a CT scan and a nasal endoscopy. Everything was quick, non-invasive, and I felt no discomfort whatsoever. Once I was done, Dr. Salvador took the time to explain everything to me in clear and concise terms and walk me through my treatment options. They got me started on allergy drops, and I'm already feeling relief from my symptoms. I don't always feel comfortable going to the doctor, but Dr. Salvador and the team at Sinus and Snoring Specialists made everything totally stress-free. So give them a call today at 512-601-0303. That's 601-0303.
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2: 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It's the elephant in the room. 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

0: Hey folks, it's Jack Farrell here from Game Time. I want to tell you about my experience with my friends over at Sinus and Snoring Specialists. 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Everything was quick, non-invasive, and I felt no discomfort whatsoever. 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I don't always feel comfortable going to the doctor, but Dr. Salvador and the team at Sinus and Snoring Specialists made everything totally stress-free. 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

0: Hey folks, it's Jack Farrell here from Game Time. I want to tell you about my experience with my friends over at Sinus and Snoring Specialists. 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I don't always feel comfortable going to the doctor, but Dr. Salvador and the team at Sinus and Snoring Specialists made everything totally stress-free. 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
3: 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What do you do?
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0: Hey folks, it's Jack Farrell here from Game Time. I want to tell you about my experience with my friends over at Sinus and Snoring Specialists. 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Everything was quick, non-invasive, and I felt no discomfort whatsoever. 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I don't always feel comfortable going to the doctor, but Dr. Salvador and the team at Sinus and Snoring Specialists made everything totally stress-free. 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
8: 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Highlights, WOAI in San Antonio, Spurs Radio Network, of Wemby getting ejected in the second quarter last night of the playoff game against the Wolves. 114-109. Minnesota ties the series up at 2 apiece, along with Michelle Smallman, Chris Canty, Evan Cohen with you. Good morning. Welcome back. How are we doing today?
9: Konnichiwa.
8: Konnichiwa.
10: Konnichiwa.
8: No, konnichiwa.
10: Konnichiwa. Konnichiwa, Cici. Welcome back.
9: Thank you. It's great to be back with my friends.
10: Yes.
9: In the middle of the NBA playoffs. Got a lot going on.
10: Evan's here,
9: but hold on. Nuno's Knicks. How about Nuno's Knicks?
8: Yeah.
9: Back in the conference finals.
8: Cam on the ones and twos as a Sixers fan.
9: Oh, he should be embarrassed.
8: Absolutely.
9: I don't know if you want to admit that publicly. We got time to get to the Sixers.
10: No, they ain't
9: let's let the losers worry about losing for now. Mm. Let's talk about a team that's winning. And right now, that would be the Minnesota Timberwolves.
8: Okay. If we hear this today, I'm going to go crazy. So we'll wait on the Daryl Morey stuff.
10: Oh, yeah.
8: Yeah, terrible.
10: You got some ammo.
9: We'll get to the losers. Let's talk about the winners.
8: Great. So 114-109. Your boy Ant-Man, 16 in the fourth quarter, 36 for the game. They won the game. They tie it up. Naz Reid is as tough as could be. Mm-hmm. And obviously, not having Wemby played a factor. Although the Spurs were up late in this game, Ant-Man and the Wolves did win. Before we get to the Wemby ejection, how do you feel about your guy, Ant-Man?
9: Oh, he was phenomenal. I think what Anthony Edwards did in the fourth quarter matched the energy of what we saw from Victor Wembanyama in the fourth quarter in game 3. Mm-hmm. And he knew he needed to come out and have a statement game. And crazy as it sounds, the Timberwolves needed all of Ant-Man in that fourth quarter because that game was touch and go for them even without Wemby for the final 2.5 quarters. They were down 8 points with 8 minutes to go. And it was the Ant-Man show. I mean, knocking down a couple of impossible threes in the middle minutes of the fourth quarter. And then just his ability to be able to close, to be able to make tough shots, to be able to get into the lane, to be able to get to the free throw line. I just thought it was a masterful performance by Anthony Edwards. Good on him. And now we are talking about a best of three series. Now, two of those games are in San Antonio. Mm-hmm. But you feel good about Anthony Edwards' chance to make it 3 straight conference finals appearances for Minnesota.
10: You always talk about greatness being at your best when your best is required. Ant-Man's best was required in the fourth, and he stepped up. 16 points, as you said, Ev, and I loved how after the game he expressed the fact that it was Mother's Day, and he could not lose this game because he wanted to honor his late mother, and he really did turn on the gears and step up when his team needed him. And shout out to Naz Reid as well with obviously the elbow to the throat. He stepped up for his team in a big way, too, and this Timberwolves Spurs series has been so entertaining. This has been, in my

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0: that working, Jack? There you go. Let's get it. It's a Monday on Game Time. Who knows? Mics don't work all the time. We got it. We'll do all that. Blistering hot takes. Let's do that. Coffee, hopefully not blistering. Hope you had a great weekend, though. And it's a Monday, a good, bad, and ugly Monday on Game Time. 1027 ESPN, 1027ESPN.com. 1027 ESPN, the app, is the way you find us. Also, keep in touch with us on the Game Time text line, 512-834-1027. That's the number. You can also hit us up on Twitter, social media, Instagram, Facebook, all of it. Our YouTube page, growing like crazy with all the highlights and show episodes. Appreciate you subscribing to that as well. And hope you had a, as we say, good weekend. Bigger haymaker last night, the storm that rolled through, or Victor Wembanyama's right elbow. Both were pretty vicious last night as we got the straight line winds and storm that rolled through last night and cleared out by this morning, which is good. Headed east, now in the Gulf of Mexico, that front. But either way, cooling temperatures and should be a nice Monday. 11 of May and coming off Mother's Day Sunday. Hope you had a good one. Jack Farrell, good morning, my friend. Were you able to, you couldn't talk about it because your mom listens to the show. Could you, were you able to execute your Mother's Day plan accordingly yesterday?
1: Yeah, it was good. Got, you know, lunch, went to the Blanton Museum, did some art, got her some gifts. It was good.
0: Nice. Blanton Museum. Look at you.
1: The fancy.
0: Cultured you are.
1: Yeah.
0: Yeah. Good Mother's Day. I got to see my mom on Saturday. Drove down to Houston and back. And my sister graduated college, and good for her. It was a great trip down and back. And, you know, good yesterday. So happy Mother's Day to all the moms out there. Hope it went well. If you got to see your mom, mom's still with us and all that. We happy Mother's Day to all the Mother's Day mothers on a Monday. It's a good, bad, and ugly Monday. We got a lot to do. 40 Acres graduation weekend has come and gone. Colt McCoy delivered the big, you know, speech to the graduates on Saturday night. Big event down at the stadium. We'll recap the weekend. It was not a terrible weekend for Texas baseball. They did get a dub yesterday after Tennessee. We told you Tennessee, the Volunteers, that would be like their Alamo, man. They needed those wins and got them. They played desperate baseball. The Longhorns got out aced on Friday night and then didn't play very well on Saturday, but did get the win yesterday. Still in good shape, big picture. We'll talk about it. Also, the entire SEC baseball weekend. We're headed into the final weekend of the regular season. Great weekend for Texas softball. Good weekend all over the 40 acres. We'll dive into that. The NBA's playoffs as well. We've got Major League Baseball and the NFL. This is the week, Jack, when the NFL, the always fun schedule release week begins today. The trickle and drip of leaked games and Cowboys and Texans and the rest. Looks like I already saw where the Texans, looks like they're going to London to play Jacksonville week 6. Is that right? Is that accurate? Am I getting fake news on that? It looks like Houston could be headed to London. Cowboys, we know, are going to Brazil to play the Baltimore Ravens. That's already out. So we'll run through some schedules that we know and what's likely to come. I will say this on the big picture of the NFL, Jack. The Texans have a much more favorable schedule, it looks to me, than the Cowboys as we sit here on the 11th of May. Now, a lot can hit. I mean, Cowboys have a tough schedule this year. Coming off their non-playoff run. Houston won 12 games, but their schedule more favorable. So we'll run through some of that. We got a lot to do. It's going to be a fun Monday coming off Mother's Day and the Sunday as we do here on 102.7 ESPN. Let's start with Patrick Osborne. He has all your news. Then we'll dive into the Spurs and Victor Wembanyama's elbow. It's game time.
2: 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Back at it.

0: Monday. Patrick Osborne with you, 1027 ESPN Sports Update. Not necessarily the prettiest of weekends for Longhorns baseball in Knoxville, facing off against Tennessee. Texas dropped Friday's matchup 5-1, then fell victim to the Vols' long ball on Saturday in a 14-9 loss. Fortunately, though, things went their way yesterday. They moved to a 13-6 victory, avoided the sweep, and with that victory, Texas baseball logged its 1,500th win in program history, becoming the first ever college team to reach that milestone. Texas bats combined for 4 home runs, marqueed by Casey Borba, who had 2 of those 4. Texas will be back in action Thursday, hosting Missouri for their final regular season series of the year. Up in the bigs, the Astros dropped 2 out of 3 to the Reds, capped off by a 5-0 loss yesterday. They're set to open a 4-game series at home this evening against the Seattle Mariners. 16-25 is their record. The Texas Rangers, though, took 2 out of 3 from the Cubs, 3-0 the final yesterday. And they're sitting on a record of 19-21. As for the Round Rock Express, they found a way to get the W over the Durham Bulls, 3-2. That marks 2 straight wins for the E-Train following a lengthy losing streak that had climbed up to 8 games. And in Minnesota, the T-Wolves pulled even with the San Antonio Spurs in a fairly close contest. Victor Wembanyama found himself ejected for the first time in his career after throwing an elbow at Naz Reid in the second quarter. Final score in that one, 114-109 T-Wolves. The Western Conference semis return to San Antonio tomorrow at the Frost Bank Center. There's some headlines for you. Patrick Osborne. For sports anytime, go to 1027ESPN.com.
1: Thank you, P.O. Appreciate the 1,500 all-time victories. Longhorns, the number 2 seed in the women's softball bracket. We'll dive into all that coming up bottom of the hour because even though the Longhorns lost the series at Tennessee and there was a lot to be frustrated by, there was also positives coming out of the weekend. Longhorns, as we say, at 16-10 now, still in a good place. Big picture. Aggies also dropped 2 out of 3 this weekend. Georgia, the Bulldogs, the big winners as we kind of thought they would be going into the weekend. And we'll dive into the baseball, the softball, and the rest of the Longhorn conversations at the bottom of the hour. Also, with the NFL schedule being released this week for 2026, here you go, Jack. You ready? Write these down. Key dates. Thursday, August 6th. That's the Hall of Fame game. Panthers-Cardinals. Oh, my gosh. Panthers-Cardinals.
2: A lot of Hall of Fame legacy with those
1: two
2: teams.
1: Yeah, thanks a lot. Yeah, not really.
2: Shout out to Luke Kuechly. Larry.
1: Yeah, he's going in. Luke Kuechly and Larry Fitzgerald, part of the Hall of Fame class, so that's probably why they were chosen. Wednesday, September 9th, the NFL regular season will open. So September 9th, about 33 days after the Hall of Fame game, that will be the Super Bowl champion Seahawks hosting somebody. We don't know yet. We'll find out on Thursday night. Sunday, January 10th, the final day of the regular season. Sunday, February 14th. That's not only Valentine's Day. That's also the day in 2027 Super Bowl 61.
2: That'll be a good one.
1: At SoFi Stadium in Inglewood, California. We are pushing for the Texans-Cowboys All-Texas Super Bowl and Super Bowl 61. But, you know, that's the ultimate of long shots. But we're all for it. We're on the bandwagon. That is Valentine's Day. It's also the day before President's Day, if memory serves. So that'll be a national holiday the day after the Super Bowl on February 15th. We kind of like that. So a lot to look forward to between now and then, but that's a long way. We got a lot in play right now, including the NBA's playoffs. And the draft lottery was yesterday. If you missed that, middle of the day. So we'll dive into all of that. But your weekend was good, Jack? We'd say Blanton Museum.
2: Busy,
1: good.
2: Didn't do any relaxing, unfortunately, but we're all right.
1: Yeah, you had high school baseball. Yeah. Jack's a busy dude, man. You were doing high school baseball games way out and past Seguin.
2: Yeah. Weather delays, all of it.
1: Oh, man, this weekend. But you got through that. You got to see your mom. I hope everybody had a good one. And we'll take your thoughts. 512-834-1027 is our game time text line. That's 512-834-1027. Let's dive into the opening tip on a good, bad, and ugly Monday. Talk some Spurs. So the good for the Spurs is they did win game three on Friday night. You know, that was the goal. Good to Minnesota get one win, come back 2-2, which they've done. But, and that was, you know, a brilliant 39-point performance by Victor Wembanyama on Friday night. All Spurs dominant. I mean, they got the full force of Wemby, offense, defense, cleaning the glass, rebounding. Wemby was spectacular in that Friday night victory. But, Timberwolves, you know, realizing they've got to do something to try to deal with this, you know, 22-year-old phenomenon. And so they got real physical with Wemby last night early on in the game. It was game 4. They had to get this one if they could, get it to an even series, headed back to San Antonio. And safe to say, Jack, with one frustrated swinging of his right elbow in the second quarter of the game, game 4 last night, Wemby changed the course of that game and maybe the series. That was a pretty vicious right elbow to the chin of Naz Reid. Led to a review, the assessment of a flagrant two, which means the immediate ejection. Let's see if we can hear the call from Mike Tirico and the crew, Reggie Miller and company, last night on NBC. This was a two-point game into the second quarter, and here's how it sounded on NBC.
3: There you go. There's the bat. The punk's out. There's that.
4: Oh,
3: that's
4: a problem for the Spurs.
5: Yeah, that's going to be a flagrant one. That's going to be upgraded.
6: The criteria for a flagrant. There is a possibility that's a two.
1: All right, so there's Mike Tirico, Reggie Miller Company, and he lined up. I mean, he looked at Naz Reid, Jack, and
2: looked him in the face and did it.
1: Well, because Naz Reid was shoving him off the block from underneath, but you're trying to do something to keep this guy away. Wemby, like, because he's so tall and long, he like volleyball tipped the rebound to himself, like he went over Naz Reid without fouling, tipped the ball with his huge hand to himself, and you can see a frustrated Reid kind of shoving him to get him away, so he didn't have an easy basket on a putback. And that's, you could tell, then, I mean, that was midway through the second quarter, and you could tell Wemby was not real happy with what was going on. He got slapped in the face by another Timberwolf player right before the swing. And, I mean, he unloaded on him, hit him right in the chin, right up under the throat. That was pretty obvious. Any issue with you right there? I know, so you said some of your Spurs fans were like, wait a second. The Spurs are always going to see it differently. I think the fan of the team, they know there's physical play, but obviously an elbow to the chin.
2: No doubter. They went through the criteria. There was intent. I'm going to say it. There was intent. Looked at him before he did it. He wind it up. Elbow to contact above the head and neck area, above the shoulder.
1: Let's hear the official. Here he is.
7: After review, there is wind-up impact and follow-through above the neck of an opponent. It is unnecessary and excessive the contact by Wembanyama. It meets all the criteria and has been upgraded to a flagrant foul, penalty 2. Wembanyama's been ejected.
1: Oh.
7: What does that mean?
1: Wemby was like, what does that mean? Am I out? Am I out? I'm out?
2: And by the way, precedent says that he should be suspended. He won't. And I'm not saying he should, but... we've seen elbows to the face in playoff games, and like Ron Artest did it to James Harden like 15 years ago now, and he got 7 games.
1: Well, and I remember the Artest play. He was coming back up the floor. The play had been decided, at least for Wemby. This was in the middle of the play. It was in live action. I mean, that was an exuberant, kind of went out of his way to throw an elbow at the back of the head of James Harden in that play.
2: Yeah.
1: And that was Ron Artest, who had a rap sheet as long as both of our arms.
2: Palace.
1: I mean, that guy was on, double secret probation.
2: I do not want him to be suspended because I want this to be a good series.
1: He could be.
2: Just pointing out the star treatment that these guys
1: are
2: getting.
1: Don't think
2: Naz
1: any star.
2: Reid or Keldon Johnson or Luke Kornet, like, those dudes are getting suspended.
1: Yeah,
2: guy will not.
1: It could be. I mean, it was that vicious, but at the same time, let's hear Miss John. Now, look, the Timberwolves went on to win the game. Spurs had the lead. Even without Wemby, for the rest of the second quarter, third quarter, Spurs had the lead. But with no Wemby in the paint in the fourth quarter, the Timberwolves outscored the Spurs 34-25. Were able to go to the basket without any interference down there. And, I'm with you. I think there could be a suspension for a game 5, but I don't think the NBA is going to go there. Same time served, essentially. He missed last night's game. They lost the game. That's going to be punishment enough. And Mitch Johnson, the head coach, says, hey, at some point, Wemby's got to defend himself.
8: Officiate him.
9: I just think that the amount of physicality that people play with him, at some level, you have to protect yourself. Every single play on every single part of the floor, people are trying to impose their physicality on him. I get it. We get it. That's part of the game. But at some stage, he's gotten chucked. He's gotten pushed down in transition, running freely, all the stuff. He doesn't complain one time. We don't complain, but at some stage, he should be protected. And if not, he's going to have to protect himself. And unfortunately, stuff like that happens.
1: All right, so there you go. Protect yourself. And they're going to look, he had 39 points on game 3. There's really nothing you can do with this guy. And look, he did get slapped in the face on that play right before he threw the elbow. You could see him getting frustrated and shoved back. And Wemby, he got suspended, he got ejected. I mean, and rightfully, that was a rightful ejection. But you understand, I think the Timberwolves are trying to do everything they can to be physical with him. And he's got to keep his cool, and did not in that moment. and it cost his basketball team. And now he's out, but, you know, his head coach is going to go to bat for his player in that spot.
2: Maybe don't outright excuse it, though, and say it was good that he did it, though.
1: That's their game plan. How about Naz Reid was asked, did it hurt? I mean, you got hit in the jaw pretty good right there with a 7'5" elbow.
8: For this game,
10: pain is weakness leaving the body. That's it.
1: Ooh. Pain is weakness leaving the body. Okay. What is it, like a man on fire or something? Pain is weakness leaving the body. We'll take your thoughts. 512-834-1027. First time Wemby's been ejected from a game. Spurs still, I say, mission accomplished. If he doesn't
2: get 2-2, you're fine.
1: 2-2. That was what we said Friday. Go get one. You didn't play well in game one and you lost that one. You dominated game two. You dominated game three. You feel like with Wemby on the floor, they have no answer for that. And the Spurs are the better basketball team. Speaking of better basketball teams, the Knicks, by the way, that game five is tomorrow night. Tomorrow night, back, as you heard Patrick Osborne say, in San Antonio. So, all important game five in a 2-2 series now. Minnesota's not going to go without a fight, and we'll see. I do not think Adam Silver and the league are going to suspend Victor Wembanyama. Probably could, but I don't think any star player in the NBA would be suspended for that.
2: No.
1: And to change the course of the time served. He missed the entirety of the rest of that quarter, the entire second half. That's a rightful punishment for that.
2: 32 minute suspension.
1: Yes. And, and Naz Reid's going to be fine. So that's where that one stands. Meanwhile, the Knicks just pulverized Philadelphia yesterday. Knicks have, after losing back-to-back games to the Hawks in that first-round series, the Knicks have flipped a switch, man. This team is playing phenomenal, Jack. I mean, it's like Karl-Anthony Towns is like the point center, and he's kind of running the show. Jalen Brunson's playing off of that. I know Philadelphia was without Embiid again, but same time, they just mowed through that, and they're probably going to mow through whoever wins Pistons, Cavs, right? I mean, this Knicks team is playing great basketball. They're playing very connected hoops, playing well together. They are looking like the team coming out of the East right now. I will give James Harden some credit, Jack, after we chided him on Friday for his lame game three performance. James Harden was really good.
2: Yeah. But closing the game out, baby. That's what he's all about in a game three or a game four. But don't ask for it in a game seven.
1: Yeah, just trust me. That game four performance where he hit big shots down the stretch, that won't happen if they need it again, I promise. I've just seen it too many times for James Harden. But credit where credit is due. He was the key for them winning and even getting that series victory. They'll play again tonight.
2: Man, still can't get a call. Got hammered on that three.
1: Yeah, well, that's where that one's at. But it looks like the Knicks are the class of the East right now.
2: Yeah.
1: And then the Spurs and Oklahoma City are on a collision course for the Western Conference Finals, which we thought for quite a bit now. And the Thunder are up 3-0 on the Lakers. They can close that series out tonight and probably will. Do we get the sweep or the gentleman sweep in that one? Do they close that tonight? Is that all over for OKC?
2: I think that's over.
1: I mean, the Lakers are like, yeah, we are no match for them.
2: These games haven't been close.
1: Well, I mean, they're Thunder without one of their best players, and they put in this guy who was from Belgium. Who goes crazy? I mean, how deep are the? I mean, they got like 11 or 12 great players in Oklahoma City. Who's the kid that went off in the win the other night? Guy from Belgium, second round pick, off the bench for Jay Will, and all he does is dominate with. And the Lakers have no answer. So Thunder probably close out tonight, and they'll be waiting for the Spurs Timberwolves, series winner that will at least go to six games now after what we saw last night. Early in the day, if you missed this, Jack, did you see the draft lottery?
2: I did.
1: The draft lottery, was tanking worth it, becomes the question. That happened yesterday afternoon, and the Washington Wizards, first time in 7 years the team with the actual worst record, actually got the first pick.
2: Yeah.
1: The Washington Wizards, and remember, they traded for Trae Young and for Anthony Davis during the season last year, still ended up with the worst record. So now they have a couple of veteran pieces, a pretty decent young roster that includes former Longhorn, the one and done Trey Johnson. And now they have the number one pick in what is seen as a transcendent draft class. They can have their pick of transcendent or possible franchise-altering players. And the Washington Wizards all of a sudden see their fate turn. Utah, who got fined for their tanking, ended up with a number two pick. So, Jack, I guess for Utah, the tanking did work. They ended up with the two pick.
2: Yeah. I think the bad teams should get the top picks.
1: Me too.
2: Sue me.
1: I'm with you on that. But at the same time...
2: look at the Kings and the Nets. What do they have to look forward to?
1: No, Sacramento and Brooklyn are miserable.
2: And by the way, Sacramento wasn't even tanking. They had DeMar DeRozan and Zach LaVine. They just suck.
1: Yeah.
2: Now they're picking eighth.
1: Yeah. And the Jazz.
2: Screwed.
1: The Jazz, who have two all-stars and Lauren Markkanen and,
2: Jaren Jackson Jr.
1: They traded for. Well, they sat those guys so they could get this pick. Now they're going to add a young star. Potentially, Utah could add A.J. DeBonta. That seems. Now
2: that would have been the goal. I don't know if it's going to happen.
1: Will Washington take DeBonta? Will Washington take somebody else? Cam Boozer.
2: Yeah.
1: The process begins for the Washington Wiz. DeBonta, the kid that Texas saw in the tournament from BYU, seems to be the number one pick. But the Wiz now own it. Utah will pick second. That could be Darren Peterson, Boozer, whoever Washington doesn't take. Third pick belongs to who's third pick?
2: Memphis.
1: Memphis, the Grizz. Hey, Chicago has the fourth pick. Mavericks got the ninth pick.
2: Mm.
1: I did see where the Rockets, who are going to have a pick just outside. They made the playoffs, so
2: yeah.
1: They were not in the lottery.
2: I don't think they have their pick this year.
1: But the Rockets will have full control of their next eight first-round draft picks, plus unprotected picks from Brooklyn and Phoenix in 2027, Dallas and Phoenix in 2029.
2: That's right.
1: So the Rockets have now stockpiled some draft capital. Not for this year.
2: Yeah. So next year, I mean, that Houston ends up being kind of a winner in this draft lottery because Brooklyn sucks. They had five first-round picks last year, and none of them are good. And now they're picking at eight.
1: Brooklyn might as well relegate them out.
2: As bad as it could be going in Houston next year, Brooklyn might just hand them a top five pick.
1: Yeah, Brooklyn's terrible, and they don't have any picks now, right?
2: Yeah, pretty much.
1: And this time they could have gotten them one of these young stars, and they are drafting way down the lottery because the way the league does it now. And this is the last time of that format. They're changing the format even more dramatically for next time around.
2: And the OKC, they're picking at the top 15.
1: Oh, great.
2: The Paul George trade, it's finally over. This is the last asset. It's the number 12 pick in this draft, and OKC is definitely going to take, like, Yaxel or something.
1: Yeah, they'll take an all-star.
2: Yeah.
1: Lindenborg from Michigan?
2: Yaxel Lindenborg is going to be an OKC Thunder.
1: Well, because we know Mark Daigneault's good friends with Dusty May, the coach of Michigan. So, yeah, they'll probably take one of those Michigan guys, and he'll end up being really good. Because everybody that Oklahoma City takes is really good.
2: Yeah, they don't need a 19-year-old, 20-year-old, young potential guy. They just draft the sure thing, and he might be older than Shea, Yaxel.
1: So the draft itself, if you're wondering, he's saying June 23rd, next month at the and they're having the tournament. How about rubbing salt in the wound? They're going to have the draft at the Barclays Center in Brooklyn.
2: Oh boy.
1: Where the Nets are going to be awful for the next decade. So there you go. That happened. Got the Spurs. We'll take your thoughts on Wemby. The elbow that, changed the course of certainly that game. Did it change the course of the series? Cause if you're the Spurs, you're thinking, if he doesn't do that and he doesn't get ejected, they probably win that game last night and they're coming home with a chance to close out in five tomorrow night. Because Oklahoma City is now seizing an opportunity they're going to try to close out the Lakers tonight and then wait. Because that series is at least going to six. Did they miss an opportunity? That becomes the question, right? Because you know to win an NBA title, which the Spurs are wanting you to do and trying to do, you got to beat Oklahoma City. And what you don't need is Oklahoma City being more fresh than you when you begin it. Now, both teams are very young, and we know how that goes. But that's going to end up being the punishment for Wemby's actions last night is if they end up having to go six or seven games to close this series out. If he doesn't throw that elbow last night, they probably come back home looking to close out tomorrow night. Instead, they may have this series gets extended because the Thunder, the T-Wolves were able to win the ball game. Anthony Edwards was great last night, by the way.
2: Incredible.
1: He is such a great player.
2: I don't know what it is, but like, De'Aaron Fox might be allergic to Victor Wembanyama because when he's out, De'Aaron Fox turns into he turns into De'Aaron Fox from Kentucky.
1: Yeah.
2: He's a completely different dude.
1: Yeah. And even Anthony Edwards said that after the game. He said, look, when Wemby goes out, they're even tougher for us because they spread the floor.
2: Oh, they were flying around on defense. Yeah, they were so good defensively for all but the last 3 minutes of that game.
1: And they kind of run out of gas at the end. But again, if you see the fourth quarter last night, without Wemby in the paint, they just go to the basket. And when Wemby's in there, they can't do that. Just changes the whole course of the situation. But yeah, so we'll take from the Spurs side Trey Johnson, former Longhorn who we like a lot, might be on a good team. Wiz might be pretty good if they get the right pick here. Are they going to trade Anthony Davis?
2: Anthony Davis doesn't want to be there, but they traded for him and Trae Young, and neither of those guys, I think Trae Young might have gotten on the court a little bit at the end of the year.
1: Now, there's already talk, reading this last night, there's already talk that they'll try to trade and shop Anthony Davis for another piece, another asset, because somebody that wants Anthony Davis, that can build with him.
2: They've added good proven players to a core of young dudes that are, I mean, Trey Johnson. I mean, we know he's a sniper. Bob Carrington's a good young player. Alex Sarr was the number two pick a couple of years ago. So they've got some good young pieces. I've said about the Wizards a few times, each of the last couple of years. They are a team that is primed to get the number one pick because they have a lot of dudes who I think are going to be good supporting pieces that aren't stars in the NBA. So you just throw A.J. DeBonta onto this roster, I think they could make a play-in push. They could be Charlotte. They could be Charlotte from this year.
1: And Trae Young only has 1 year left on his deal. They might shop him too.
2: If they don't want to extend him, they don't have to.
1: You can shop him too. You can shop him, and Anthony Davis could be a chip as well to continue to add pieces. So keep an eye on Washington. Utah could be pretty good in the deep west. And that's the thing with the Wizards. I mean, that's the east. I mean, you get good in the east, you can move to the top real fast there. West is much deeper. All right, there you go. There's the opening tip on a good, bad, and ugly Monday. We'll take your Spurs fans' thoughts. Also get to Longhorn baseball coming up and softball. Longhorns, defending national champs, sitting in a good place coming off of their dominant performance at the SEC tournament. It's game time.
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0: and the ugly. Did you, in addition to your sports watching over the weekend, they Netflix debuted the roast of Kevin Hart last night. So we had history on a classic game show over the weekend. We've got some good, some bad, and some ugly on what they're saying is National Twilight Zone Day. It's also apparently National Eat Whatever You Want Day. 11 May. I don't know.
1: Oh, good. I'll take notes on that.
0: There you go. Eat Whatever You Want Day. Today's your day. Well, it's got to be a Monday, huh? I see how that goes. All right, so a lot to dive into, plus NBA hoops. Wemby with the elbow last night, ejected. Spurs lose. That series 2-2 coming back to San Antonio. Knicks close out yesterday. They took Philadelphia to the woodshed. They have advanced to the Eastern Conference Finals with Jalen Brunson and company. So a lot out there, good, bad, and ugly. And the NFL is releasing its schedule this week, so we'll dive into some of that coming up in our A block next hour's Cowboys. Because here's what's so silly about the NFL. Not silly, but you know, they make a made-for-television special out of everything. They dominate television and the landscape. We already know who everybody's playing. Like, the schedule of, like, who your opponents are, home and away, are known for all 32 teams. But they're going to do this, slow drip of announcements this week on all their partners, you know, morning shows. And we'll get to some of the what's to be expected. But the Cowboys and Texans coming up. Cowboys headed into a drama-free offseason. Texans feeling pretty good. So we'll run through some of that coming up in the A block next hour. First, though, you know what it is. It's exactly 6:30 on this Monday morning. Let's dive into the horns at half past for the first time.
2: All right, all right, all right.
0: Texas at the bottom of every hour, brought to you by my dentist, Dr. Greg Eckert. He's been my dentist for more than a decade. He's been Austin's dentist for more than 30 years, and he and his team would love to be your spot for oral hygiene for you and your whole family. It's Dr. Eckert with a U, UECKERT on this Monday morning. Go get that free Zoom teeth whitening to whiten your pearly whites and make it look amazing. That's a free gift to you when you become and you get your x-rays, take your first appointment in there. Just mention you heard it right here on Game Time. That's a $600 value. A lot coming out of the 40 acres, as usual on a Monday. Back, Jack, good, bad, and a little ugly. The good, Texas football received a big commitment. See that over the weekend? Easton Royal, five-star wide receiver out of Louisiana, committed to Texas on Saturday. Easton Royal. That's a great name, by the way. How about this? What is he about? He's a receiver, all speed. Easton Royal ran a 10.17, Jack, 100 meters to win the Louisiana State Championship in record fashion. 10.17. Also anchored the team's 4x100-meter relay to a victory. Easton Royal, one of the top receivers in the country, committing to Texas. This is one of those freshmen. Yeah. They still recruit freshmen out of high school.
1: I think he's been committed, but it's been
0: wavering.
1: Everyone's saying it's a lock that he's going to flip to LSU or he's going to flip to Tennessee.
0: I think he wanted to reconfirm.
1: And then he put it back out this weekend. So I think this is a recommitment.
0: Hey, doubling down. I'm good.
1: Hey. I'll take it.
0: Keep my name Stark out your mouth. I'm good. I'm coming to Texas.
1: If Stark's still going to recruit a five-star at any position, it's going to be receiver, isn't it?
0: Yeah, well, we've said that since he got here. There's one position you should feel really good about Sark when he's at Texas is going to be quarterback and receiver. And since he's been here, he's had, quarterbacks and receivers. And the question for Texas this year becomes offensive line. By the way, speaking of football, Jack, next hour, starting today on this Monday, so we're going to be counting down to Texas training camp, and then Texas, you know, when the AP Top 25 comes out, who will be the number one team in the country? There are some that say Texas could be, but probably not. They were last year. Remember, Texas was the AP number one when the season began and lost to Ohio State. We're going to run through this week five teams that could be the number one team when that AP poll comes out, and we're going to start with one of our first five next hour. We'll do a deep dive preview. Five teams, not Texas, that could be number one when the first AP poll comes out. Not that it matters, but it's fun to do. And it's a fun exercise because it's the college football never ends here on Game Time. All right, good, bad, and ugly. How about Saturday? Texas softball dominated Alabama. They win the SEC tournament. Teagan Gavon pitched a 12-strikeout gem. You see Katie Stewart's 25th home run. She ended up over the scoreboard. She has got some natural power, man. She's unbelievable. So the defending national champs yesterday, they were the fourth seed in the SEC tournament but won it. And they were awarded the number 2 overall seed in the field of 64 as they begin in defense of their championship from a year ago. They're going to host Wisconsin, Baylor, and Wagner as part of the Austin Regional beginning this Friday at McCombs Field. They're 42-10. They'll play Wagner at 3 o'clock on Friday, but not lost on anybody, Jack. The winner of the Austin Regional will advance to play the winner of the College Station Regional. down in College Station. The Aggies are the 15th overall seed. Remember, the Aggies were the number one overall seed last year. Now they're the 15th, and if they can handle Arizona State, UConn, and McNeese State, they're going to be coming in. If both win, it will be at McCombs Field. It will be Texas and Texas A&M in a super regional. That's pretty good. Didn't they have a great win last year when Texas knocked them off on their way to the championship? Yeah.
1: Yeah, that was high leverage. That
0: yes.
1: was great stuff.
0: Could happen again. So that happened this weekend, and we also had graduations and Colt McCoy at the commencement and all of that.
1: Congrats,
0: which was
1: grad.
0: Good. Congrats to all the grads. We also have Texas golf playing and whatnot, but the big story from the men's sports side of things was baseball, and we told you this yet last week. Tennessee, whatever Tennessee is, you're going to get their best. You're going to get the best of Tennessee because they understood, and Josh Elander, their head coach, who took over from Tony Vitello, is a Ron Rot dragon. I mean, this had to be their last stand with Texas. They're going to have huge crowds. Weather was perfect, and they brought it. They brought it to Texas, and they were desperate. That was one thing you could guess about Tennessee, because Tennessee comes out of this series where they took 2 out of 3 from Texas, feeling pretty good about their chances. They still have to go to Oklahoma this weekend, and we'll give you the big picture viewpoint, but that's what Josh Elander's volunteers needed to take it to the fourth-ranked Longhorns, and they did. On Friday night, their sophomore, Tegan Coons, Texas has Tegan Kavan. Tennessee has a sophomore who's from Gettysburg, Pennsylvania, Tegan Coons, and he out-aced Dylan Valances. I mean, Dylan Valances normally throws zeros. This guy was pretty incredible. Texas struck out 15 times against this hard-throwing right-hander on Friday night. He's high-octane fastball, a sweeping breaker. He's got that kind of weird, you know, pitching delivery, a little bit of a quarter-arm angle. But, man, does he get some spin on that. That's why he's seen as a top 50 prospect, top 70 prospect for the Major League Baseball draft when he decides to come out. He's got a great arm. And, you know, this happens in high-level SEC baseball, Jack. You put your ace on the mound, they put their ace on the mound, and their ace was better than the Texas ace. Because Dylan Valances, for the first time since he moved to Friday, you know what it was on Friday night? He couldn't locate the breaking ball. Normally, Dylan Valances is unhittable because he's throwing that, you know, 12-6 cloud maker, rainmaker, as Ty Harrington calls it, and he's dotting it for strikes. So it's like, oh, man, I can't take that. That's a strike. Well, he wasn't dotting the curveball, which means a very, very good Tennessee offense was able to sit on the fastball and, you know, kind of just ignore the breaking ball. Because until he proves he can throw it for a strike, just, you know, you see the spin coming out of his hand, just leave it alone. You know, tip your cap if you get a strike because I'm not hitting it anyhow. But Dylan had to go to the changeup in the fastball, which is, straight pitches for the most part. And they were able to, you know, it wasn't like they roughed him up. I mean, they scored a run in the first inning. They scored 2 in the second. So 3 total over 5 innings. But one of the things that makes Dylan Valances so great is that you can't string hits together against the guy. And they were able to put, you know, a couple of hits together in the first inning, get a run on the board. And they were, again, desperate and aggressive and coming after it. And they caught Dylan Valances at not his best. And then the second inning, they put 2 more on the board. So all of a sudden, it's 3-0, and now you're facing this guy, Tegan Coons, who that's all he needed. They added 2 more later in the game against Cody Howard and the Texas bullpen. But Texas only had to use 2 pitchers, but they lose 5-1. So Tennessee gets the first game, and that would be my synopsis of that game, Jack. Their ace out-aced you. Your ace.
1: Right.
0: I mean, happens. Happens. That kid's really good. And both of those guys will be Major League draft picks at some point. And on home field, with Dylan not able to spot that curveball, you know, they got to him a little bit. Wasn't like it was a terrible start. Now, Saturday, whole different thing. This was a 5 o'clock afternoon affair, late evening in Tennessee. And Tennessee just brought the bats. And Texas played there. I think this was the worst game I've seen Texas play in SEC play on Saturday. They didn't pitch well. They didn't field. I mean, they had 2 errors that were costly. I mean, Tennessee went on to score runs in every inning of the game. Texas scored the first 3 runs of the ballgame. They got up 3-0 for Luke Harrison. And for whatever reason, Jim Schlossnagle decided to start Luke Harrison, not Ruger Riojas. He put the lefty out there, and Luke couldn't close things out. A lot of 2-strike hits, getting to 2 strikes and then not able to close it out. And Tennessee was patient, and then, boy, clutch, to say the least. Now, look, Texas has never played there before. They found out that is a band box. That's what we call a band box.
1: Yeah, there's a lot of little parks in the SEC.
0: Little park, but you know it's going to be an offensive series. And look,
1: of course,
0: Texas scored 9 runs. I mean, it was 14-9 final, but they lost because they didn't pitch well. And Tennessee took great at-bats against them, clutch 2-out, 2-strike hitting. And I thought the biggest key was when the, I mean, Carson Tenney threw a ball down on the right field line or on a strikeout. A strikeout, all I got to do is throw it down to first base, get the out. That led to a couple of runs. Every time Texas was trying to claw back in it, then Tamo Becerra on a routine bunt missed the throw to first base to Jaden Duplantier. That led to a couple of runs. I mean, it was just they were their own worst enemy. It was just a not a good game. And they win 14-9. They take the series. What I will say for Texas on the good side, on a good, bad, and ugly Monday, is they bounced back yesterday and really took it to Tennessee. That was, you know, you got a good, you know, outside of the grand slam in the first inning that Ruger Riojas gave up, he pitched pretty well on Sunday. But Texas got four in the first. Tennessee came back with four of their own. But then Texas dominated the game from there, and they win 13-6. If you're looking for positives, Casey Borba got the bat going. He had a couple of home runs and a grand slam yesterday. Tamo Becerra had a tremendous weekend.
3: Yeah.
0: That guy, I think he was like 9 for 12.
1: Yeah, we talked about the much ballyhooed bottom of this order. Now Tamo Becerra is getting hot. Casey Borba is homered, and he's hitting a lot of homers again.
0: Anthony Pack just continues to be that your most consistent player as a freshman.
1: Adrian Rodriguez finally got one over the fence.
0: Well, you kind of felt like Adrian was starting to get his swing back from that hand procedure. He had a big home run in the first inning. He's starting to show the pop, which they need.
1: Hayden rounded into a really good form out of the bullpen there.
0: Hayden LeFou was a positive. He threw three innings in that game after Ruger Riojas left. So, look, big picture, frustrating Saturday. You got out-aced on Friday, played a bad game on Saturday, and got trucked by a desperate team. But you bounced back yesterday. You didn't get swept. You got to win. Aggies dropped 2 out of 3 at Ole Miss.
1: Yeah.
0: The only team that swept this weekend or had a great weekend was Georgia, at least as far as the top contenders. Georgia swept LSU after sweeping Missouri. They are your conference champions. Nobody's catching Georgia. They're 20 wins now. And they're rightfully, that's the first time Georgia on baseball has won the SEC in the regular season since 2008. Credit to their third-year manager. That's a really good ball club that's kind of been underappreciated all year long. Well, they're the champs. They're going to be the one seed in Hoover when they get there for the conference tournament. But beyond Georgia at 20-6 and 40-11 overall, Texas and Texas A&M are both 16-10. Auburn is 16-11. Alabama is 15-11. Arkansas is 15-11. Mississippi State is 15-12. Florida's 14-12. And I was looking at it. If you look at the projections, how good is the SEC? How deep is the SEC? The expectation right now from Baseball America and D1 Baseball is that 12 or 13 SEC teams are going to make the tournament. 12 or 13. So that's the only teams right now in the SEC that won't make the tournament as it stands for the guarantee going into the final weekend. These are the teams that will not make the tournament. The Big Dance 64. LSU, the defending national champs are 9-17. South Carolina is 7-19, and Missouri, who Texas plays this weekend, are 5-21. But the rest, up to Vanderbilt, they could get in, maybe not. But Oklahoma has a huge series this weekend with Tennessee. Tennessee's now 13-13. Oklahoma's 12-14. Kentucky's 12-14. So when I look at D1 baseball and they say as many as 12 teams, maybe 13 are getting in, that tells you that if Texas handles business this weekend against Missouri and gets to 18 or 19 wins, Jack, they're going to be a top 8 national seed. That doesn't change, even though they lost this series, and we can find the chinks in the armor and the issues that you have. But coming out of this conference, they're going to be a top 8 national seed. So is Georgia. A&M still has a chance to be a host regional. Big picture, I think both of those teams have Omaha capabilities. So does Mississippi State, in my opinion. Auburn is really good. They beat the Aggies. Ole Miss beat the Aggies this weekend. But Texas has the good fortune of playing Missouri this weekend. They should be able to sweep and or at least win 2 ball games. If they can, now that school's out, school's over, it's all baseball all the time. If Texas could sweep Missouri, which everyone's sweeping Missouri right now, at 5-21, they would be a 19-10 team in the conference, because remember, they're only going to play 29 because the Aggies game got rained out. But you get 19 wins out of 29 games in this conference, you'll be a top 8 national seed. And then it's about the regional and handling your business in the postseason. They'll still go to Hoover and play in the tournament. It's probably the 2 or the 3 seed, but you get the Missouri series under control. I don't want to say you forget about what happened in Knoxville in that bandbox, but you put it behind you and you bigger things to come. You did get some guys who had been struggling with the bat hot in that bandbox. You know, Casey Borba was seeing the ball great. Tamo was seeing the ball great. So there are some positives, and there's still a lot to play for here. The best yet to come. We said going into that series, it was that weekend last year where Texas was kind of crumbling with their injured pitching staff, and they ended up getting swept by Arkansas, and that began the dissolving of last season. But at the same time, I think this one, you come out feeling, yeah, frustrated with the Saturday performance, I think, more than anything. But you still have a lot to play for. This team can be top 3-4 team when it's all said and done.
1: Yeah, you flush it. You lost 2 out of 3 on the road against a team that was absolutely desperate with a lot of pedigree. It wasn't good. I mean, but for the way Texas fans are talking online, it's like, that's your second series loss of the year.
0: Yes, you're fine. And again, we know this SEC, you know, UCLA is the number one team in the country. Do you know how many teams the Big Ten is projected to get in the tournament? Total?
1: 2? 4.
0: 4.
1: It was like them and Oregon and who else? USC.
0: Yeah, 4. It's the whole West Coast.
1: Yeah.
0: The Big Ten is a pretty terrible baseball conference.
1: The teams of the Big Ten that are getting in are not in the Big Ten.
0: Well,
1: they're the Pac-12 invitees.
0: Yeah, they imported baseball in the Big Ten.
1: I have a hard time being like, ah, yes, the vaunted Big Ten program, Oregon.
0: Right, but no. They are Big Ten schools. So Big Ten will get 4 or 5 bid. But it tells you, yes, USC has a gaudy record, and yes, they're very talented, and I'm not taking away from them. They have not played the schedule that these SEC teams are playing. You're not seeing that type of competition on a week-in, week-out basis. So does that cost UCLA big picture? I don't think they'll find out until Omaha, because they're going to play as a host regional out west against Western teams for the most part.
1: Some of those UCs can get feisty.
0: So with 1 weekend to go, the SEC is projected to get 12 or 13 bids. The ACC is expected to get 9 bids. The Big 12, 7. And the Big 10, 4 or 5. Conference USA, 3. American, 2 or 3. And the Sun Belt, 2.
1: How about Rice, man? Rice looking good with David Pierce
0: is playing good baseball. Yeah, the American Athletic. They got a chance there. He's turned that thing around pretty quickly. By the way, one of the kids that was smoking the ball for Tennessee this weekend, Blaine Brown, you see him? Blaine Brown. You know who his dad was? Is Chris Brown. Remember the running back who played at Colorado? Oh, yeah. Played with the Texans and the Titans?
1: Sure.
0: Yeah, that's his dad. And he grew up in Houston. He was going to go to Summer Creek, and then he went to Rice. And then he transferred up to Tennessee because his dad, Texas fans remember Chris Brown, the running back from Colorado University back in the day. Good NFL player. Look, that's what I'll say about that Tennessee team. They took great at bats. They played their park. They can hit. And Texas didn't pitch well and didn't finish at bats. And, I mean, they got some good sticks in that lineup. And again, that's a desperate team that comes out. Tennessee's got 2 wins against the, you know, top 5 team this weekend. So they have put themselves in a good position to get to the tournament, which there were, you know, go back. And I'll say this for Texas fans that are online that you're talking about, Jack, that are frustrated. That Tennessee offense has been the hottest offense in the conference for the last month.
1: Right.
0: They weren't for the first 2 months of the year. And that's why they were not seen as a tournament team, but they've turned it on. I know they lost 2 out of 3 to Kentucky the week previous, but Kentucky's fighting for their lives here. They're a 12-win team. I'm telling you, you start flirting with 13, 14, 15 wins in this conference, you're a really competitive ball club. And Tennessee has got All-American caliber players that are recruited from all over the country on that roster, and they played a good ball game on Saturday. And their ace out-aced your ace on Friday, and Texas bounced back and pummeled them yesterday. So take what you can. As you said, I think that's accurate. Flush it.
1: Right.
0: And get ready for Missouri. Handle your business against Missouri, and the, you know, everything breaks for you. Stay healthy, because the big question coming out of the weekend, Ethan Mendoza diving for a ball early on Friday, that was the injury that he had last year, the shoulder. Now, he was back in as a DH yesterday, and they think he's going to be okay, but Ethan Mendoza, the key now for Texas coming out of that Missouri series, handle business and stay healthy.
1: Exactly. I hope you don't see too much of Ethan Mendoza this weekend. Really, and I hope you don't see too much of your starting pitching, this guy, because that's what they ran out of gas last year. They threw a lot of pitches. So you got to get right against Missouri, but you don't want them to, you know, you don't want to be throwing Dylan Valantos 100 pitches.
0: You have to treat them like everybody else and handle it, but at the same time, you're right. And then you can pretty much treat Hoover in the SEC tournament however you want, as far as that goes.
1: To the Tennessee point, the reason Tennessee's where they're at is because even though you felt like you got dominated on Saturday, you scored 9 runs. That's what's wrong with Tennessee. They gave up 22 runs on Saturday and Sunday.
0: And I was watching that game driving back from Houston, listening to it. Every time Texas was making a push, the errors were huge. I mean, they just extended innings. That was just a poor game for Texas on Saturday against a red hot team.
1: Yeah, if they fart around erroring all over the field, then yeah, they're going to be an early exit, but that's not what this team has been all year. Sometimes that happens, and sometimes those things can compound.
0: Yeah, I wouldn't panic, but no team is perfect, by the way, in college baseball this year. Any of 15 teams can win the national title. Texas is certainly one of them. All right, we'll be back. Let's pick it up with the good, bad, and ugly from the weekend, also into the A block, talking NFL schedule, what we know and what we're going to learn this week. It's game time.
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36: It's showtime.
0: You Twilight Zone guy, Jack?
1: Sure.
0: You in?
1: Yeah, I like spooky things.
0: It was a little before my time, so I would have, because I did. I was a Star Wars kid, but not Star Trek. I didn't get into Dr. Spock and company.
1: But that's, I did. That's the level of nerd I'm not ready to get.
0: But I was pretty fascinated by the Twilight Zone things, but I never really watched them. I don't know why.
1: They always had like marathons and stuff on. I feel like they had them on like New Year's. I remember watching them as a kid, and there were some that messed me up, man.
0: I was curious, but I never really got into it. I did, but I was a Star Wars over Star Trek, and I found that that's kind of a common thing.
1: Yeah.
0: You're either the Beatles or you're the Rolling Stones, or you're the Star Wars or you're Star Trek.
1: Yeah, you lean Stones and Star Wars, I lean Beatles and Star Wars.
0: Okay. I tend to like both, but I love the Beatles. I don't pick sides in the Beatles Stones deal. I really don't.
1: No. I do. I pick a hard side.
0: I know you do. I don't. I like both a lot, but at the same time, they're totally different. And they both kind of, I know they stole a lot from the Southern blues, but they kind of invented genres of their own, or were a big part of the push for genres in the British Invasion.
1: I'll take Twilight Zone, though.
0: I'm with you on that.
1: It's a cookbook.
0: Also,
1: this
0: happened on a Good, Bad, and Ugly weekend. One of the longest running game shows in the world is, cause we're going to play You Don't Know Jack at the top of the 8 o'clock hour. If you'd like to play, we've got a great May 11th edition coming up. But, Price is Right. The Price is Right has been on for, 50 years. And now Drew Carey hosts it. And this is a little bit last night.
37: With 2,500.
2: All right, you want to keep going?
3: Yes,
2: all
3: right, absolutely.
4: $25,000 in cash.
3: Oh, my God.
2: Okay, so you're going to keep on going.
4: $100,000 in cash.
3: The last two numbers on my daughter's birthday. I have to go.
2: She's going
3: to
2: go for it.
4: It's $100,000.
3: I have to believe.
0: All right, by the way, if she loses, she loses it all. She's well up over six figures here. She's playing the lion's share game. Each time she picks a prize, she risks losing everything. And there's 40 spaces. And Vanessa from Virginia kept going.
4: Mother-daughter trip to Morocco!
2: $240,150. Vanessa, nice job.
0: There she is. She had some stones to her right there. I don't think she had stones on Mother's Day, but that's the largest prize ever won on The Price is Right. And 40 squares, she kept picking. Like 13 was the first one. She was like unlucky 13, hit it, and she kept doubling down. She ended up with $227,000 worth of cash and prizes from The Price is Right. Well done.
1: I've never seen an episode of The Price is Right.
0: Yeah, I have. I grew up watching Bob Barker.
1: Ever seen Price is Right is when it's like on at Jiffy Lube. And you're waiting.
0: That's a good place to look at it.
1: You know?
0: Jiffy Lube or,
1: I don't really get the rules.
0: Amco. Well, yeah. It's you gotta know, like, prices of things. Like shopping.
1: Yeah.
0: It's back in the day, Jack, housewife show, right? How much does Jell-O pudding cost or something,
1: sure.
0: Right? And the more of that kind of stuff you know, the better you're gonna be at The Price is Right. Then you spin the big wheel and Bob Barker's getting handsy with the Barker babes and whatnot with his little stick microphone.
1: Yeah.
0: Yeah, yeah, yeah. The actual microphone.
1: Yes.
0: But yeah, come on down! Yeah, there you go. That happened last night. Price is Right. Twilight Zone Day. We also had and we'll hear this coming up as part of You Don't Know Jack, but, Kevin Hart had his roast on Netflix last night. I did not see it. The roast of Kevin Hart. I'm sure there were a lot of height jokes. Short jokes, is that true? I did see where Tom Brady, though, who had his own Netflix roast a couple years ago, he did interrupt it last night. And I've got a little factoid for you about Tom Brady in
1: TB12.
0: You Don't Know Jack this morning at 8 o'clock. Also, we have a schedule leak. Schedule leak. It appears, if this is accurate, the Cowboys are beginning their season on the road.
1: Mm.
0: We expected these leaks where little stories come out because Thursday night the official NFL schedule will be announced. And we know all week long we'll run through that coming up in our A block. I do think the Cowboys have a more difficult schedule than the Texans in 2026.
1: Yeah. Cowboys don't get to play the AFC South.
0: Yes. The Texans do. Twice each. That's their division. It's game time.
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0: On a Monday, the good, the bad, and the ugly. Hope you had a great weekend. Happy Mother's Day to all the moms. Jack Farrell was able to execute his Mother's Day plan tremendously, I heard. Good job, Jack. Did you do some culture at a museum? You did some brunch, is that right?
1: Yeah.
0: Brunch, culture at the Blanton Museum.
1: I don't totally get art, but it was cool.
0: You'll learn. You'll learn.
1: Paintings absorbing. And such.
0: Mom liked it though, right? That's
1: what
0: mattered. Yeah, good stuff. I was able to see my mom on Saturday when we were down and back. And you know what I was thinking on the drive back from Houston on Saturday was, should we change out that song? Weird things that pop into your head when you're driving. Should, we've had, I've heard from folks, cause you know, all of our other opens from 6, 7, 6, 8, 9, and 10 are local Austin musicians and Gary Clark and Spoon, you know, the Black Pumas.
1: Sure.
0: And that one's not. And that was something we when we started the show back 2.5 years, a little over 2 years ago now, we put that on there because it kind of,
1: it's game time.
0: It says game time. But I was thinking, should we change that out? Is it time to change? No. I hear from a lot of people who say, yeah, change it. And then I hear, well, my kids love that song. They hear it in the car and they sing along with it. So I don't know. Let us know. 512-834-1027. Should we change out the 7 o'clock open?
1: Could throw out a poll.
0: Yeah, the always fun radio Twitter poll or something. But, you know, it hardly matters, but I kind of like it. Same time, some people say it's about time to change it out. It's run its course, you know what I'm saying? I don't know. These are the weird things that hit your head when you're driving from Houston and it's raining. Whatever. But that's the way that goes. Hey, let's get Patrick Osborne. He's got all your news. Then we're talking some NFL. Also, Wemby with the elbow that changed the course of the Spurs second-round series. Let's get P.O.
2: History made amid a series loss for the Longhorns. 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Not necessarily the prettiest of weekends for Longhorns baseball in Knoxville, facing off against Tennessee. Texas dropped Friday's matchup 5-1, then fell victim to the Vols' long ball on Saturday in a 14-9 loss. Fortunately, though, things went their way yesterday. They moved to a 13-6 victory, avoided the sweep, and with that victory, Texas baseball logged its 1,500th win in program history, becoming the first ever college team to reach that milestone. The Texas bats combined for 4 home runs, marqueed by Casey Borba, who had 2 of those 4. Texas will be back in action Thursday, hosting Missouri for their final regular season series of the year. Up in the bigs, the Astros dropped 2 out of 3 to the Reds, capped off by a 5-0 loss yesterday. They're set to open a 4-game series at home this evening against the Seattle Mariners. 16-25 is their record. The Texas Rangers, though, took 2 out of 3 from the Cubs, 3-0 the final yesterday. They're sitting on a record of 19-21. As for the Round Rock Express, they found a way to get the W over the Durham Bulls, 3-2. That marks 2 straight wins for the E-Train following a lengthy losing streak that had climbed up to 8 games. And in Minnesota, the T-Wolves pulled even with the San Antonio Spurs in a fairly close contest. Victor Wembanyama found himself ejected for the first time in his career after throwing an elbow at Naz Reid in the second quarter. Final score in that one, 114-109 T-Wolves. The Western Conference semis return to San Antonio tomorrow at the Frost Bank Center. Here's some headlines for you. Patrick Osborne. For sports anytime, go to 1027ESPN.com.
0: You ask and ye shall receive.

0: text coming in. This says, please change it. Please. The auto tune is too much. And somebody else said, no, you absolutely shouldn't change it. It's the name of the show, which is true. This says, back on our Price is Right conversation from the last hour, says my favorite game show, The Match Game. that was good back in the day. That's from Carrie. So there you go. Love that. Okay. Well, we'll see. We will take it under consideration, Jack. But it would have to be, because I've got some ideas of an open, but it would have to be a local Austin band, right? It would have to be. We couldn't change up that theme because that's what we do. Because we're a local Austin show, Austin-based show that you can listen to all over the country on our app and wherever you are. But, you know, we've got the Pumas and Spoon and Gary Clark Jr. Coming up in our You Don't Know Jack game show next hour. There's a Austin-based musician, little piece of news. In addition to our categories, which we're going to have fun with, you would like to be our contestant and our combatant with Jack Farrell on You Don't Know Jack's Want to Be Ready to Do That. Bottom of the hour, we go horns at half past, all the Longhorn conversations you can handle. Also last night, you said, Jack, because I get on social media to build the show and whatnot, but you said you heard Spurs fans arguing that Victor Wembanyama should not have been ejected last night?
1: Well, of course. I mean, any
0: what
1: fan
0: is their
1: of any
0: argument?
1: Team. Well, because he was getting fouled.
0: Okay, but that means you can stare a guy into his eyes and smash him in the face?
1: Correct. No, that means you can't do that.
0: You can't do that.
1: It's a playoff game. Well, maybe don't lose your cool.
0: He's lucky if he doesn't get suspended for game five, is what
1: precedent
0: I would say.
1: Precedent says suspension, but I'm not going to call for that. They're not going to do that.
0: No, they're not. And they shouldn't. But at the same time, 32 minutes of a suspension last night that keeps Minnesota in the series. Because if you saw game four or three on Saturday, Friday night, Wemby was unstoppable. He had 40 points and it was just the full force of Wemby. But, yeah, you're the NBA guy, Jack, but you can't do that. You can't elbow a guy in the face.
1: And he doesn't have the full rap sheet. I get that. But Ron Artest did Harden one. He got 7 games for that. Draymond stomp it on Sabonis' chest. He got a game for that. I mean.
0: Well, look, you said it, though. The rap sheet matters. Like Draymond Green, Ron Artest, Meta World Peace, and you know, not to defend it at all for Wemby, but at the same time, when Ron Artest did it, he was running back up the floor and the basket had already been scored and James Harden wasn't even really looking. I mean, this was still, at least the elbow was in the middle of a play where, you know, Naz Reid shoved him off the block and, you know, cause you could also see that Naz Reid was pretty ticked off too because Wemby with his big 7'5" wingspan went up and like volleyball tipped, like Naz Reid's in position to get the rebound.
1: I don't think Naz Reid fouled him. Jaden McDaniels fouled him.
0: Well, he was
1: but he
0: was underneath him, shoving him backwards, and then the guy hit him in the face. Well, but
1: McDaniels fouled him. For
0: there
1: sure.
0: was some shove. Well, box out. He volleyball tipped the ball to himself, like over a 7-foot guy.
1: Yes.
0: Like Naz Reid's what, like 6'9"? Like he he went up over the guy without fouling him, tipped the ball up to himself and back to his other hand, which is like, wait a second. And so Naz Reid getting frustrated, and he's pushing on him, and then the guy hits him in the face. And, yeah, you can see Wemby loses him. Here it is last night.
2: Out. There's that.
0: Oh.
2: Oh. There's that. That's. Man. Ooh. That's a problem for the Spurs.
3: Yeah, that's going to be
0: Mike Tirico. Here it is.
4: After review, there is wind-up impact and follow-through above the neck of an opponent. It is unnecessary and excessive in contact by Wembanyama. It meets all the criteria and has been upgraded to a flagrant foul, penalty 2.
0: There you go. He's out. And they come back, win the game by 5 points. Now we'll go to game 5, 2-2. Mission accomplished for the Spurs in my mind with, you know, the victory in game 3, you get the 1, but at the same time, you really could have put that series on ice with a win last night. And that keeps Minnesota alive in a 2-2 series. And now obviously game 5 becomes huge. That is a factor to me because I still think the Spurs are going to win the series, but the Thunder, who you heard of the main goal, right? You want to be able to beat the Thunder in the Western Conference Finals. Well, they're probably going to close the Lakers out tonight and sweep that series. So they're going to be resting, waiting for you to play more games now. Like the Knicks did yesterday. Knicks closed out the 76ers. That series is over, and they'll wait on the winner of the Pistons-Cavs series. All right, let's dive into the A Block. It's brought to you by Apple Leasing. I'm a good friend, Scott Crossett, and team into their fourth decade now, just leasing cars and making friends at appleleasing.com. All right, keep an eye on the NFL leaks. Well, why are we keeping an eye on NFL leaks? Because today begins the drip of NFL conversation. Because, yes, the NFL will release its complete regular season schedule this Thursday. And the, as per usual now, the steady drip of leaked games. And now this morning, It is a reported now, Jack, that the Dallas Cowboys will open the 2026 football season on the road at the New York Giants. New head coach, John Harbaugh. Of course, that'll be in prime time. That'll be Jackson Dart year two, John Harbaugh. Their two top 10 draft picks, Arvell Reese, along with the offensive lineman from Miami. And then, of course, the Cowboys with Caleb Downs and their new look and Dak Prescott and company. So that is out. And here's what we are. So that's
1: yes. Thought. We're waiting all summer for Sunday night.
0: Waiting all summer. Carrie Underwood, thank you very much. League has already announced that the San Francisco 49ers and the LA Rams will meet in Melbourne, Australia, week one.
1: Melbourne.
0: That game will be aired in prime time in the United States, 7:35 Austin time, September 10th. So mark your calendar. But that's going to be a Thursday night.
1: Is that AM, PM?
0: At night.
1: Okay.
0: It's going to start in the morning in Melbourne.
1: Sure.
0: Because Melbourne is 14 hours ahead of New York, 17 hours ahead of LA and San Francisco. So that game will kick off at 10:35 a.m. down under. 10:35 in the morning so that it can be in prime time here.
1: All right.
0: Okay. That'll be the week one game. We also know that the game between the Ravens and the Dallas Cowboys, Baltimore, in Rio de Janeiro, has been announced as a week three game, September 27th. So we know the Cowboys will play the Giants on the road in week one. And then the Ravens week three, and that's a Dallas home game that they're giving up to go to Rio, I believe.
1: And that's 2 hours ahead, by the way. So that's,
0: they'll put it in prime time.
1: Sure.
0: The other seven international matchups are going to be announced Wednesday morning on Good Morning Football on NFL Network. Good Morning Football. The other seven. And it was reported over the weekend, and we'll get confirmation Wednesday. The Houston Texans are supposed to be playing week six in London against London's home team, Jacksonville. But that is not a Houston home game that they're giving up. That is a Jacksonville home game. So where the Cowboys give up a home game, I believe, based on their schedule. And you can expect a bunch of leaks throughout the week. Today, Monday, the NBC on Today's show or whatever, 9:30, they're going to have a leak. Because now all the partners who spend billions and billions of dollars to broadcast NFL games are going to get their time to shine and announce a game. Monday, this morning, it'll be NBC. Fox will do one this afternoon at 3. Amazon will put out a game tonight at 5:30. And those are ahead of their those upfronts where they get with all their investors and shareholders and whatnot. And it's like, here, look at this game we got. So today you'll get an NBC game, Fox, and maybe that NBC thing is what we're seeing leaked this morning, which is Giants-Cowboys
1: right
0: to start the year, because that would be Sunday Night Football.
1: And that's in America?
0: That's in America.
1: Okay. I do not care for division games being played overseas.
0: Agreed. And I don't think the NFL cares.
1: No, they don't. Of course they don't. But like Cowboys, Ravens, that's perfect for Brazil. That's a good matchup. It's Lamar Jackson.
0: Yeah, they had Packers, Cowboys. Eagles one time. But
1: like that's fine. But I don't know. Texans and Jags, that should be played at a home stadium.
0: Yeah.
1: But even though the Jags are playing in where are they playing this year? They're not playing in Jacksonville this year.
0: Correct. And I
1: Orlando?
0: Think that's why, yes. They're renovating their stadium.
1: Right.
0: Tuesday, tomorrow, Disney will announce theirs. That's ESPN. So they're going to be doing their upfront for the Disney shareholders. And so 3:00 tomorrow, there'll be another game announced. And we'll have leaks throughout the week. We mentioned the NFL Network on Wednesday morning. Netflix will announce their big schedule 1:00 on Wednesday. And YouTube's got games this year. And so they'll be announcing as well. So I did this over the weekend, Jack, and I want your thoughts and the folks out there, 512-834-1027. I ranked the Cowboys' schedule because we already know who they're playing. We're going to find out over the next 4 days is when and how it lines up.
1: And by the way, the Giants have tweeted out, the official New York Giants page has said they're playing.
0: NBC's ticked off.
1: We're playing the Cowboys in week one. So that is happening.
0: Good Morning America's like, wait, no. What is it? Today shows on NBC. Like, dang it. We were going to have that. Jenna Bush was going to be able to announce that with Hoda Kotb this morning or something. So I ranked the Cowboys' schedule for difficulty home and away. And it's safe to say this is a tough schedule the Cowboys play because they only have nine away, what you call home opponents, but one of them is in Brazil. So ranked for difficulty by record of last year, and we'll see what every year is different in the NFL. We know that. But based on last year's results, here are the Cowboys' home games ranked for difficulty. And then we'll do their away opponents. Home, Jacksonville is a home opponent for the Cowboys.
1: Okay.
0: They were a 13-win team a year ago. Are they going to be that good again? So by record, that's the toughest thing. That San Francisco comes to Arlington. The Philadelphia Eagles, of course, is a divisional game. The Baltimore game is in Brazil. Tampa comes to Arlington. They were, with Baker Mayfield and company. Washington, the New York Giants, the Arizona Cardinals, the Tennessee Titans. So they do get the AFC South. And so they've got to, Dallas has to win those bottom five games. I mean, Tampa, Washington, the Giants, Arizona, and the Tennessee Titans. I mean, those are bad teams. But Jacksonville's a 13-win team. San Francisco with Brock Purdy and Kyle Shanahan. And those, you know, Philadelphia is always tough. Baltimore in Brazil will be tough. And Tampa with Baker Mayfield. Then the road schedule for the Cowboys away includes, ranked for difficulty, the Rams. And we're going to find out when that game will be. I'm going to assume that's in primetime, Jack. What do you know? What do you bet the Rams with Matt Stafford will be in primetime?
1: Rams-Cowboys? I don't think that's going to be at noon.
0: They will also play this year, AFC South, the Houston Texans in Houston. You want to bet that's a Monday night game?
1: Yeah.
0: I would guess it
1: feels
0: is.
1: Feels like a Monday night.
0: Feels like a Monday night. The battle for like the Lone Star night. State. So that'll be a tough game. Houston was a 12-win team a year ago and playoff game winner with maybe the best defense in the league. They come off the 12-win season. And remember, they started 0-3 last year, Houston, and got to 12 dubs. Philadelphia, they, of course, that's a division game that's going to play home and away. They play at Lambeau Field. They play at Indianapolis. And then they play at Giants and Commanders. So their road schedule is against, you know, five what I think are really good teams. Rams, Texans, Eagles, Packers, Colts. And the Colts will have Daniel Jones back healthy and on the road. Houston goes in there every year. That's a tough place to play. Jonathan Taylor and an improved defense. Colts can be tough. You'd rather get them at home. You get them on the road. They do get Tennessee out of that division in their own building, which is good. But they play Houston. So they get Houston out of that AFC South. The Cowboys get Houston and the Colts on the road. They get Jacksonville and the Titans at home. So if you're keeping score.
1: Like that. I mean, Tennessee, Arizona. You lost to Arizona last year, though.
0: Yes.
1: They're not any better.
0: It was still like a surprise game. But yes, I mean, the Cowboys do have some favorable home games that they have, but the road schedule is difficult. Because that first game, that's the sixth ranked toughest road game. That's the first game against the Giants. So you're going to face the Giants with a brand new coaching staff. You know, there's John Harbaugh will have the element of kind of surprise. Like, what are we going to be? And you're not going to get to see them much. You don't know much about the Giants at this point about how they're going to operate. You can guess, but, Malik Nabers will be back for the Giants. They also added the two top 10 picks, as we mentioned. They've got Cam Scataboo and company back, and now John Harbaugh is their coach. So, that becomes a difficult game. And then all the way down, they're seventh. By record of last year, the Cowboys' easiest road game of their seven, Jack, is Washington. But what if Jaden Daniels is back and healthy? What if Dan Quinn has turned this thing back? That was a team in the NFC Championship game 1 year ago. So that's a pretty tough road schedule for the Dallas Cowboys. Those are all, you know, quality teams with good coaches. And now John Harbaugh is with the Giants. Home games, a little more favorable, but you still have the Jags, the 49ers, the Eagles, the Ravens, which is in Brazil, the Buccaneers, the Commanders, but then Giants, Cardinals, Titans. The reason I say Giants, you hear what I'm saying in week one, Jack? That's the freshest, the healthiest the Giants are going to be.
1: Mm-hmm.
0: And you're going to see them in their building in a primetime game with their new head coach. They'll be all fired up. So that becomes even a more difficult game. With John Harbaugh and company. So, tough schedule. Texans, they have 8 games at NRG Stadium. Toughest being Jacksonville from 13 wins, Buffalo, Indianapolis, and Baltimore. Those are the 4 toughest home games for the Texans, Jack. But how about this? Then they also play, from last year's record, ranked in order, Cincinnati, Dallas, the Giants, and the Titans. So they own Buffalo when they play in Houston. Josh Allen still has nightmares about playing that Texans defense whenever he plays that Texans defense. Colts and Jacksonville. So Houston, I think, if you're an optimistic Houston fan, I think you have a chance to really make hay at home. Houston should really be, in my opinion, based on where they are, 7-1 at the worst in home games. But they do have some tough roads. They got to go to play Jacksonville in London. And again, 13-win team. They battled for the division last year.
1: It's interesting. It's not. I mean, that's the toughest team in your division, and you don't have to play a true road game against them.
0: Yeah, that's what I'm saying. That's a break.
1: Yeah.
0: You don't play on that crappy field in London.
1: Sure.
0: They have to play at Philadelphia. The Texans do.
1: Loss, that's fine.
0: At the Chargers, John Harbaugh, who, by the way, Chargers news this morning, they have signed tight end David Njoku. Yeah,
1: but they don't got no fans.
0: Well, if you're a Houston fan and you're looking for a road ticket, you can get that ticket. Go play John Harbaugh or Jim Harbaugh and the Chargers. Houston also has to go to Lambeau Field to play the Packers.
1: It'll be fun. I guess we don't know when that is yet.
0: No.
1: Getting that in, you know, September, October is way better than getting that in December.
0: Well, and the last time Houston went to Green Bay, it did not go good for them. That was 2 years ago. They go to Pittsburgh. They go to Washington. Pittsburgh, of course, back to the, you know, rematch of the Monday Night Football playoff game that they beat Aaron Rodgers and company. It does look like Aaron Rodgers will be back playing for the Steelers this year, whether that's a good idea or not for Mike McCarthy. Now, that's the first time, you know, Mike Tomlin's been there 20 years. So
1: Will Howard and Drew Aller, otherwise.
0: But Houston also plays at Washington on the road, at Indianapolis, at Cleveland, and at Tennessee. So, I mean, you can find double-digit wins for Houston if they are as good as we think up front. And on defense, you know they're going to be good. But, you know, every year's – I will say this for Houston. Coming into last year, and we'll find out how this schedule rolls out, it was pretty easy to see how Houston could start 0-3. Because remember, Houston started at the Rams. They had a tough three-game schedule to start the year. They had Seattle in there early, man. They had a tough schedule. This year, coming up with a second-place schedule in their own division with a couple of teams being pretty not good. Plus they're playing the Cowboys division where, you know, we'll see what the Giants are going to be. We'll see what the Commanders are going to be. But the games will roll out, and this will be the week of the NFL schedule release. Excited about that, Jack? I know you love it. I know it's like The Price is Right. You really don't care.
1: No, I'll just look at the graphic every team posts. Yes. I don't need to watch a three-hour TV
0: show.
1: Yeah,
0: that won't happen. That won't happen. I will not be watching the analysis. And then they'll start doing win-loss, and everybody will pick their games, and we're kind of doing that right now.
1: I'll watch all of the Twitter posts and the TikToks that each team posts and decide which team had the best schedule reveal. Those can be fun.
0: Here's a question. Of the Cowboys' home games ranked for difficulty, based on schedule of last year, record of last year, with Jacksonville, San Francisco, Philadelphia, and Baltimore. And I'll put Tampa in there as well, Tampa Bay Bucks. Which of those five teams, how would you rank them most likely to be very disappointing this year? Because there's going to be teams that we think are going to be good that aren't. Like San Francisco, with what everybody thinks was a bad draft, and Brock Purdy, and another, can Christian McCaffrey stay healthy? Who's their number one receiver is Mike Evans, who's a Hall of Fame player, but he's their number one receiver. He's an old guy with Brock Purdy and company. The Eagles, I know you think they're teetering and that things could go south with Kevin Stefanski with Nick Sirianni at any moment. Baltimore has a new head coach with Lamar Jackson and Derrick Henry.
1: Right.
0: Jacksonville was a 13-win team, but was that a flavor of the month kind of thing with Trevor Lawrence, or is that the real deal? And then Tampa. I mean, all of those teams, you could say, you know, take a step and become really, really good teams. But I think all five, you could put it as, they could be wobbly.
1: I agree. I was like, every time you listed a team there, I was like, I feel like all these guys could be kind of bad.
0: Yeah. So the Cowboys schedule looks difficult, but it could be key. I do think their road schedule is tougher.
1: Yeah.
0: Because I think the Rams are going to be really good. I think Houston has improved, and they were a 12-win team. The Eagles in Philadelphia is always difficult. The Packers at Lambeau Field, always tough. And the Colts give you a good game at home. So those five. But those five best teams in Arlington, I don't know about Jacksonville. We'll see.
1: I know we talked about the consensus grades and everything. I just don't think they've drafted either of the last 2 years, and they spent so much capital on a guy who's now just a full-time corner, and Travis Hunter.
0: Yeah. San Francisco, we'll see.
1: They're pencil them in to have everybody out for the season. And so it depends on when the Cowboys get them, because if they get them in September, then San Francisco might have players, but come November, they won't have anybody.
0: It's that whole power plant next door, right? Everybody gets hurt. The Eagles, I'm less concerned about the Eagles and Howie Roseman than you, but at the same time,
1: I just think they hate each other. And A.J. Brown leaving might fix some of that.
0: They're going to trade A.J. Brown. They're bringing an influx of young players at receiver to go with Devontae Smith.
1: And they can't hate each other if they have only known each other for 2 months.
0: I think they're going to remember that Saquon Barkley's on their team and, you know, rushed for 2,000 yards, who they kind of ignored last year. Might want to get him back involved.
1: He's just kind of – but he was so good the year before, he was kind of due for the slower year.
0: Think about the Niners, Eagles, and Ravens. All have these older Hall of Fame caliber running backs, right? Yep. Derrick Henry, Christian McCaffrey, Saquon Barkley. Can they stay healthy? That changes the whole equation. If Baltimore doesn't have Derrick Henry, and again, he's 30-plus, Christian McCaffrey, if they do, man, come on. You know what I'm saying here with Saquon Barkley. With all three of those teams are kind of built around their running backs, where if you put it in Brock Purdy's hands, you put it in Jalen Hurts' hands.
1: Yeah, and San Francisco's not going to have George Kittle for most, if not all, of the year.
0: And we're assuming the Cowboys' defense is somewhat better than last year. Because if not, everybody's coming into Dallas to have a field day
1: right
0: against the Cowboys' defense, which we think is improved.
1: give up 30-plus points
0: with
1: in every
0: Christian
1: game.
0: Parker, their new defense coordinator. We feel like Houston's defense will be up there with anybody in the league. Is their offense going to be better with a better, more in-shape C.J. Stroud playing for a contract down with the H? So there you go. That's the breaking news. It's out. The Cowboys' first game will be in New Jersey playing New York. The Giants likely to be an NBC primetime game. And what'd you say? The Giants have now tweeted that out, so it is not
1: it's
0: just
1: on their official Twitter page.
0: Does it say primetime, or they're leaving that to be found out? Because I'm assuming that game always gets huge ratings because it's New York City, it's the Giants, it's the Cowboys. I'm assuming that's going to be the first NBC. And I bet I'm going to make a little wager here. That will be the announcement at 9:30 this morning on NBC that game will be the first of the Sunday night football game.
1: Correct. NBC, Sunday night, waiting all week.
0: Waiting all week for Carrie Underwood and her legs. You know what I'm saying? And Chris Collinsworth and Mike Tirico on the call. All right, we'll come back. We'll go Horns at half pass. Texas baseball, not a great weekend, but enough. I think they're in a good place. I know it was frustrating on Saturday and certainly Friday night. Also, Texas softball now knows how they'll begin defense of their national championship on the softball side of things. We've also got the first of our previews, Jack. College football never ends here. So starting this morning, we're going to preview one different team every morning, five teams who could be number one when the AP Top 25 is released later in the month, later this summer. Last year was the Longhorns. I don't think it's going to be Texas this year. We'll put the first out there that could be number one. And if Texas wants to win the national title, these are teams you have to contend with. We'll start with our first one coming up at the bottom of the hour. It's game time.
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0: Oh, man. Hey, City Store and the Ice House. I'm sure it was rocking and rolling all weekend long. We were out there on Friday night for my future son-in-law's birthday, and it was packed. Mother's Day yesterday with their brunch and great weather, and Saturday all day. And I got a note from somebody who was listening to the show. Said, hey, thanks for the note. We're out here. And they were watching Joe King Carrasco on the stage, taking in the live music on the W.C. Clark stage. That's awesome. At Hayes City Store. And I'm assuming enjoying that Scratch Texas comfort food menu that is tremendous. 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
13: Jeff Ward, 19 quarterbacks taken first overall in this century. Only one won a Super Bowl with his original team. And that was only, just to give you a big hint, only after a draft day detour. To me, the reality is this is not necessarily about the player himself. You know, this is what I call now is the Sam Darnold effect. Now we're starting to learn to appreciate there's talented players taken at the top. There's talented players, quarterbacks taken in the first round. But they keep ending up with these same trash franchises that keep turning them into bad players, only if these quarterbacks are lucky enough. Baker Mayfield, Sam Darnold, perfect examples. Could be Kyler Murray. He's the next case study. But when you're drafted by the trashy franchises that suck at everything they do, it ruins good quarterbacks. Once they get out, they get somewhere else, they've got life.
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0: Appreciate you on the Game Time text line. Everybody weighing in on the NFL schedule, which will be released over the course of the week and officially on Thursday night. Also, talking NBA, Wemby ejected last night, rightfully so. That was a flagrant elbow to the chin of Naz Reid, who said after the game, when asked if it hurt, he said, what did he say? Pain is
1: weakness leaving the body.
0: Weakness leaving the body.
1: Ever heard that before?
0: I think Denzel Washington said it in Man on Fire back in the day. Something along those lines. Yes, pain is just weakness leaving the body. No, I had not heard that. I like it, though. I like it. That's his mindset. He said, didn't hurt. Probably going to have his jaw wired shut now after that.
1: Yeah.
0: You know, shot to, it was kind of up under his chin, throat area, and ejection. That's probably it. I think my immediate thought was, could he be ejected for another game, which would obviously swing the series. We've seen that before in big playoff series. Spurs fans will remember when they were in the Tim Duncan years, Amari Stoudemire and the Suns.
1: Rajah Bell.
0: There was a big fight and people left the bench and it just totally changed the whole series. I think that was the Western Conference Finals. This won't happen. They're not going to suspend Wemby for tomorrow night. That's not going to happen.
1: No, and that is breaking precedent and giving preferential treatment to a superstar player. That's what that is, because everybody else in this series except Anthony Edwards and Victor Wembanyama would be suspended for Game 5.
0: Well, you said it, though. If Anthony Edwards did it, he would not be suspended. And they're gonna you know, time serve 32 minutes of last night's game.
1: If Gobert did it, if Castle did it, if Naz Reid did it, if Julius Randle did it, if Dylan Harper did it, if Luke Kornet did it, all those guys would be suspended for Game 5.
0: You're probably right. But, yes, star treatment. And, you know, who doesn't want to see Wemby play tomorrow night in San Antonio with a chance to go up? Because we know in a 2-2 series, Game 5 becomes the pivot point
1: of
0: every
1: five.
0: Series. All right, let's get to the Horns at Half Past, text at the bottom of every hour here on Game Time.
19: All right.
0: Brought to you by Dr. Greg Eckert. He's my dentist, and you know he would love to be yours. More than a decade, mine rebuilt my smile, and he can do yours. He's 30-plus years as Austin's dentist right there off Far West. He is tremendous. Tremendous news yesterday. I'm sure former Longhorn Trey Johnson was excited when he saw that his Washington Wizards got the number one pick. Number one pick. You know, if you're Trey Johnson and you were picked in the first round last year by Washington, you're like, eh. The Wizards. You feel like Trey Johnson's pretty excited right now because that team's got a good young core. They traded for Anthony Davis from the Mavericks during the season. They traded for Trey Young. They can use those guys as players, but also as assets to add pieces. Now they have the number one pick in what everyone is saying is a transcendent generational kind of draft. Who are they going to take, Jack? The Washington Wizards. Who will be the big new teammate of Trey Young?
1: I would pick AJ DeBonta.
0: Me too.
1: I mean, they need wings. He's really good.
0: To go with Anthony Davis, or do you trade Anthony Davis? We'll get into that coming up later, but remains to be seen. But that happened. Mavericks got the ninth pick. Rockets don't have a pick this year, if you're paying attention. But as for the Longhorns, we do know that the Texas softball team is the number... Does it surprise you to see them as the number two overall seed? Highest they've ever been. They were the four seed at the SEC tournament. Now they won it.
1: Mm-hmm.
0: because Oklahoma got beat, and then they beat Florida. They beat Alabama, dominated in that game. I don't know. To be the 4 seed going into the SEC tournament, then be the 2 seed overall, that tells you how the NCAA looks at it. And Texas at 42-10, defending champs. And maybe they did that to line it up, because if they win their Austin regional, which will begin on Friday against Wagner for Mike White's team, they will play the winner of the College Station regional in a super regional here in Austin if both win. I think that lined up 15-2, because A&M is the 15 seed, Texas is the 2 seed, and they will meet in the super regional if both are able to handle their Austin and College Station regional. So that's something to look forward to. Texas baseball, we're still a couple weeks out to, the field of 64 for the baseball side of things will be announced Memorial Day weekend. Texas will know as of Sunday of Memorial Day if they are going to be a top 8 national seed. And did they do enough this weekend to keep themselves in the mix there? I think they did. I would say, I know, let's take the temperature of Longhorn fans, Jack. It was getting a little, to the online stuff you were seeing, there was a little queasiness for Texas fans, I think, on Friday night, where Dylan Volantis didn't pitch terribly, but he didn't pitch dominant. And really, you just got out-aced on Friday night by their kid, Tegan Coons, mm-hmm. who was electric with that three-quarter delivery and that 95-mile-an-hour fastball. And Texas was kind of free-swinging. 19 strikeouts that night. 19. Meanwhile, Dylan Volantis, wasn't able to land his curveball, and so he was having to pitch off his fastball, which they were able to get after. That's a really good hitting Tennessee team, and played with desperation as we thought they would, and they got that game. Then Texas, I thought, played their worst SEC game that I've seen them play this year in that game too. Worst in that Luke Harrison couldn't get to two strikes and then give up a home run. Like, how many two-strike home runs did they give up? And two-out home runs. They gave up 6 home runs. They allowed Tennessee to score in every inning of that 14-9 game. They had 6 home runs, as we mentioned. But Texas also made a couple of crucial errors that kept innings alive. Extra bases. You just can't do that. Carson Tinney on a strikeout threw the ball and, errant throw that led to a couple of runs. And then Tamo Becerra, when they tried to bunt a couple of guys over, error. I mean, it was just a lousy game for Texas. And Tennessee got the win and the series win. But yesterday bouncing back, I think you can come home with some positives. I really do, because the other thing that made you queasy is Ruger Riojas got shoved back to Sunday, and you're like, well, what's up? And he's soreness, and you're like, oh boy. Ethan Mendoza gets hurt in the Friday night game. Now Ruger Riojas is getting bumped back, mm-hmm. so Luke Harrison's got a pitch on a day shorter rest than usual. And what's up with Ruger? Well, Ruger went out, and I know he gave up a grand slam, a 2-out grand slam in the first inning of his start yesterday, but after that, I thought he settled down and really, for the first time all weekend, Texas had a pitcher out there with strikeout stuff. He was missing bats in a big way. Started pitching off his fastball better, I thought, on Sunday. And then, as you said, Hayden Lefeu came in and pitched great. And the thing to be positive about, even though you lost the series, only the second series loss all year in the SEC, the other was at A&M, is that Casey Borba started to hit the baseball. He had a big home run in his final at bat of the loss on Saturday and then hit 2 more yesterday with a grand slam. Tamo Becerra was red hot all weekend. The bottom of that order, mm-hmm. starting to get some guys into some rhythm, which is good, because the most consistent hitter they've had all year? Aiden Robbins has been their best player. Carson Tinney. But damn, Anthony Pack, Anthony Pack Jr., he's been your most consistent hitter all year.
1: Anthony Pack Jr., the freshman.
0: God. I mean, he had another nice weekend, hit a home run yesterday.
1: I mean, he's up there in contention, if not the favorite, for SEC Freshman of the Year. He's leading the team in batting average.
0: He's still leading everybody in batting average in the SEC.
1: Yeah, and on base percentage. I mean,
0: he's just been good every weekend. I mean, Tinney and Robbins can be up and down. The guys we're talking about at the bottom of the order, Adrian Rodriguez has been in and out of the lineup. That guy's been a rock in the middle of the order as a true freshman. So, look, Texas is still going to be a top 8 national seed, in my opinion, barring something horrible, which would be a collapse this weekend when they play a 5-21 Missouri team at Dishwalk Field to close it out. It'll be senior weekend. If you had 5 Longhorns graduate this past weekend, had a ceremony up there, including Ruger Riojas. So it'll be a lot. Handle your business weekend. Texas will be one of the top 8 national seeds. And they'll be 2 or 3 seed going to Hoover, Alabama for the SEC tournament next weekend. But remember, no midweek, no game this week for Texas. Next game will be against Missouri on Thursday. Jack, remember, that's a Thursday, Friday, Saturday series for Texas this weekend. Keep in mind. But as we've said, the D1 baseball and the College Baseball America both projecting the SEC to land 12 to 13 bids to the field of 64. 12 to 13. That is going to include under 500 teams in conference. which tells you how good the SEC is. ACC is expected to get 9 bids. The Big Ten and mighty UCLA, the number one team in the country, they're only expected 4 to 5 bids. It tells you how. That's 8. How about that? 12 to 13 of the 16 SEC teams are going to get in, and 4 to of 18, which kind of tells you the schedule UCLA's playing on the daily.
1: Sure.
0: It's a little bit of a different animal. A lot of bit of a different animal. But either way, those you get Tennessee going. Those guys can really hit. Josh Elander's team did what they needed to do, which was get a couple wins against Texas because they're now probably in the tournament. And one of those 12 or 13 teams. Now, Tennessee's got to play Oklahoma this weekend at Oklahoma. That'll be an important series in a big way for the middle to the bottom of the conference. Texas playing Missouri. You just got to handle that conference, that series, and you're good.
1: And
0: you get 18, 19 wins, you're going to be a top 8 seed.
1: Back to the Big Ten thing really quick. You said 4 teams. 3 of those are Pac-12 teams.
0: Yeah, the
1: 3 of the 4. Shout out to Nebraska.
0: The imported group.
1: But you know, USC, Oregon, and UCLA, well, and one Big Ten team.
0: Well, and you know what else helped Texas this weekend was Kansas had a bad weekend.
1: Mm-hmm.
0: So they drop out as the top 8, and they're in the Big 12. But Kansas had been the team, you know, pegging towards a top 8 national seed, and they had a rough weekend at West Virginia. Texas is fine. I know for everybody worried. Now, get healthy. Don't have to play this week. Get everybody rested. Get Ethan Mendoza treatment and handle and hopefully you handle your Missouri business enough to where you can, you know, limit some guys a little bit this weekend ahead of the SEC tournament so that you're fresh and ready to go. School's over. It's all about baseball now for the Longhorns, and I still think that team has a high ceiling when they're playing their best. They certainly didn't on Saturday. All right, let's get to some college football, Jack. Can we fire this up? I had you get this. So all week long, since spring practice is over, college football never ends, we're showcasing 5 teams that could be number 1 when the polls come out in the fall. Texas will not be the number 1 team as they were a year ago, I don't believe. But one of these 5 teams I think will be. Let's fire this one up. First team of the 5 I think could be number 1, but probably 2, 3, or 4. But could be the Georgia Bulldogs. The Georgia Bulldogs. And we're going to talk to our friend Kaylee Mansell in the 9 o'clock hour, Jack, to get her thoughts on of Georgia coming out of spring. But look, Georgia's, people don't talk about them enough. They do have some key departures. Zachariah Branch, their leading receiver, CJ Allen, Dalen Everett, Christian Miller, and only 4 guys off to the NFL draft from that Georgia team. That means they're bringing a lot back from a team that the SP Plus at ESPN has ranked 4th. And they also added some key portal additions, as everybody does. They brought in a cornerback from Oklahoma named Gentry Williams. They brought in a wide receiver from Georgia Tech named Isaiah Canyon. They brought in Amaris Williams from Auburn, a defensive end, and Jamar Ridley, an East Carolina safety. And they had the number 6 overall high school recruiting class. So this is Kirby Smart, Jack. They recruited a high level. They hit the portal, and they return. We only put 4 key guys into the NFL draft. That tells you they're coming back. And guess who else is coming back? Gunnar Stockton.
1: Yeah.
0: Their starting quarterback, who was a new starter a year ago, but you know his ceiling. I think we have a lot of these quarterbacks around the SEC, right? It's Arch is in this category. Does he take a big step forward in year 2? Gunnar Stockton, Marcel Reed into his 3rd year at A&M, and John Mateer at Oklahoma. But I think you feel good about Gunnar Stockton with that offense and what they do. Now they have Nate Frazier, one of the best running backs in the SEC. And can I give you this, why I have Georgia as a team that could be number 1, and when we get to the conversation about, you know, could be number 1 when it's all said and done, can I tell you about Georgia's schedule? There are 3 toughest games on the regular season schedule are at Alabama, which will be a hell of a game, hostile environment, October 10th. At Ole Miss, that's now, you know, no longer Lane Kiffin. That's Pete Golding. Is Trinidad Shambliss going to be there? We think so. But then they play a home game against Oklahoma. Those are their 3 toughest games. Bama, Ole Miss, and Oklahoma. The rest of their SEC schedule, Jack, Florida in the neutral site game. South okay. Carolina, Missouri at Arkansas, at Vanderbilt, Auburn, Georgia Tech, Western Kentucky, and Tennessee in the Tennessee State in the non-con. You know, that's a very favorable schedule. When you compare that to what Texas has, where Texas is playing 8 teams ranked in the preseason top 20. And how about this, Jack? For a Texas fan, if you're, you know, optimistic about 2026, and I think you should be based on the talent, we had Bobby Burton on the show last week, and he said it's the most talented roster he's seen them have since, gosh, in 20 years. If you're able to navigate your schedule, if you're Texas, Jack, which is, as we said, SP Plus, ESPN, 8 teams ranked in the top 20 currently, headed into the offseason, 7 in the SEC, including then Ohio State. Your reward for that, if you navigate it, could be playing Georgia in the SEC championship game, which would be a 9th, which I still don't know why we're playing these. They're trying to eliminate them for the next phase, but this year they're still playing an SEC championship game. So if you're Texas and you're able to navigate your 12-team schedule, which includes road trips to A&M, to LSU, to Tennessee, to play Josh Heupel's team, to Dallas to play Oklahoma, home to Ohio State,
1: to Mississippi.
0: Mississippi State here, Ole Miss here.
1: Yeah.
0: Well, then you probably have to play Georgia, because I'm going to go ahead and pencil Georgia into the SEC title game, playing somebody.
1: Yeah, there's just not a lot on that schedule. I mean,
0: Bama's even gettable, I think, because they're going to have a brand new quarterback.
1: I don't know if they're good.
0: Well, that's the question. They're historically an elite program, hostile environment, but how good is Alabama in Kalen DeBoer's third year?
1: Yeah, St. Nick's not there anymore, man.
0: Ole Miss, Pete Golding, whole
1: different
0: animal.
1: What if that falls off?
0: And Trinidad Shambliss, right? Oklahoma is, those are their three toughest games. Bama, Ole Miss, Oklahoma.
1: And we all know OU sucks.
0: Yeah, exactly.
1: So.
0: Now again, South Carolina could be really good with Lenora Sellers. That's right. At South Carolina. They're improving, but Shane Beamer's team tends to, and that game is in November 21st, which.
1: Season might be over by then.
0: We'll see. Missouri, solid.
1: Meh.
0: But,
1: fine.
0: At Arkansas, Auburn. And, you know, that's the
1: I think they'll be better
0: war.
1: Than they were last year, but not
0: they have to,
1: much
0: they,
1: better.
0: They play Vanderbilt, and what's Vanderbilt going to be without Diego Pavia and Eli Stowers
1: right.
0: and all those guys? So, again, Georgia has the schedule you want. Texas has the schedule you don't want. So, I mean, schedules matter. It's not an excuse at all for Texas, but, you know, that you've already got 8 teams that are ranked in the top 20, and if you manage it and you end up in the SEC title game, you're probably playing Georgia. Thanks a lot. Which I still don't know why they're playing that game. Because both teams, if they get to that, are going to be in the playoff anyhow. But you got to decide a champion, I guess, but at least for one more year. So there you go. Georgia, are you with me on this? This team could be number one. They probably won't be, but I think they're a team that I think you have to be paying attention to. And they're the only other team in the SEC who I think merits that conversation.
1: I think we're going to see a Georgia, maybe not quite as good as the teams from the first half of this decade, the 2021-2022 defenses, but I think this is going to be one of the best defenses in the country. I have no idea who Gunnar Stockton's throwing the ball to.
0: Yeah. Well, they brought the transfer portal kid that they brought in
1: Isaiah
0: Canyon from Georgia Tech.
1: But 4 of their 5 top pass catchers are gone from last season.
0: Yeah.
1: They're all in the NFL, including their tight end, Oscar Delp. So it doesn't look great for the offense, but I mean, I think they're going to be a team that's predicated around the run. They're going to be able to run the heck out of the ball, and that's kind of what Gunnar Stockton
0: does
1: best.
0: Well, and that becomes what you just said at the question. If you load the box and you can stop Nate Frazier in the run game,
1: right.
0: Can Gunnar Stockton beat you? Does he have the weapons to beat you? That's going to become the conversation. All right, so there you go. There's Georgia. We'll have another team tomorrow. And as we said, if you're a Georgia fan, Kaylee Mansell will join us from Dog Nation coming up in our 9 o'clock hour at 9:30. Get her read on as what Jack just said. Who's Gunnar Stockton throwing the football to if they are going to be a national title, and certainly SEC, and then national title contender? But a lot of people talk about other teams, not Georgia. I would not sleep on Kirby Smart at this point. All right, coming back, Jack Farrell has the other news. Plus, if you would like to play and can challenge Jack in a round of You Don't Know Jack, we're doing that top of the hour. Coming back, it's game time.
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0: Hey, Dr. Greg Eckert, he's my dentist. 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
0: Game time rolls on. Coming up top of the hour, you don't know Jack. If you would like to compete against Jack head-to-head in five categories on this Monday, 11th May, let us know. 512-834-1027. And you could be a winner. Hey, this says, what's wrong with the Texas baseball pitching staff losing to a 500 Tennessee team? Well, look, we said Tennessee was going to be a desperate baseball team, and they were. They knew that their season was on the line, and they still have a lot of really good players on that team. And by the way, the new rankings are out, Jack, ahead of in other news. Top 25 out from Baseball America. Texas dropped a couple spots to six because Georgia and Auburn jumped into the top five out of the the SEC. UCLA is still number one with North Carolina two. But Texas, Auburn, and Georgia all in the top six, and they are three of 11 SEC teams in the top 25. So how good is the SEC? And don't get so mad about a 2 out of 3 loss on the second conference loss this year. Tennessee's ranked 24th. Ole Miss, 22. Oklahoma, Alabama, Those are 500 and under teams who are number 19 and 20. Florida is right around 500. They're number 9. Alabama's number 10. I mean, this is a really, really difficult conference that teams are going to – the big loser yesterday or this morning is A&M. A&M with two back-to-back series losses has dropped down to 15 in the Baseball America rankings. But, again, the SEC is going to have 12 or 13 teams in the field of 64. That is a tough conference. All right, Jack, let's get to the other news.
2: And now for something completely different.
1: That is right. It's brought to you by Amco. If you're feeling, the car's not feeling right and that transmission's feeling a little wobbly, take it at Amco. They are the best over there. They're the experts on the most complicated component of your vehicle. But we discussed it for a bit. Talked about the NBA draft lottery. You get nerdy about some of this NFL draft stuff.
0: I
1: love the NBA draft lottery. I think it's one of the silliest, funniest little events in sports. Got the ping pong balls rolling, but the lottery, we got winners and losers. Winners, of course, you're going to tie. It's Utah, it's Memphis, and it's Washington because they picked in the top three. But a couple other winners, the Chicago Bulls. You know why? Because the Chicago Bulls are very stupid. But this is a four-player draft. Everybody's kind of saying it's DeBonsa, it's Peterson, it's Boozer, and it's Caleb Love. So the Bulls are in a great position. They can't blow this. Whoever's there at four, they just pick that guy. They don't even have to think.
0: Okay. Who'd they hire for a new coach? Isn't Billy Donovan out?
1: I think they're still working on that.
0: Oh, they're still working on
1: it. They're hiring GMs. Also, another big winner is the Los Angeles Clippers at five. I don't know if you missed this from the trade deadline. The Los Angeles Clippers traded the first-round pick of the Indiana Pacers for Ivica Zubac, who's a really good center, but the Pacers gambled because they protected it top four. And that means if it landed in the top four, the Pacers, who were tanking all year, would pick in the top 10. But no, they lost the gamble and it went to five. So the Clippers get that pick. The Pacers were gambling. They were terrible all year. They said, hey, if we could sneak into the top four, we'll do it. But if not, we'll just end up with a really good center in Ivica Zubac. And that's what happened, but that's a big loss for them. Tyrese Haliburton off all year, and all they have to show for it is a pretty good, not quite all-star caliber center. Also, some other losers, the Brooklyn Nets and the Sacramento Kings. Those teams were terrible, and now they're picking at 6 and 7. Also, the Dallas Mavericks, they had the 8th best lottery odds. They picked 9th. Kind of so-so, not great. And the OKC Thunder, they're another winner. They get to have another pick in the top 12.
0: Oh, great.
1: Will they even make it? Will they draft the Axel Lendeborg? Will they trade out? Who knows? But that is it. That is the last asset from the Paul George trade 5 years ago. Paul George not even on the team anymore, by the way. Actually, not 5 years ago.
0: His season ended yesterday in Philadelphia.
1: 6 years ago. And, hey, by the way, credit to the Philadelphia 76ers for quitting. I'm so glad they just laid down and died because I did not want to watch another game of that series. A meaningless game 5 that would have been. But we have a couple of game 4s tonight in the NHL and the NBA. Detroit at Cleveland in a 2-1. Cleveland trying to knock that up. OKC and LA trying to end that series. Also in the world of hockey, the Colorado Avalanche and the Minnesota Wild go for game 4. Wild took game 3 to make that 2-1. So the Wild trying to advance to 2-2. Avs trying to make it 3-1. And in the NBA and in the NHL, the New York Knicks and the Carolina Hurricane are the first two teams to advance to the conference finals. I expect OKC to join them here tonight.
0: There you go. Thank you. Other news coming up. Chad is going to play Jack in a round of You Don't Know Jack on the 11th of May. You want a little teaser of the categories, Jack? A little teaser of your categories that you're playing today against Chad? Oh, yeah. It is Hall of Fame sports broadcasters who are still with us, Hall of Fame sports broadcasters who are no longer with us, all-time comedy legends, musical icons, and current pop superstars. Oh, yeah. There you go. That's coming next, right into an e-blast or two, right into the 8 o'clock hour on what's going to be a beautiful Monday after the rain showers of overnight. Temperatures cooler, about 81 degrees today. Hope you made it through the Thunder Boomers, the Haymakers. Bigger Haymaker last night. The storm with the high winds and whatnot. A little hail, or Wemby's elbow. Wemby's elbow. Nas Reed says, pain is just weakness leaving the body. Pain don't hurt. It's game time.
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0: 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If this continues to drop, you need to come see us. Or you need to get on some treatment and at least begin the conversation with testosterone and the TRT treatments. It's customized for your body.

0: Hey folks, it's Jack Farrell here from Game Time. I want to tell you about my experience with my friends over at Sinus and Snoring Specialists. 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
11: Yeah, we'll get to that burnt orange shot of adrenaline. Bottom of the hour, talking Texas baseball. A lot of text in. What's wrong with Texas baseball? What's wrong with Texas baseball? Somebody said, I like this team. Everybody says they're really good, but they're missing something. And I texted back at him, Jack, and I said, I think of the contenders in college baseball. I think every team's fan base would say something similar.
12: Sure.
11: You have a microscope on your team. There's not a perfect, UCLA's got the best record and the best team, but they're playing in a conference that's only going to get four bids to the tournament.
12: Yeah, they're playing high school teams.
11: So are they playing?

0: the level of competition, whereas the SEC is going to have 12 or 13, and they currently have 11 in the top 25. It's a different week-to-week grind, but, yeah, I mean, Texas isn't perfect. I mean, they struggle, and you know, Tennessee was playing desperate, so we'll talk about that. Because I don't think there is one heavy favorite. UCLA is going to be the favorite when it starts. North Carolina and Georgia Tech are really good. But, you know, the SEC has had the last five champions. Different teams all, except for LSU when they went two out of three. But a team from the SEC has won every championship for half a decade now. It does prepare you. And I think Texas is in that conversation. For sure. But we'll get to that bottom of the hour. Also, some e-blasts coming up. NBA's playoffs. Victor Wembanyama, a right hook elbow to Naz Reid.
1: Right.
0: But before we get to all that, let's dive into the always fun and sweeping the nation game show we like to call You Don't Know Jack. All right, Jack, you ready to have a good start to the week? Chad is on the line. Hello, Chad. Welcome in. Welcome to You Don't Know Jack. How are you?
2: Doing great. Thanks for having me, guys. Love
0: all right.
2: The show. Listen to you every day.
0: Man, thanks so much. It's all by your, because we have caller ID, your zip code. You are a Houston guy?
2: No, from Houston now in Austin for the last 8 years.
0: There you go. 713 I saw come through there.
2: Just never got the area code changed.
0: All right. So before I give you your categories, hard to believe it was 31 years ago today, Jack, you would have liked this. 1995, Jimmy Vaughn, Eric Clapton, B.B. King, Buddy Guy, and Robert Cray all reunited to tribute the late, great Stevie Ray Vaughan. All five had played at his final show August 26th of 1990, and, of course, killed tragically in a helicopter crash. That was 31 years ago. Even harder to believe, it was 11 years ago today, Jack and Chad. 2015, Tom Brady was suspended for the NFL by tampering with footballs. Who can forget Deflategate? That's been 11 years now. But Tom Brady can't stay out of the news. Did you see this last night? This is not a contest, but I wanted to play this for you. Here is Tom Brady at the roast of Chris Rock last night.
3: I'm going to tell you right now, this is going to be way better than the Tom Brady roast. Way better.
4: Do you ever shut up? Have you even left the forum? Or have you just been here screaming into that mic the last 2 years waiting for daddy to come home?
0: Oh, so there he is. Tom Brady was back. But that's been 11 years now since Deflategate, and he's still telling jokes. All right, here you guys. Categories, and You Don't Know Jack. Hall of Fame sports broadcasters, Chad, that are still with us. Hall of Fame broadcasters from sports that are no longer with us. All-time comedy legends, musical icon, and current pop superstar. 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
2: Let's do sportscasters who are still with us.
0: Okay, happy 71st birthday to this broadcasting Hall of Famer, Chad. More than four decades, he's become synonymous with the ESPN brand, known for his enthusiastic pun-filled style, catchphrases, player nicknames. 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He's been on SportsCenter, Baseball Tonight, and NFL Countdown. 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
5: Al Jones. What? He's gone. He could go all the way. 75 yards, packed by 10.
0: Great. All right, who is this Hall of Fame sports broadcaster who also has a star on the Hollywood Walk of Fame? Who's the birthday boy today, Chad?
2: Is that Chris Berman?
0: That is indeed Chris Berman. So, well, you are up 1-0. Jack, you didn't get a chance to steal. He knew that outright. Also, Jack, your turn. It's Hall of Fame sports broadcasters who have passed, all-time comedy legends, musical icon, and current pop superstar.
1: I'll go with the musical icon today.
0: Ooh, I like it. You are a music guy. You were at the museum with your mom.
1: Yes.
0: Okay. We wish you a very happy birthday, would have, to this Jamaican singer. Do you know it already? Songwriter and guitarist, cultural icon who pioneered popular reggae music worldwide. Born Robert Nesta, or as he would have been called in his homeland, Nesta Robert. At a young age, he was obsessed with football, soccer. As a matter of fact, he played almost daily soccer before he became a recording sensation because he believed it built energy and discipline. And he actually spiked boot injury to his toe during the 1975 game, contributed to his melanoma that ended up killing him at a young age of 36 years young, but would have had a birthday today. Jack Farrell, who is this musical superstar? Gone way too soon.
1: Well, I haven't heard the voice yet, but I'm going to go ahead and assume this is Bob Marley.
0: This is Bob Marley.
1: Okay. Yes, that's Bob Marley, all right.
0: It's Bob Marley, yes, and still impacting music. Died at 36, and I did not know that until I did some research. He's, that injury from soccer kind of led to his melanoma, which took his life at 36 years old. So we're 1-1, Chad. So you have sports broadcasters who have passed. You have a legendary comedy troupe, or comedy legends, and you have current pop superstar.
2: Let's go comedy legend.
0: Okay, comedy legend. Or legends, we're going plural on this. Happy birthday to this legendary British comedy troupe that was formed on this day in 1969, consisting of Graham Chapman, John Cleese, Terry Gilliam, Eric Idle, Terry Jones, and Michael Palin. They proceeded to revolutionize sketch comedy with surreal, absurdist, satirical, and often intellectual humor that blended the wordplay, black comedy, animation. They dared to break the fourth wall. Who is this holy grail of comedy greatness that is still relevant to this very day? Born on this day, 1969, Chad.
2: Monty Python?
0: Monty Python. Jack, you knew that too, didn't you?
1: Well, my thing.
6: And now for something completely different.
1: That's Monty Python. That's John Cleese.
0: There you go. Yeah. So now we're 2-1. Chad, Jack, you need to even the show. You got broadcasting legends who have passed and current pop superstars.
1: I'll go with the pop superstar. Let's keep it musical.
0: All right, this is...
1: And also, I'm a person of the current generation, so I might know this.
0: Happy birthday to this young pop star and actress, a petite powerhouse, they say, standing maybe 4'10". Her height or lack thereof leads to fun on stage and red carpet moments. She owns it, though, with confidence and killer heels, as she says. She has risen from Disney Channel child star to chart-topping global pop sensation. She was discovered in her early YouTube videos, and she placed third on Miley Cyrus's 2009 The Next Miley Project. You may not know her, but your daughters probably do if you have them. Jack Farrell, do you know who this pop superstar is who has this song out?
1: This is Sabrina Carpenter.
0: I heard Jeff Ward had gone to this concert with his daughter, one of his daughters, and he said he was like the only guy there. Sabrina Carpenter, the petite powerhouse. That leaves it to you, Chad. You have one category left. If you get it, you're the winner, and you will have a Hayes City Tour gift card that we'll get to you. But that means here we go. This is the sports broadcasting legend who is no longer with us. And broadcasting legend would have had a birthday today, but passed in 2013, Chad. Before taking up the mic, he played 10 NFL seasons, primarily as a place kicker, but also saw time as defensive end and end back in when football was football. Lions, Cardinals of Chicago, the New York Giants. And then he turned to the mic after that. He transitioned to broadcasting, quickly became the lead play-by-play voice for CBS, famously paired with Tom Brookshire, and then later John Madden. And those two went on, called 16 Super Bowls, 26 Masters tournaments, 21 U.S. Opens, but most known for his partnership with the great John Madden back in the day, calling Cowboys games. I'll give you a little piece of audio. Who is this broadcasting pioneer?
7: Second down and about seven. Dallas 22, Miami 10. 32 seconds remaining in the third quarter.
0: Chad, do you know that broadcasting legend?
2: Yeah, sure. He's one of my favorites. Pat Summerall.
0: Pat Summerall would have had a birthday today. Chad, you are a winner 3-2. Winner, winner, chicken dinner. And you can have chicken. Great piece of chicken at Hayes City Store. We'll get you that gift card. Thank you, Chad.
2: Thank you, guys. Appreciate it.
0: There you go. Pat Summerall. You would have kind of an easy Monday today. Did you know that one, Jack?
1: It was a good Monday. Yeah.
0: Did you know that one?
1: Yes.
0: Pat Summerall. Did you know he was a place kicker for 10 years? And
1: I did
0: played
1: not,
0: in the National
1: actually.
0: Football League. And how about that? Doing the research, this guy, 16 Super Bowls, which is a record. Because he also did 16 on TV, 10 on the radio. This guy called 26 Super Bowls.
1: Did they used to flip-flop like they do now, or were they always on, you know, one channel? Because now it's one year it's on NBC, one year it's on ABC, one year it's on...
0: Yeah, okay. Yeah, it's always bounced back and forth. But, you know, like they still do a Westwood One still does a Super Bowl broadcast.
1: Mm-hmm, sure.
0: That's different than the TV. But, yeah, Tom Brookshire was his first partner, then he and John Madden. Cowboys fans, if you're a Cowboys fan, you know Pat Summerall because he called so many games. With that in mind, let's get to an e-blast brought to you by the Law Office of David J. Lopez, online at davidjlopezlaw.com. All right, fun game today. But that was preceded by our A-block last hour, which there's breaking news. The Dallas Cowboys with now Mike Tirico and Chris Collinsworth on the call. It's been announced the week of the NFL schedule release that the Dallas Cowboys will open their season, Jack, next September, Sunday Night Football at the New York Giants. at the New York Giants. And you're off the top of your head at 8:14 on May 11th. Is that a win or a loss for the Cowboys to start the season? Because if I remember right, the Cowboys started the season last year in Philadelphia on a Thursday night. Game had a long rain delay, went to overtime, and the Cowboys lost. CeeDee Lamb dropped a couple of big passes. Cowboys should have won the game, though, but they lost. Is this a win or a loss against John Harbaugh in his first game as the head coach of the Giants?
1: Okay, we've been hyping up the Cowboys. We've said we've liked their offseason. It was a good draft. They got the George Pickens thing under control. There's not going to be any drama. You feel confident going into the year. Therefore, they will lose game one.
0: Ooh.
1: And everyone's going to be like, oh, same old Cowboys. Oh, you guys hyped them up. They stink. And then they're going to go on a nice little run. But they're going to start 0-1.
0: 0-1.
1: But they will have a good year. They will be in the playoffs. But it's going to be very funny when we come in on a good, bad, and ugly Monday and whatever, 20, 25 Mondays from now when they lay an egg against Jackson Dart.
0: Jackson Dart, Cam Scataboo, Malik Nabers will be back for the New York Football Giants from that injury he had. And he's been talking a lot this offseason, it feels like. I think John Harbaugh's got to rein that in.
1: He's
0: but
1: been publicly disagreeing with their draft.
0: I think Cowboys fans and everybody in the NFC East have finally said, ooh, that's not Pat Shurmur. Mm. That's not Brian Daboll. They're actually hiring a football coach. Insert lame hire, Joe Judge. Like, the Giants have finally hired a football coach, which they haven't done since Tom Coughlin was their football coach. So, wouldn't shock me, and I would say this, though, if you can go in there and get it, that's going to be the healthiest any of these teams are when the season begins, or you would think, minus any training camp injuries, but they don't even do anything in training camp anymore. But you would think that'll be the healthiest Jackson Dart will be all year. And I do think, to your point, Jack, John Harbaugh and his staff will have the element of surprise in that game.
1: Yeah, Jackson Dart hasn't had time to get hurt yet.
0: That's what I'm saying. They'll be healthy, but at the same time, what is their offense going to look like? I mean, you can kind of guess, but you know, I haven't seen it yet. How are they going to implement Jackson Dart? How will they roll this thing out? You can go back and look at old Baltimore tape and whatnot. Same time, it's a new team, new roster, two top 10 draft picks they just drafted, Arvell Reese and Mwaga, the young guy from Miami, playing offensive line now for them. So we'll see. I would tend to lean Cowboys dub. We don't know the Texans opener yet, do we? We haven't seen that leaked out. We don't know who the Texans are going to be in with. It did leak over the weekend that the Cowboys and Jaguars are going to play week 6 in London, which also would indicate that both teams' bye week will be week 7. Because normally when you play in London, you get a bye week. Coming off of that trip across, especially if you're a team in Houston and in the central time zone. So that's what we do know. We also know the Cowboys will play Baltimore, the Ravens, in Rio de Janeiro. What is that? So you get John Harbaugh in his first time in week one. 2 weeks later, you'll play John Harbaugh's replacement in, Jesse Minter now coaching the Baltimore Ravens with Lamar Jackson. What are they going to look like all the way down in Sao Paulo, Brazil? Rio de Janeiro is where they're playing. So you'll know Cowboys, you already know two of your first three games. What you don't know, I'm assuming, I guarantee that'll be a home game. Cowboys home opener will be week 2. Because if they're playing in New Jersey and then Brazil, they're going to play a home game that's actually in Arlington week 2.
1: And Brazil, I mentioned it earlier, is 2 hours ahead of Central Time. So that won't be too funky. It won't be like playing a game in Melbourne, Australia.
0: Now that'll be the Rams playing the Seahawks. Is that right? No. Rams playing, who are the Rams playing in
1: Niners,
0: that game?
1: Niners, right?
0: Yeah, the Niners, and that will be in Melbourne. That game will kick off like 10:30 in the morning over in.
1: Seahawks play somewhere in week 1, but we don't know who it is, right?
0: They're going to play at home and raise the banner because the Wednesday night will be that 49ers-Rams game. Thursday night will be the Seahawks hosting someone to be determined, and then the Cowboys will play the Sunday night game that week against the Giants. And here could be home games for the Cowboys week 2. After playing the Giants and ahead of their Baltimore game. Could be Jacksonville. Could be the 49ers. Could be the Eagles. Could be the Buccaneers, Commanders, Giants, Cardinals, or Titans. I'm thinking the Cowboys hope they get a cookie there, right? Will they deliver a Titans to them in week 2?
1: Buccaneers going to be this year?
0: What are the Buccaneers going to be this year? It's Baker Mayfield without Mike Evans.
1: Yeah.
0: But they did, they did have been drafting young wide receivers. They should have a full, healthy Bucky Irving, and they added a running back in free agency. You know, Can Todd Bowles fix the defense? They are what they are, 500-ish kind of team in my mind, but Baker Mayfield can get hot if you're not ready and can torch you.
8: So bad for the last 2 months of the season.
0: He was so hurt for the last two months of the season last year, too. You're right, it didn't look like the Baker. But Baker was so good. I mean, he was playing through a pretty bad injury last year, and they just left him out there. But, yeah, I agree with you. He was not good, but the Cowboys' defense was pretty bad last year, too. I mean, based on last year's results, these teams were lining up to play the Cowboys' defense.
8: Carolina got into the playoffs because of them.
0: I do think it's going to be much improved this year. But so one of those teams will be the Cowboys' Week 2 matchup, so we kind of can pencil in. Because they're not going to start on the road and then go to Brazil and have a road game in between that. That ain't happening. So we'll keep an eye on this schedule. Let's get to another e-blast brought to you by the Law Office of David J. Lopez on a good, bad, and ugly Monday. All right, Jack, give us the rundown of the NBA's playoffs so far. What are your top stories that we've seen so far? Is it the Knicks and how good they've been? Can anybody beat the Thunder? Where are we on this collision course of the NBA's playoffs?
1: I was having this thought. It's not a fully formulated thought, but like you have to have a week or 2 weeks of the season where everybody counts you out to be a real contender. And the Knicks had that. The Thunder had that. So we'll see. But the Knicks have finally.
0: When did the Thunder have that?
1: When they were like 500 in January and they were healthy and SGA was out and Jalen Williams still hasn't really gotten healthy and Chet was, kind of out there by himself. But, I mean, the Knicks finally are kind of reaching the peak of their powers here. This is the best they've looked in this era. They're playing good offense, good defense. Karl Anthony Towns has been.
0: I give Mike Brown credit because he's let Karl Anthony Towns kind of run the show. He's kind of running the point center kind of thing right now. And he is a good passer and we know he's a good shooter, which opens the floor. And there was no Joel Embiid, which helped.
1: And imagine if this Knicks team wins a title, like that would just completely shift our perception of everybody involved, like Karl Anthony Towns or Jalen Brunson, like that.
0: Well, I'll give you this question, and I'll put it out there to the NBA loving listeners of ours, because we're going to get to the horns at half past coming up. This championship would mean the most for whose legacy? That's still in it.
8: Legacy talk.
0: This resume James slash Harden. Legacy. Well, James Harden, obviously. They're still alive. But, SGA could be the first since Steph to go two straight.
1: Yeah.
0: And he could have the MVP with him as well, which would be legendary. Obviously, if LeBron were to win it, it would be huge. But LeBron's not. They're down in a 3-0 hole. But Wemby, if they win it in year two, when he's 22 years old, holy smokes.
1: That would put the stamp on, I'm here.
0: And not going anywhere.
1: Right.
0: You said it with the Knicks. I mean, Jalen Brunson, when was the last time a little guy led his team to the finals? Was it Allen Iverson?
1: Steph. But Steph's not as little as Brunson. And Steph had Clay and Draymond and Iggy and Sean Livingston. And then he had Kevin Durant. So, I mean,
0: obviously, if Anthony Edwards could bring his team back.
1: Sure.
0: And they get more healthy. But they're not beating the Thunder. But at the same time, Anthony Edwards could become the face of the league, potentially.
1: He's cold, man. And that dude has no lift. I mean, he's hurt.
0: He's playing injured. Yeah, his elevation is typically, and his vertical leap is usually strength or power.
1: He looks half as athletic as he normally does.
0: Yeah, but I love that guy, man. In post-game interview, you know me, I love listening to post-game press conferences and watching him. That guy says the right thing all the time. He says the right thing all the time.
1: But he says it in a very funny way.
0: Here's a question for you. Mitch Johnson, if we're talking about legacies and resumes, and Mitch Johnson, Greg Popovich had all the championships. Here is Mitch Johnson after his star means flat out elbowed a guy in the face, almost making an excuse for it, like it was justifiable.
9: In the way they officiate him.
10: I just think that the amount of physicality that people play with him, at some level, you have to protect yourself.
0: Oh, so he was protecting himself by lining up and just drawing back, and he looked him in the eye, Jack, before he hit him in the jaw with his left elbow or right elbow, right?
1: Yeah. He in that quote, he literally says, "I'm glad he took matters into his own hands." Hell no. You are very lucky that he is who he is and he's not going to be suspended for game 5.
0: Well, the NBA is not going to do that, but they might hear that and say, wait.
1: Right.
0: This was this was premeditated. That would change it. Like, I don't think it was. I think it was heat of the moment. Same time.
1: It was premeditated for about half a second.
0: Well, but if
1: he looked at him and then he pulled the elbow back.
0: That's emotion of the moment.
1: Yeah, that's true.
0: But if at some point on the bench, Miss Johnson said, "Hey man, you need to take matters into your own hands here at some point. They're rough. They're playing bully ball with you." I don't know that they could prove that, but at the same time, Miss Johnson probably shouldn't have gone there. You can protect your player and say, "Look, he's getting beat up, lost his temper. Because I've talked about growing up, I used to watch Akeem Olajuwon, and Akeem was unbelievable. But his biggest problem when he was a young center was his temper, because he'd haul off and slug people.
1: Victor Wembanyama was over in China this offseason getting zen with the monks. It did not pay off here.
0: Well, he lost his cool, or he wanted to send a message. Now, right. I heard his team last night, because I think the Spurs were still going to win this series in our e-blast, but at the same time, as this texter says, I mean, they could have come home 3-1 and closed this thing out tomorrow night. Instead, this series gets extended because he got kicked out, and the Timberwolves won. Thunder can close out the Lakers tonight and be waiting on the Spurs, and that's your goal. But hopefully that's a teaching moment for him, but at the same time, no one can deal with the guy. I keep saying this. If you watch what led before he got through the elbow, you have a guy, Naz Reid, who's a good player.
1: Great box out.
0: He gets a great box out. And this dude, like, it's like you with your little brother on the Nerf hoop.
1: Right.
0: He goes up over the guy without fouling him, just jumps, but puts his super stretch arm out with his, like, incredibly long hand and, like, tips the ball to himself. Like, this is what you would have done to your little brother. Like, he tips the ball from his right hand back over to his left hand, like a volleyball player. And Naz Reid's like, what is going on here? And so, you know, he's frustrated. But the only way to deal with that is to be physical.
1: Yeah.
0: It's the only way to do it. And that's what people understood with Akeem. Now, Akeem was only 6'10", 6'11". But the only way to deal with Akeem's quickness and footwork was to push him around. And my man, Akeem, didn't like it. So he used to haul off and slug people. Because that was when he was Akeem. Remember with the no H. You don't remember this, Jack, but he used to just have the word Akeem on the back of his jersey. And then he found Buddha. And then he found his faith. And he calmed down. So, as you're saying, I think Wemby's already found the calm. Yeah,
1: fasting during the playoffs.
0: But he can't do that.
1: No.
0: He certainly can't do it in the next round, because you know Chet Holmgren and the Thunder are going to do the exact same thing.
1: And it's been a physical series. Like, 5 minutes before this, Wemby slapped Rudy Gobert in the face on a dunk, and there was just no call. Like, that's what happens in the playoffs.
0: Rudy Gobert was asked about that, and then the whole thing after the game, he said, playoff basketball, guys.
1: Right. It's
0: playoff hoops. That's just the way this goes.
1: Yes. Did Jalen McDaniels foul him? Jaden McDaniels? There's two. McDaniels foul him? But then he went and turned around on Naz Reid, the other guy.
0: And let me just say this, and we'll get to this because this will lead us to a baseball conversation about the Longhorns next segment. Finally, in yesterday's baseball game, Ruger Riojas provided some chin music to Tennessee. Like, finally. Like, I was waiting for that all weekend, certainly on Saturday. Like, Tennessee was so in a rocking chair in the box, and they batted almost 500 against Texas on Saturday. And finally, Ruger Riojas, after giving up that grand slam in the first inning, he put one up and in on a guy and backed him off the plate. And point of that, how it complies to Wemby, is, you know, the Timberwolves are going to respond with chin music here, guys, no pun intended, to the elbow, because he scored 39 points on Friday night. Wemby was unstoppable. It's like a pitcher when he gets into a hitter, when they start digging into the box. At some point, you got to knock him backwards. And maybe this was Wemby's response to that, and it might just be win the battle or lose the battle to win the war kind of thing, send a message back. But same time, sometimes you got to respond to that. And that was Wemby's side. I don't think Miss Johnson should have said what he said. But my point of the other way is Minnesota, this is their only hope to slow this guy down, is to push him around and be physical with him and hope he loses his cool.
1: And that's what they should do. I mean, you got to go into his chest. You got to get underneath him. You got to throw those elbows. That's what it's going to take. You got to wear him down, because that dude's not used to playing the big. He's not used to playing 40 minutes a game and taking that beating.
0: And I finally said it yesterday when Ruger, after he gave up that grand slam in the first inning, Texas got four in the first. They come back. It's 4-4. He hits a grand slam. Finally, into that second or third inning, he's got one up and in on a guy, backed him off the plate. Then he started striking dudes out. All of a sudden, he got a little shot. That Ruger actually pitched pretty good after that. So we'll get to that coming up. Horns at half past. Texas baseball, not a great weekend, but enough, in my opinion, as far as what they needed to accomplish. And now they've got to take care of business this weekend. It's game time.
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0: A line, a foot, and ankle clinic right here in Central Austin, right off 35th. They're on 37th, where Dr. Ho Ellsworth and her office is. And Dr. Brand and her husband runs the shop. I mean, these folks are amazingly great. And it's one of the things I think as aging people that we are, you don't think about. We think about our cardiovascular system, our hearts, our health, getting checked for everything. But, man, we kind of forget and we ignore our feet and ankles. 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

0: somebody said, I bought a Wemby jersey last night. 5 minutes later, he was ejected. Is that a jinx?
1: Maybe that'll do it.
0: Give my gizmo. Oh, come on, man. I bought the jersey. They got ejected. He'll be back tomorrow night. Tonight, the Thunder can close out the Lakers. Can the Lakers make it a gentleman sweep, Jack, or is this thing over? Do they even want to go back to Oklahoma City?
1: Who cares? They probably don't want to go to. Be ethical like Philadelphia and quit. You're down 3-0. You're not coming back. Nobody wants to watch another game of this series. And lay down and die.
0: And they did. And they did. And the Knicks scored 140-some points yesterday. Thank you very much.
1: Do you think LeBron wants to get on another airplane?
0: Let's dive into the horns at half past. Brought to you by Dr. Greg Eckert. He's my dentist. He'd love to be yours.
2: All right.
0: All right, we've gone through Texas baseball. And look, bumper sticker version of all three games. Texas, their ace got out-aced on Friday night, and that'll happen. Now Texas, 19 strikeouts is, that's free swinging. But that kid was good. Anybody that watched that ball game, Tegan Coons out of Gettysburg, Pennsylvania. I grew up in Gettysburg. But he's a top 50 prospect nationally. He was a top player coming out. He's going to be a top 50 draft pick. He's got elite stuff. That three-quarters delivery is tough to get a handle on. And he's just wild enough to be effective. Like, the ball, he's not pinpoint, but his stuff is so good that you end up free swinging because you're trying to guess on the fastball and you'll swing at some bad pitches. But he did that to Texas, I felt like. And it wasn't like Dylan Volantis was terrible.
1: No.
0: He just wasn't Dylan Volantis. And when Dylan Volantis is the best pitcher in college baseball, he's throwing his curveball, that 12-6 curveball, for strikes. At that point, if Dylan Volantis has that early, you're done. Like, you have, and Ty Harrington's talked about it a lot, how you can't hit that. But guess what? In the first couple of innings, he wasn't landing the 12-6 breaker for strikes. Which good hitting team like Tennessee is going to say, okay, then we're looking for fastball. And they were able to string together some hits. They scored a run in the first, they scored two in the second, and it was 3-0. And so you got out-aced. And you had no chance against the kid Coons on a Friday night. Credit where credit's due. Sometimes you tip your cap. I'd like to say tip your cap to Tennessee on game two, because all of a sudden Luke Harrison, because apparently some soreness, nothing structural with Ruger Riojas, they moved Ruger back to Sunday after he graduated on Friday night with the rest of the graduating class on the Texas baseball team. Congratulations, Ruger. Well, they moved him back, so Luke's pitching on a shorter amount of rest. And they just didn't play a good game in that game, I felt like. I even with the 14 runs allowed, the six home runs, if Texas doesn't commit the two errors, they might have been able to win that game. Because if you go back and watch when Carson Tinney on a third strike call, all he had to do was hit the ground. All he had to do was throw it down to first base. He misses the first baseman. Errant throw, which led to a couple more runs that inning. And then there was a Tamo Becerra error on a bunt. And Tamo had a great weekend. But you get those two outs there and stem the tide a little bit, you might have come back and won that game. But you just kept shooting yourself in the foot. It was just a pretty poorly played game. And couldn't get out of two strike counts, couldn't get out of two out innings, and Tennessee got the win. So tough game, but my bumper sticker on Sunday is great bounce back, especially after you put four runs in the first inning on Adrian Rodriguez home run. It's 4-0, and then Ruger Riojas goes out and gives up a two out opposite field grand slam to the kid, grand slam to the on a two strike pitch, and it's 4-4, and you're thinking, oh geez. Here we go again. At that point, you were concerned for Texas, but I really liked how they responded from that point. The bats never slowed down. They regained the lead. They had a six-run inning. Casey Borba got the bat going. Tamo Becerra had a big weekend. So there's positives to bring from it, and the fact that they just got one and avoided the sweep, Jack, gets them to 16 wins. They're 16-10. Now they have Missouri, and we've known this is coming, this end-of-year series against the Missouri Tigers, who are 5-21. If you sweep Missouri, which you should do.
1: Yeah.
0: If you're a World Series contender, you go sweep this team. If you do, you're going to be 19-10, and you're going to win 8 of your 10 conference series, and you're going to be a top 5 national seed, in my opinion. And, this team to me is not perfect, but they're built for the postseason.
1: Mm-hmm.
0: Whereas last year's team, I don't think was, because of the injury to Jared Spencer and what Ruger Riojas was dealing with an injury. If Ethan Mendoza can get his shoulder healthy and you get some rest for Ruger here late in the year during this Missouri series, I think they've developed a team that is kind of built for the postseason. They can really pitch at the top. They've developed roles in their bullpen. Sam Cozart's become an elite closer. Hayden LaFeu pitched 3 innings yesterday in a tough spot, 3 full, got 9 outs for you. and then they can pitch. And, and that's why I was talking about the defensive miscues on Saturday. That if you pitch, play defense, and manufacture runs like this team can, they're, I don't say as good as anybody, because I do think UCLA would be the prohibitive favorite right now. Remember, UCLA was in the College World Series a year ago, and almost that whole team came back. And Rock Chalowski's going to be the first pick of the draft, and Will Gasparino's now on that team from Texas. They're really good. But the question we all have for Georgia, for UCLA at 40, what's their record? I mean, they're dominant. But they're playing in a Big Ten conference that's only going to put four or five teams in the tournament. Like, of the 18 teams in their conference, four are going to make the tournament. Of the 16 teams in Texas's conference, 13 of them may make the dance. That's how tough each weekend is in competition. But so if I were power ranking teams to win the national championship right now, Jack, I would put Texas in the top four. I would put UCLA. I would put North Carolina, who they have elite pitching. They're contender. They're kind of built for it. Their questions around their offensive consistency. And then Georgia Tech.
1: Yep.
0: They've got an elite, you know, their catcher's going to be one of the first picks of the draft. They're playing really good. They have a first-year head coach, though. And, you know, their pitching can be inconsistent. They're in the very deep ACC. And then I would put Texas, of the teams I've seen from the SEC, all 12 or 13 of them, I think Texas has as good – I think they can be the best of the SEC teams come Omaha time if they get there. And if Texas can handle Missouri this weekend, Jack, for the Sky is Falling crowd out there, which, you know, fair, it's good debate. They're going to have home series to host a regional. They're going to have a home series to host a super regional. And if they can continue to stay healthy and pitch like they are and play, use their home field advantages, they've done very, very well this year. I think they have as good a chance of anybody to get to Omaha. If you get to Omaha, anybody's ball game.
1: Yeah, it's fine. But I think the question for Texas would just be, you've relied heavily on just a few arms for most of the season, and that's kind of what happened, is guys just, for different reasons. I mean, Jared Spencer got knocked out for the year. Ruger Riojas had the flu and lost, what, how many pounds did he lose when he had the flu?
0: 15.
1: 15 pounds, that's a lot. And he just never kind of built back into form. So what if Dylan Volantis has thrown too many pitches? I don't think that's the case. But what if he can't locate that breaker? What if Luke Harrison can't get that punch-out pitch, which has been a problem for him? When Luke Harrison has struggled, it's been on
0: two-strike pitches.
1: Because he can't get the put-away pitch.
0: Yeah, he nibbles a little bit.
1: And then Ruger, we've seen him run out of gas before. And then you've relied on the same arms out of the bullpen pretty much all year. So I think that would be – I think that's why Texas fans are concerned, is because they faded last year and now it – might appear that they're fading a little bit here down the stretch. But I think Tennessee's a really good offensive team. They're not in the position they are because they can't hit.
0: Well, I look, it's not what we told you last week, but we told you last week, this team, this Tennessee team, whatever they've got, they're giving you this weekend.
1: And look at their schedule. They lose a lot of these games 15 to 11.
0: Now that park is kind of a crackerjack bandbox. Yeah. We know that. Texas has never played in that building. But look, I said it last week, Josh Elander's team, whatever they're going to be this year, they were going to bring it. Like, that was the message to his team all week long. Guys, because remember, they have to wrap up on the road at Oklahoma, who's also a top 25 team. So they knew if they don't handle Texas and at least bring their best effort, their season's over. Unless they win the SEC tournament. And they don't have the pitching to do that. And so I give that team credit. They played more desperate baseball. Their ace out ace, Texas's ace. Their lineup produced all weekend long. The kid, the freshman kid that was batting in the 3 or 4 hole, that guy was awesome. Texas had a trouble with him all weekend. He and Anthony Pack, a couple of freshmen out there. But I don't think it, if you tell me that Texas handles Missouri and they get to 19-10, and as you said, maybe Ruger Riojas doesn't have to pitch extensively in that series. And then you can, if you get to 19-10 with 8 conference series wins and 2 conference series losses, in this conference, it's going to deliver a dozen teams or maybe 13, a baker's dozen to the tournament. I'm not panicking. I just watch the games. And they have some holes. They have some streaky hitters in their lineup. But what I would take from yesterday, the bounce back game, is Casey Borba is starting to get his rhythm back. And he had a big home run late in the game on Saturday that they lost. And boy, he looked locked in yesterday and was squaring up the baseball. Tamo Becerra squaring up the baseball. You know, you're not getting Jonah Williams back this year. You know that. So, you know, they are in a situation where, you know, Maddox Mansour or Corville or Jaden Duplantier, one of those guys is going to have to bat at the bottom of the order. Mansour looked a little bit overmatched this weekend. What I was most concerned about this weekend was the defense. Like, they've got to play better defense. And if they do and they pitch like they can and they manufacture runs with their athleticism and an occasional long ball and with Tenney and Robbins and what Anthony Pack's doing in the middle of the order, the other big positive I would take from yesterday, Jack, and the weekend is that Adrian Rodriguez is starting to get his pop back. He had the hand procedure. He had the allergy to the nickel and the cobalt and the staples, which led to just weak swings and pain. They've taken those staples out, and what I think I saw from him this weekend is he's getting close to fully back. And if you add him back to the lineup with pop and ability to drive the ball in the gap, to run produce in and around Robbins, Tenney, and Pack, who have been your best hitters, and you got Tamo going, you get Borba going again, that's plenty of offense.
1: Yeah.
0: For a pitching staff that a lot of staffs have gone into to that. Like, if you've never been in that ballpark and you're a pitcher, you look up and you're like, holy cow, look at the batting. I mean, this is like a little league field, and that can intimidate pitchers to where you aren't as aggressive. I mean, obviously Tennessee pitches in that park all the time. They know that. You know what it reminded me of watching that? You don't remember, Jack. You're an Astros fan. There's a pitcher for the Astros named Jose Lima. Remember Jose Lima, mm-hmm. The late, great Jose Lima? When he was pitching in the Astrodome, he's a fly ball pitcher, Jack. He had so much energy, and I'm sure the opposing teams hated him. But because he would cuss at you in Spanish. But Jose Lima was an all-star in the Astrodome. They moved, in the first year, they moved into Minute Maid Park and the short Crawford boxes and the short right field. He got bombed. Like, he lost it.
1: I can imagine.
0: Like, he completely lost his ability to pitch. He went from all-star to scrub. And I'm not saying that happened to Texas this weekend, but that park, when you get into it, it's so close down the lines. And you want some place you can pitch to. At least at Minute Maid Park, if you can pitch to center field, a lot of fly balls will die out there, and the Crawford boxes don't kill you. That park was so small. And yes, that's why they play a lot of 15 to 14 games in that park. And 19, that's how they're built. And Texas didn't handle it. But guess what? You're never playing in that park again. You're going to Omaha, which is a spacious pitchers, defense, manufacture runs park if you get there. And if you handle your business this weekend, you won't have to leave your own friendly confines to get there. I mean, that's really the mission mindset that Texas has to have right now.
1: Sure.
0: Hey, we'll never play there again. We don't have to go back to A&M where we struggle with that home field advantage. We control our destiny now, because getting the win yesterday puts them in a spot. If they win two and hopefully three games this weekend, what happens at the SEC tournament won't matter. They'll be a top eight national seed come Labor Day or Memorial Day weekend, and the home games until Omaha.
1: Yeah, that's one of those things. Is SEC baseball fans say that the real champion is not the regular season champion, it's the team that wins the tournament. But as someone who's kind of new to the party and a new fan base for Texas and OU fans, if you take care of business in the regular season, this goes back to our football point of,
0: well, you know my opinion on conference tournaments, both basketball, baseball, and the SEC championship game in football. Yeah. I don't see the point. I take this from Rick Barnes. Rick Barnes, when he was at Texas for all those years, hated the Big 12 tournament.
1: He's if you're at the top in the regular season, the conference tournament can't hurt you. Well, it's like it's a one and done thing. It's like, okay, we didn't.
0: Now, they do protect the best teams. Like, they have 2 days off. They get double byes.
1: These mega conferences now.
0: And if you're Texas and you go up there and you get even one win in Hoover after sitting watching everybody else, you're going to get, and you handle Missouri, you're going to be 20-10 in the SEC.
1: Right.
0: Which, okay, that's a level of accomplishment in the toughest conference in college baseball. I don't feel too bad about that. But no, they're not perfect. I don't know that they're the team that is closest to perfect is UCLA. Mm. But have they been battle tested enough to be ready for Omaha? Maybe they are. And North Carolina, Georgia Tech, Georgia, don't sleep on the Bulldogs. Texas hasn't played them. They've won the SEC outright. They're already at 20 wins with a series to play. That's impressive, but their pitching can be sporadic. They also play in a Cracker Jack box there in Athens. So, and they're built for that.
1: But they've gone on the road and won this year. That was the criticism of them last year when they were in the top 10.
0: Mississippi State, yeah.
1: When they got on the road and they weren't able to, when they came to Texas, they couldn't hit like they'd been hitting. But this year, I think they're improved.
0: Well, and don't think it's lost on anybody at LSU that their head coach, Wes Johnson, came from LSU and was a big part of them winning championships. Now, just in his third year, he's got Georgia winning the SEC. So that guy obviously has a huge impact, and I'm not saying that's what's happened to LSU, but LSU is a 9-win team right now in the SEC. They're 9-17. Georgia just swept them this weekend. So I wouldn't panic. I could certainly see why there's some concern, but I think this team, if they get hot in the right time and stay healthy, they can beat anybody in college baseball. That's my opinion, including UCLA. But you got to get to Omaha before you can prove that, and that means handling your business at the dish. All right, we'll come back. We'll hit the grievance line. Let's fire this up. I got a couple grievances that I found this morning and come out of the weekend with. Let's hit them, plus into the 9 o'clock hour. It's game time.
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21: 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Strong opinion? 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
0: Oh, man. Grievances. Any grievances, Jack, off a Mother's Day weekend where you had a lot of high school baseball you were calling?
1: Yeah, I mean, nobody likes weather delays. We'll do that. But I want to hear what your grievances are. But first, do you know that we're having some AC repair going on in the building this week?
0: I did not. I saw the email, yeah. Yes, from our man Chuck.
1: I'm trying to read through this email. I'm just really hoping, because this stuff in here, I got the board, I got all these computers. It gets pretty hot.
0: You feel warm, yeah.
1: So thankfully, our show ends at, you know, 10, 11 a.m., so it's not going to be the hottest it's going to be, but I'm a little concerned.
0: Small grievance. The two surviving Beatles released a single.
1: Sure.
0: Yeah, don't do that, Paul and Ringo. Let's not. Let's just leave well enough alone.
1: Stones just put out a whole album.
0: I know. I said the same thing.
1: Not good.
0: No.
1: You've given...
0: I'll play the song for you from the two surviving Beatles. That would be Paul McCartney and Ringo Starr. Am I right? Yeah, because George and
1: correct.
0: John Lennon long gone. On this National Twilight Zone Day. Just leave that. You know where it is. Also, grievance, gas thieves are out trying to siphon your gas. Gas is getting up there. People are stealing gas. Make sure you're locking your gas cap and however you can do that, because they're going to be out there, scumbags.
1: I got the little thing inside. You got to pop it open.
0: Oh, me too.
1: Yeah.
0: Me too. Yep. Yep, on my Genesis. I love that. But do whatever you got to do, because people are going to be stealing that gas. You know that's right. Also, let's go to the phone lines. Welcome in. What is your grievance on a Monday?
23: Boys, if I need to call up to ESPN and get you a brand new air conditioner so my man Jack can relax and do his thing, I will do that. You just let me know. Would love to hear what you cats are thinking about spring, Arch. I hear a lot about Cam Coleman. I hear that connection's good. I'm hearing good rumblings from some folks who are alumni. Have you guys chatted about that? Have a good one.
0: Thank you, sir. Yes, no need for a new air conditioner. We'll handle that here. Hopefully, we don't need one. Just
1: that's right.
0: Minor
1: just
0: repairs.
1: Fixing it up. We're all good.
0: Okay.
1: Just be a day or two.
0: Yeah, we'll talk about that. Arch, Texas. I think Texas football is kind of like Texas baseball. I think they need some good fortune. They've got a very tough schedule, and they can be as good as anybody, in my opinion. But we'll do a little, because I don't know if you saw it over the weekend, Jack, but theathletic.com did a story about and quoted an anonymous source in the SEC that doesn't think Texas is good at all. Think they blew all their portal additions.
1: Good at all?
0: Yes. I'll get you some of the details on that coming up.
1: What does that mean? Like,
0: he thinks they blew it. This is an anonymous source within the SEC, an opposing coach,
1: right,
0: who thinks they missed on their portal evaluations for Arch.
1: Hugh Freeze, is that you?
0: Hugh Freeze, is that you? I don't think it's a current SEC coach, but we'll or a former SEC coach, but we'll get into that coming up. Also, here's a grievance. A hospital in Canada has paused surgeries, Jack, due to an ant problem.
1: Hmm. Huh? Well, that's probably good. You don't want any ants in your bodily
0: cavity.
1: Well,
0: yeah. Like you're cutting me open and there's ants? What? Get your ants under control. Call my guys at Dr. Tex Lawn and Pest something. We can't have ants in the surgery room.
1: Like, no, you can't. You like, legitimately can't.
0: Clearly, like, if they're stopping surgeries, they've got an issue with ants in the surgical ward.
1: What would you
0: Canada.
1: Do if you had some ants inside of your cavity in your chest?
0: I read the headline. I haven't even read the full story. I know it's in Canada, and they're having an infestation problem. But, yes, if you sew me up with ants in me, I don't know what's going to happen.
1: Turn into a superhero.
0: That sounds like a bad thing.
1: Turn into a superhero.
0: And if you're like at our house, you got these little sugar ants. You see, those are little things.
1: They're
0: tiny.
1: Hard to get rid of once you get them.
0: And they're going for water. Well, they're going for blood. These are like blood ants. I don't know. All right, we're back. It's game time.
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1: 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You know, I was playing my instruments from straight music this weekend. I busted out the Jazzmaster. Haven't used the Jazzmaster in a little while. Love it. The tremolo system, got all the onboard controls. It's a lot of fun. But yeah, that's straight music. 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
6: Jeff Ward. Ty Simpson won the night. Here's why. Everyone said he's crazy for coming out with so few starts at Alabama. He was a guy that was injured. He's a guy that's smaller. He didn't have a great second half of the season. Everyone said he's crazy, but he got it right. I'm wondering, what did he know and when did he know it? His dad's a coach, and apparently the GM of the Rams and his dad are friends. I'm kind of curious. I mean, because he rolled the dice and came out. And he rolled the dice, and it could not have turned out any better for the guy. Here's why. So, well, he could have, you know, if he's taken it 13, Jeff, he could have come back and be taken higher next year. Yeah, and he would go to the Jets or the Cardinals, and they suck. And they ruined him. I mean, he could go higher next year. He could have come back and could go higher. Then again, he could stay at the same spot, because this was turned out to be a very weak quarterback draft with only one of the guys. You don't know that for next year.
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0: Yeah, game time rolls on. We did have some support for this is the great local band Spoon on the heels of Gary Clark Jr. last hour. And we always use local artists here at the top of our hours here on Game Time because we're a local show that you can hear all over the world with the 1027 ESPN app.
1: We have the technology.
0: But we're based in Austin, Texas, so why not play some great Austin musicians like Spoon? And we had the debate in the start of the 7 o'clock hour, should we get rid of the Game Time anthem that was the when we started the show?
1: That's a shame.
0: What's a shame?
1: I don't know. I like that bad song.
0: Me too. That's the thing. But you know, Jack, when you're as I drove to Houston and back, we drove to Houston and back this weekend from my sister. She celebrated her. She graduated from finally. She went back and got her. Not I shouldn't say finally, but she, you know, she's an adult. She's in her 40s, and she went back and got her college degree, which is awesome. Very proud of my younger sister, my younger sibling, and so we went to celebrate that. She had a little graduation party. So, but went down and back, did the whole H-Town thing down and back on the same day. So driving, you know, you get time to think. And I was thinking about, I wonder if we should change out the Game Time anthem. I think I was listening to a Spoon song or something, or some song came on. I was like, oh, that's a really cool song. And that led to the conversation in my own head, which can be a very scary place. Should we change it out? So,
1: well, we can't double up on the Spoon, can
0: we? No. I don't think it was
1: a Spoon. Just change that one, or we change all of them?
0: Well, we could freshen them up. Yeah. But I do think there's a nice cadence to them currently. But I don't know. We got some support. Some said, no, your name shows Game Time. Keep it. Maybe we'll combine the two. Like, we do a new song, and then we could do the open. Like, yeah. The big grand open. It's about time. No. I

0: will do. But that's a conversation. Also, taking your grievances from the weekend, good, bad, and ugly. Can we get our good, bad, and ugly theme, Jack? Because we've got plenty of good from the weekend, plenty of bad, and plenty of ugly. Longhorn baseball had all three this weekend. Longhorn softball didn't have much this weekend. They won the SEC tournament. We'll talk more about that bottom of the hour. But Victor Wembanyama, that's probably the ugliest thing we saw of the weekend, was Victor Wembanyama's elbow to the chin of one Naz Reid. And did it change the course of the series? We'll talk about that more next hour. But but this is kind of ugly. I wanted to mention this, that our man Bobby Burton wrote this. I have not read this full Athletic article that I referenced coming up during the grievance line. But, you know, Texas fans are excited about their football team in 2026. I don't think there's any doubt about that. I have said, as someone who's covered the program since the 90s, this is the most talented roster group of players I've seen assembled since they won the national championship in 2005. That's not me saying they're going to win the national title, but the work they've done to upgrade the talent through the portal, the work they've done through recruiting and development, I just see a lot of really good players. But at the same time, we've also said, and we're going to do a deeper dive in the bottom of the hour at Horns at Half Pass, I think there are five or six teams that could win the national championship this year. I look out there and think, because you go back to 05, Jack, it was pretty clear if Texas beat Ohio State, there were three teams that win the national title that year. And some would say four. Notre Dame maybe thinks they could have, but my history would tell you they wouldn't have. But because Ohio State beat them in the Fiesta Bowl that year. But it was Texas, Ohio State, and USC. And when Texas beat Ohio State and Columbus, they boat raced the rest of the field, and that was about beating one game to beat USC. And that's what we knew. This year and in 2026, we know that's a different animal. And I would say, because of the way the talent has spread out, the way the world works now with portals and NILs, I think there's five or six teams that could win the national title. And last year, Jack, Texas was the number one team in the preseason. And even we here on Game Time said, it's fine. But you didn't like it as a Longhorn graduate. You're like, I don't like being number one.
1: No.
0: And they're too young. They have too many questions, especially on the offensive line. Arch Manning hype was a little overboard. But this year, I don't think they're going to be number one, but I can see them being number one, I guess is the way I'd put it, right? But what we're doing on our Horns at Half Pass is going through five other teams, not Texas, who could be number one. And at the bottom of the hour, we're going to talk about the Georgia Bulldogs. And we're going to talk to our friend Kaylee Mansell, who's an insider, an expert on Georgia. She's from Dog Nation, not DogDawgNation.com. Always good to talk to Kaylee. Her thoughts on the strengths and weaknesses of Georgia. Because I think when you look at Georgia's schedule, that's the number one thing. Look, Jack, you have to reference schedules when you talk college football these days, and really any days, but certainly now, because you just have to get into the 12-team tournament. And Texas has a schedule that is, by all accounts, by every measure, the toughest in the country. Right? I mean, they have the toughest schedule in the country. They play a top five team in Ohio State in the first month. That also includes a trip to Knoxville, Tennessee, and who knows what Josh Heupel's team will be. The month of October includes matchups with Oklahoma, Ole Miss, and Florida. The month, do they play Florida this year? Do I have that right? Yeah, they do. John Summerall's team. And then in the month of November, they play at A&M and at LSU. And you know what the reward for that could be if Texas is able to navigate that? A trip to the SEC title game to play Georgia, who they don't play on their regular season schedule, but I think Georgia's one of those five teams. That's why we're talking about it. We're going to preview a different team each week, but you know, so it's fair to be optimistic, right, about Texas in 2026. But theathletic.com yesterday had a story that ruffled some feathers within Longhorn land. And here's how Bobby Burton wrote his column yesterday on Texas football. He says, but for those who didn't see the article, an opposing coach basically went all in on Texas portal transfer class, and not in a good way. Said the coach questioned the running back additions, the addition of Rasheem Biles, and the price they paid for Cam Coleman, and more. Every comment was ripe with skepticism. So let's put this out there. This is an opposing coach. You know, we're looking at the positive, looking at they're looking at Texas and saying, wait a second. The coach mentioned that Hollywood Smothers being just okay. But also the article did not mention Relique Brown, the running back they added from Arizona State. The two-headed monster, along with the freshman Derek Cooper, should give Texas one of the better backfields in the SEC. Not the best. I mean, Nate Frazier at Georgia is probably the best running back in the conference. Kewon Lacy at Ole Miss is really good. But the coach said Hollywood Smothers just okay. You buying that? Could you see that as a coach? He also said that the weak side linebacker, that Rasheem Biles is an undersized weak side linebacker being asked to play in a 3-4 and said, you know, he was a miss in the free agency. They needed someone more sturdy for, well, I would also say for Will Muschamp and his defense, according to this coach, Will Muschamp like handpicked Rasheem Biles.
1: Right.
0: Remember Will Muschamp told us the story that he tried to call Rasheem Biles for like five text messages or reach him, and he had the wrong phone number. Like, and Rasheem Biles finally, he got it, and then he talked to him. He said, Coach, I thought you would get to me sooner because Texas was one of the schools I was looking at. And he said, no, I had the wrong number. But are you going to trust this? And again, I'm not saying this anonymous coach doesn't have an axe to grind with Texas or whatever, but he put the other side of it, that Rasheem Biles is an undersized guy. I would say, Jack, in your thoughts, that if it's handpicked by the guy that watching portal film and looking at guys available that Will Muschamp went after to pair next to Ty Anthony Smith, that would tell me that Will Muschamp feels pretty good about the guy he got.
1: I think so. I mean, I feel like you should have to put your name on this if you're going to come out and say it. But even if Texas is the running back conditions are just okay, well, that's what they had last year. Just okay.
0: Well, look, I would say this. Ty Anthony Smith and Rasheem Biles will make up one of the smaller linebacker groups. Mm-hmm. Now, Justin Cryer is the kid that came from Florida State, but Florida State's defense was no good next last year. But he's a bigger, sturdier kid from Katy originally.
1: Yeah.
0: That's got veteran experience, who's there for depth. You know, they did lose, you know, some pretty good players in the linebacker core, but they are assuming Rasheem Biles is the guy. And Longhorn fans are just assuming he's going to be 181 tackle, you know, big play waiting to happen to replace Anthony Hill, but he is smaller.
1: Yeah.
0: Anthony Hill's a big NFL sturdy middle linebacker. This is the SEC. As for Cam Coleman, the coach who is not named, was concerned that he is, he's a bit of a diva, was I think the way to put it, that he's a little bit of a, which Texas fans have not, or Texas has not seen so far.
1: And what star wide receiver isn't?
0: Yeah. And he was part of the problem, according to that coach at Auburn and their offense.
1: Okay, so this is Hugh Freeze.
0: You think it's Hugh Freeze?
1: I'm doubling down on this.
0: You think it was Hugh Freeze in this article?
1: No, I don't know, but.
0: And he also added the Melvin Ciani, just a decent addition. Again, that could be Mr. Wake Forest playing right tackle. I mean, the unit that I am, all of us are with, okay, wait and see, is the offensive line. Because you're bringing in, you know, the solid guy is Trevor Goosby. Like, there is no doubt Trevor Goosby's a dude. But every other place, I mean, Trevor Goosby might have been a first-round pick this year in the tackle class. He's got everything you want. He came back to play a year on campus while his brother's playing basketball. And he's got a huge NFL upside. But it is fair to say, to be skeptical, that every other spot comes with a question.
1: Sure.
0: Melvin Ciani from Wake Forest, where he was a really good pass blocker and really nimble guy in the ACC, coming to the SEC. You've got Brandon Baker, who was a pretty good tackle last year, moving to guard for the first time in his career. Connor Robertson, can he hold up at center? And then you're bringing in this kid, Lawrence Seymour, from Western Kentucky, where he was a second-team All-American, but that is
1: Western Kentucky.
0: Yeah. So it is fair to look at that and say that's, I don't want to say concerning, but that's a question mark.
1: Yeah.
0: That's a wait and see. I got to see that against Ohio State week two. Could be much improved if all the guys that they have targeted hit, but we thought this offensive line with four new starters last year, even though they were returning within the development of the program, were going to be fine, and they got wrecked last year, especially at left guard. So I can see that. I don't have any concern because the article does not mention Rutgers transfer Bo Masco, who by all accounts, according to the Texas coaches, was the best defensive back they had in spring camp.
1: My thought on this article so far is like he's not saying a lot.
0: I got to go read the whole thing. My subscription to The Athletic has lapsed, so I'm trying to find it.
1: Rasheem Biles and Melvin Ciani are just okay. It's like, that's not scathing. How are you saying you completely missed on the transfer portal class because you don't think these are like first round draft picks?
0: Well,
1: that's fine.
0: It is without. I mean, Cam Coleman's the only guy that came from the SEC to the SEC.
1: Sure.
0: The other guys came from the ACC or the Big 12 or Western Kentucky, and I guess it's fair to be you know at least skeptical. Which is why you know I think when the polls come out, whether preseason polls or mean anything, they don't. There are questions. Does Texas have fewer questions than most? Probably, but Georgia brings most of their team back. But mm-hmm. Who's going to catch the ball? We're going to talk to Kaylee Mansell about that tomorrow. Is Texas A&M with, 12 guys off to the NFL?
1: Entirely new offensive line, just like Texas a season ago.
0: Yeah, and has Marcel Reed taken a step? I don't know. Mike Elko, year three. Brett Venables in the tournament last year, despite, you know, them going to Tennessee and knocking Tennessee out late was huge for them. But I'm just talking about the SEC. I mean, Texas has every bit the chance to be as good as any team in the SEC. But my concern is what we started with. Biggest concern is schedule. Can they navigate the schedule? When you, and I don't, and everything will change from the preseason, but when I sit here in the ESPN Plus rankings, Texas facing eight teams of the 12 games on their schedule that are currently in the post-spring ESPN Plus rankings. Eight. And only three of those are in their own building. And one of those is number one, Ohio State. That's a really, really difficult schedule. And compare that, Jack, and we're going to talk to Kaylee Manziel about this at the bottom of the hour in our Horns at Half Past. Compare that to Georgia. And we did it in the 7 o'clock hour, but bears repeating for you folks here in the 9. Georgia's schedule, three toughest games. What are the, rank the toughest games for Texas off the top of your head, for in your mind, when you're thinking Texas's schedule?
1: I mean, Ohio State, LSU, Ole Miss, Tennessee, Oklahoma, A&M.
0: I mean, I would start with the non-home games, but yeah. I mean, Ohio State has to be on there, but it's here. But yes, Oklahoma off this tournament with John Mateer back in Dallas, LSU at LSU, A&M at A&M. Those are three really tough games.
1: Oh, yeah, that wasn't in order. That was just a list of the tough games.
0: Well, here is Georgia's toughest games. Toughest three. I mean, because in Texas, the list goes deep. I mean, they got eight teams, even the trip to Missouri. Columbia, Missouri, and everybody said, well, Missouri's going to be in the top 20, and that's a young coach that had his team pushing 10 wins a year ago. Remember 2 years ago, you know, Missouri beat Ohio State in the Cotton Bowl. And so it's a growing program under Eli Drinkwitz, and so you got to go there. So that's, and then I look back at a team that Texas will be competing with, not in a regular season, but at least for the big picture, and that's Georgia, and here is Georgia's schedule. Their toughest game is Alabama at Alabama. What are you expecting from Alabama this year?
1: Kind of more of the same, 9-3.
0: Yeah. I mean, and that's their toughest game. That's their toughest game. Their second toughest is at Ole Miss, November 7th. So two road games against quality competition. Both teams were in the tournament last year, and they saw Trinidad Shambliss twice last year, and he torched them. So not saying those aren't tough. But then their third toughest game is Oklahoma, and that's at Athens. Beyond that, you're talking about Florida, at South Carolina, Missouri, at Arkansas, Auburn, Vanderbilt, and those are your SEC games. That's manageable for Georgia. They beat the Sooners at home on September 26th. That's a huge game, by the way. Oklahoma going to Athens. And even if they split the at Alabama Ole Miss, that's only one loss. I guess South Carolina could emerge and be better than we think. But as I sit here, we'll go to SEC Media Days July 20th through the 23rd in Tampa, Florida. Jack, did you know that's where the Media Days are this year? Tampa, Florida. Nothing says SEC like Tampa, but that's where we'll be.
1: Dallas.
0: But I think Georgia's going to be the pick to win the conference. And I won't argue with it because I'm just looking at this schedule saying that is much more manageable than Texas.
1: I think I picked them last year.
0: And they were in it. And last year was a down year. They won the SEC last year in a down year, Gunnar Stockton's first year. And the only real significant, because you said who's going to catch passes for them, but, you know, the best guys that moved on, and we'll ask Kaylee Manziel about this, Zachariah Branch was their leading receiver. C.J. Allen, their linebacker, was a real good player, goes to the Colts. Dalen Everett was their top corner. Christian Miller, the defensive tackle, and those guys were all first or second round picks. But this isn't like that, you know, 15 guys off to the NFL. They had Oscar Delp, the tight end, drafted. But they were a young team last year that won the SEC. They were Gunnar Stockton's first year. And they blistered Alabama to win the SEC championship. And they bring most of those guys back, plus Gunnar Stockton. So I don't know that Georgia, if I'm going player for player, is one of the three or four best teams. But that schedule puts them in the conversation for me. Because who knows what Kalen DeBoer is going to have. Remember, Ty Simpson's into the NFL with the Rams now. The kid from Duncanville, is he going to be the quarterback or is he going to be the veteran? They've got a quarterback decision to make there. You know, is Kalen DeBoer up for the Alabama job? That's one of those that feels like the natives are already restless and they just gave him a brand new contract. And, you know, Ole Miss, is Pete Golding, you know, one of the things about a coach that people underestimate because Pete Golding stepped in the middle of the year and did a great job with Lane Kiffin and abandoned that team. I mean, being a leader is about being a leader all year round. What type of, you know, he might be great. I'm not saying he's not. But I think anybody would look at Ole Miss and say there are questions there. Like, Pete Golding's never run an entire operation for an entire offseason through the spring and the winter workouts and how summer looks and the schedule. And you know, that was Lane Kiffin. that built that roster,
1: right,
0: and built that team and built that chemistry and what they did. And Pete Golding took it over in December and did a great job. But what does that look like with an entire offseason? Right. I mean, that's a fair up in the air question. No. And the third toughest scheduled game they have on their schedule at Georgia is Oklahoma.
1: I mean, for Ole Miss, it's like a Rodney Terry conversation.
0: Yeah.
1: It's like, I can win with this team, but can I build my own team?
0: It's a great parallel.
1: Yeah.
0: Great parallel. Yeah. Rodney Terry.
1: That team was awesome for Ole Miss last year. I mean, they had, it was loaded.
0: Loaded. But they did have a bunch of dudes into the NFL draft.
1: Right.
0: Top receiver.
1: Texas ran out of eligibility with Marcus Carr and, you know, Timmy Allen.
0: Let's also not forget Pete Golding lost a bunch of that staff that followed at, you know, Lane Kiffin, LSU.
1: A lot of that offensive staff went over there.
0: But what I'm looking at is who Georgia doesn't play is Texas A&M. They don't play LSU. They're not playing, you know, some of these other real contenders in the SEC. But they are playing Bama, and they are playing Ole Miss. But I think both of those come with questions. And then the Sooners, can John Mateer take a step forward? Here's what Oklahoma's going to have. They're going to have a really good defense. But guess who else is going to have a really good defense? Georgia. Who would you rather have quarterback in your team in a big game? John Mateer or Gunnar Stockton? Who you got, Jack? Pick one. At home, too, by the way. Yeah. It's between the hedges, Athens.
1: Then the Georgia guy.
0: You got the Georgia guy?
1: Yeah, if it's in between the hedges, I'm always going to take the Georgia guy.
0: Yes. Like, they've only lost there like one time ever. Since Kirby Smart's been there, right? And that was Bama last year, if memory serves. Bama went in there and beat them last year when they were playing great and Ty Simpson was playing great. And then by the end of the year when they played in the SEC championship game, that was a shell of the Alabama team that they played in September. And Georgia obviously blistered them pretty good in the SEC title game. All right, so that's good stuff. That Athletic article, I'll find it today, and I'll do the deep dive, and we'll have some more conversations. But I think it's healthy and fair to be skeptical. I mean, you know, if all the portal guys hit and are as good as everybody's saying they're going to be, Texas is going to be really hard to beat for anybody, because Cam Coleman might be a top 10 draft pick, and Ryan Wingo. Can I play this for you? Here's some positivity on the Longhorn side of things. Greg McElroy on his Always College Football podcast. He puts one out, I believe, every week through ESPN and the podcasting world. Here he is saying, hey, everybody talk about Cam Coleman. Don't forget about Ryan Wingo.
2: A lot of people have kind of forgotten about Ryan Wingo. The guy was second team all SEC last year. He had over 850 yards. And that kind of just flew onto the radar, especially once things got going for him in the middle part of the season. And when Arch Manning started to play really well, that's when his production went crazy. Then Steve Sarkisian went on to compare him to an Xavier Worthy type of player. If you look at Worthy's sophomore year, Texas had about 700 yards. Well, look at what Wingo did. 54 for 834 and 7 touchdowns as a sophomore last year. And he led Texas in almost every major receiving category. Now Cam Coleman arrives, and suddenly all the talk is about Cam Coleman. Understandably so. He's physically very impressive. Don't sleep on Wingo. He is actually the more productive of the two. The guy earned all SEC accolades last year. And if you look at what he did against Mississippi State, where he had 5 for 184, that goes to show you what he's capable of in the final 6-game stretch that he went on. I mean, when Manning was playing his best football, 5-14 and 3 touchdowns in the final 6 games of the year. Now, he did have an off-season wrist injury, but no one's really that worried about it as far as his availability and what he could be this fall. So I also think that right now, both Coleman and Wingo, they kind of help each other here. Every defensive coordinator is going to be trying to apply extra resources to one, which is going to open up opportunities for the other. And if they look at Coleman, fine, Wingo will get single coverage. You want to double Wingo? Fine, Coleman will get single coverage. That is a really intriguing opportunity for this offense to know that they have guys that can balance out the formation. So if Steve...
0: All right, there you go, Greg McElroy. We've talked about that, the math problem it creates, and happiest guy in the world, whether this anonymous coach is right or not, is Cam Coleman, because he was getting double and getting all the coverage.
1: Sure.
0: Without a quarterback at Auburn.
1: Of course he was frustrated. He couldn't get the ball.
0: And he still produced. I mean, he still had some touchdowns up in there. Red zone. All right, so there you go. There's Greg McElroy. And again, I think to Sark's point, or at least Sark's mindset of this, you throw enough really talented playmakers around Arch Manning, it's going to make a defense miserable, because whether Hollywood Smothers is just okay, but next to Relique Brown with Derek Cooper, a freshman, these receivers, I've made the parallel that it could do for the Longhorn offense what George Pickens did for the Cowboys, where CeeDee Lamb is the Ryan Wingo and George Pickens becomes, you know, that's Cam Coleman. And what do you do? And what happened for the Cowboys run game? It got better because the defense has had to play two high safeties and had to defend against the big plays in the pass. Well, that opens up the run game, makes it easier on the offensive line. Even if it isn't dramatically, you know, better like they hope it is, it's an easier job because you have less in the box. You've got, get a defense is more on its heels with Sark and the play calling. And we haven't even talked about Emmett Mosley. Emmett Mosley is one of the most reliable players you have when he's healthy. And tight end like in Nick Townsend.
1: Mm-hmm.
0: And that guy's an elite athlete playing tight end who's going to get lost by a lot of defenses because they're so worried about everything else. I mean, that's the rosy, burnt orange rose glasses on. But that all could be true. You know, we said the same thing about the Cowboys last year when they got George Pickens. Like, man, they're going to be really tough if Dak stays healthy because that's, you know, look, you only have 11 guys and you can only double cover one guy and you have to single cover the rest. Well, that's going to leave explosive players. And Javonte Williams had a 1,000-yard season. George Pickens and CeeDee Lamb had huge games and huge seasons. So that's the idea for the Cowboys or for the Longhorns. And we'll see. The schedule's difficult. It's right there in front of you. We're going to talk to Kaylee Manziel coming up. If you need to know about Georgia anything, including that baseball team that just won the SEC regular season, we'll ask her about that. We'll also talk to Kaylee about the Kirby Smart's Bulldogs. Where should they be ranked when the season begins? In her mind, it's game time.
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0: Callahan General Store. Hopefully you got over there this weekend and took advantage of that spring sale they were having. I'm sure there's still some great residual sales there Monday this week. Rain last night, as we've said, your yard is saturated. Make sure you're getting down those soil amendments and the fertilizers and the things that you need to be getting down right now. If you're kind of like me on that and you're clueless, well, that's why I go to Callahan's, because they walk me right to the stuff I need. I can walk right in there and go to the left, and there's the yard and garden section on the way out to their huge area in the back where they have everything you need for your yards and gardens and bigger projects. 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
14: Jeff Ward. Man, people will gravitate to hating on Dallas almost instantly. And I think it's because of the owner. Tell me there's something else. Tell me what else it would be. What else would be driving the joy of hating the Cowboys? Hating on. It's very rare. An NFL game, most of the response and most of the coverage is, see, the owner blew it. Nobody ever says that except to Dallas.
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14: Arch Manning will be the second best quarterback on the field in every remaining game Texas has.
0: I agree with that.
14: 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He is 75th in quarterback rating, which is about right. Mm-hmm. He's been the second best quarterback on the field against Ohio State, UTEP, Florida, and now Kentucky.
0: He played better than Mateer at the OU game. I'll give him that.
14: But correct. It's the elephant in the room. 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

0: All right, just past 9:30. Let's dive into the horns at half past. 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
1: All right, all right, all right.
0: Yeah, coming up for the top of the hour, we might play, we get some time, Matthew McConaughey on Mother's Day with a great piece about his mom, the character that she is. That's always fun. We'll also get a couple of quick facts into the 10 o'clock hour. Wemby's elbow that maybe swung and altered the Western Conference second round series. I mean, Spurs were probably going to cruise to a 4-3-1 series lead coming home. Instead, he swings the elbow, and Minnesota wins game 2-4 last night. They're coming back 2-2. We don't think Wemby's going to receive any more of a suspension than he's already gotten, 32 minutes out, and they lost the game. But wouldn't be shocking, but with a star player of his caliber, probably would be. So we got that coming up top of the hour, into the next hour, the latest on Wemby. Also, that NBA draft lottery, which Washington, our man Trey Johnson, 1 year at Texas, one and done, good player. Now he's went to Washington. You're like that's like Siberia for NBA basketball players. Well, now they've got the one pick and pretty good young roster, and Anthony Davis is there. Trey Young?
2: Yeah.
0: Might be a good
2: looking
0: team.
2: Looking up.
0: Look, in the East.
2: Can't
0: stay bad forever. And the Knicks are pretty old as far as like they're going to be hanging around forever up there in the Garden. They might be your Eastern Conference representative in the finals. But in horns at half past, let's talk some football and some baseball. And listen, whenever we need something that's going on in Athens, Georgia, and the greater Atlanta, Georgia area, the Georgia Bulldogs, we go to our friend Kaylee Mansell from DogNation.com. And as she says on her Twitter account, she's a student of the game, but fluent in sarcasm, I should say. Also a four-time flag football champion. She's the quarterback. Kaylee, how are you?
3: God, I need football season more than ever. You guys were talking about the NBA lottery from yesterday. I probably spent a combined total of 15 hours last week learning everything I could about the NBA lottery. I don't even watch the NBA regular season. So the fact that we are getting closer and closer to the biggest priority in my life, I could not be more excited.
0: Yeah, and that's why we're talking football in May, Kaylee. You know what I mean? We're previewing teams. I mean, Texas is expected to be good this year. So is Georgia. But let me ask you this first. How about that Georgia baseball team? I mean, come on now. 20 wins now. They just won the SEC. Third-year head coach. This is a team that hasn't won the SEC outright in the regular season since 2008. And they look like a team that has Omaha capabilities.
3: Yeah, I mean, I think in being around the Georgia community for a few years now, it takes a lot for them to get behind a team that is not the Georgia football team. We will go out of our way to try to cover other teams, and our audience will complain about it. So the fact that Dog Nation is this bought into this current baseball team, I think says a lot about the state of the program, where it's headed, and in a world where sports are constantly changing and new things are being introduced, the fact that they have been able to reload each year, it's really, really exciting to have something else to be excited about that's not just college football.
0: Yeah. Yeah, there was that 1 year with Anthony Edwards at Georgia, and now he's off in the NBA. But this baseball team's good. Texas hadn't seen them this year. They weren't on the regular season schedule, unfortunately, but Aggie certainly did. But Kaylee Mansell, Dog Nation, DAWGNation.com. Are you guys booking plans for Tampa and SEC Media Days in July?
3: Oh, yeah, we're excited. I've been trying to get the whole team together to go up a day early so we can go visit Busch Gardens in Tampa. That's the one thing I want to tackle on there that's not SEC Media Days itself. But, of course, we're getting ready for Kirby Smart's mantra to be released to see which players he brings. It's always very telling in terms of who he trusts player-wise. So I'm curious if we're going to get Gunnar Stockton year two at SEC Media Days.
0: Probably so. Last year we learned about his affinity for cows and livestock, which was awesome when Gunnar was there. Now, we were in Atlanta for SEC Media Days, which is your neighborhood, last year, Tampa this year. But I remember I asked you, you know, what do you know about this Georgia team? And you said you had more questions than answers. And, you know, they went on and won the SEC and made the tournament, obviously. You know, what do you feel coming out of spring, you know, differently or the same about this year's group? Gunnar Stockton is coming back. Do you feel more confident in what they have?
3: Yeah, that's certainly not going to be the case for this season. I definitely think there are more questions than answers with this particular team just because of the returning production. If we go back to 2020, there was only one team that had more returning starters. That was the 2023 team. You've got six on offense, 8 on defense, and that's not including the starters that they took out of the transfer portal that started at other schools. The only thing that really is interesting to me question-wise with this particular roster is I feel like the same two position groups we had questions about going into last season are the same two position groups we have questions about this season. On the offensive side of the ball, that's going to be the wide receiver group, because currently there's only one guy within this wide receiver room that has scored a touchdown in a Georgia uniform, and that is London Humphreys, who only had 3 touchdowns last year. You've got a really good young group of wide receivers in Talon Taylor, C.J. Wiley, true sophomores that they've kind of been waiting on. That was money well spent at the time when they got them from the high school ranks, but unproven production within that group. And then you bring in a wide receiver X and Isaiah Canyon to replace Noah Thomas. And we'll see what he can do. He spent a little bit of this spring injured, but he certainly has got a lot more real-time football experience and the guys that are in that room. And then on the defensive side of the ball, we're really looking at the safeties, because in last year's portal, Georgia brought in 3 transfer safeties who didn't end up playing that much. It's the same case this year. They bring in 3, but a lot of eyes are going to be on the Clemson safety, Khalil Barnes, that they brought in, who had 2 years of starting experience there. He's right now the one that's expected to start alongside of K.J. Bolden, but that group right now is wide open. So wide receivers, safeties, those are the two questions, but I definitely think that this is a more experienced Kirby Smart team, and we're not sitting here talking about who the starting quarterback is going to be, so that eliminates a major problem.
0: And yeah, and that's kind of the norm for college football this year. You know, last year, Kaylee, when we were in Atlanta, a lot of new starters and, you know, new teams taking, you know, new spots. I mean, this year, you know, Arch is back here in Austin, and Marcel Reed and John Mateer, and Georgia's got Gunnar Stockton back. Obviously, LSU's got a whole new roster essentially with Sam Leavitt at the helm, but a veteran quarterback. Feels like, you know, the year of the quarterback is for real in the SEC this year. Lenora Sellers is back at South Carolina, who's on the Georgia schedule. What did you learn about Gunnar Stockton last year that you think, you know, allows him to be among these elite quarterbacks in the SEC?
3: Well, I feel like especially earlier on in the season, we learned that he could go shot for shot with some of the best quarterbacks out there. I really think about that Tennessee game early on, the Ole Miss game midway through the season. I actually felt like it was the end where things kind of started to taper off. And we saw a version of Gunner that looked like he didn't want to take the risk and fear of turning the ball over, especially when you think about Georgia Tech at the end of the season, and even as far as the Sugar Bowl loss against Ole Miss. So I think for Gunner, we know that he's capable of having those big moments and down the field passes, but this year it's going to be about the confidence, because he's going to have to take on a lot more, considering the youngness of the wide receiver room. Now, he can lean on those running backs because they've got every guy in that room coming back. But for him in year 2 as the full starter, it's going to be about, can he gain the confidence to take those risks without fear of turning the ball over? But to be completely honest with you, and this was kind of the expectation for Gunners, we didn't hear a ton about him coming out of the spring. A lot more of it was based around the backups in terms of just, do they have somebody who is capable of backing up Gunner if worse comes to worse? So we didn't hear a lot about him throughout the spring. That was the expectation. But I mean, the expectation for this year is for him not to just be good, it's for him to be great.
0: No question. And you mentioned that Sugar Bowl Classic loss to Trinidad Shambliss. I mean, I'm looking at the schedule for Georgia. Ole Miss, that Ole Miss will be huge with Pete Golden. And we've asked, you know, is Pete Golden ready to run this whole program all offseason and into his own season? He kind of picked it up from Lane Kiffin middle of the, you know, in December last year. That's a tough game. And then the trip to Alabama. But outside of that, the Oklahoma game in Athens, I mean, this is a manageable schedule for Georgia. You know, Texas has a murderer's row here in Austin. Georgia feels like they even split those two with Bama and Ole Miss. They could be sitting at 11-1.
3: Yeah, I mean, I think when we're looking at the last 3 schedules for Georgia, this seems to be the easiest one on paper that Georgia has had this far. But when we're looking at those big 3 games that you just mentioned, you start off with Oklahoma. That'll be interesting because that's the first time Oklahoma has made the trip to Athens, and only the second time they'll have faced outside of that iconic Rose Bowl just a few years back. You mentioned John Mateer coming back. Oklahoma is also going to have 90% of its rushing yards back this season and an offensive line that started, I think, a combined total of 104 games. But they also have questions in their pass catching room. So I think for Georgia in that game, it's going to be all about putting pressure on John Mateer and being able to stop the run. And when we talk about that road trip to Alabama, I actually think the timing of that game is really interesting, because when they've played over the course of the last 2 years, that game has been early September. I mean, for Alabama last year, it was their first SEC game. It was Georgia's second. But this year, Alabama's got a ton of questions on offense, just with new faces. So I actually would feel more confident if that game were being played in early September. But because they've got a little bit more time to work things out with a new face at quarterback, and they're going to have time to work some of those kinks out, I mean, that's just a game that's always going to be able to go any way. But the difference with Alabama and Georgia this year is that Alabama is going to be the team that's coming into that game looking for revenge. So it's all about who has the most to gain at that point in the season. And Ole Miss is opposite of that, because that's going to be the one game where Georgia is seeking vengeance to not just soften the blow from last year's Sugar Bowl, but also the last time they took a trip to Oxford and lost. And although Ole Miss has Trinidad Chambliss and Kewon Lacy coming back, they're only returning about 60% of their offensive production. And Chambliss and Lacy make up the majority of that. So the defense is going to be Ole Miss. They've got a lot more coming back, but it's really all about, can they put more pressure on Trinidad Chambliss? And I think since that game is in November, I believe it's November 7th, I really, really believe that at that point, it's just going to be about which team is more healthy at that point in time. So if I'm looking at all of those games, I would say Georgia goes 2-1 coming out of those.
0: Kaylee Mansell, that's why she's a student of the game, and we can't wait to get to Tampa and SEC Media Days and have conversations with her and her crew there at Dog Nation and DogNation.com. Kaylee, thanks so much. We're counting down the days with you guys. We do think Georgia will probably be the preseason pick, this based on what I'm looking at. Same time, Texas thinks they're going to be pretty good, and there's a lot of good teams in this conference. So appreciate your visit, and we'll catch up again come July, okay?
3: Yeah, looking forward to it. And I have to say, I know Kirby Smart's not afraid of competition, but I think our fans were pretty excited to not see Texas again on the schedule this year. So maybe we'll see you guys in the postseason.
0: Maybe the SEC title game or the tournament. You got that right. Kaylee Mansell. Thank you, Kaylee. Sure.
3: Yeah, thanks, guys.
0: Always good to chat. There you go. That's what you needed. See, and we're going to do a different team all week long here at 9:30. The five teams, if Texas isn't in the top five, there will be five teams that will be, and we're going to preview them all. You can probably guess. And then beyond that, Jack, the college football conversation will continue. We're going to talk about the, you know, the toughest teams on the Texas schedule. We'll get to know LSU, A&M, Oklahoma. It's college football season. And, you know, we need to get that kind of intel on all those teams.
4: And right now it's a Georgia Bulldog throwing haymakers in the NBA playoffs.
0: Yeah, with Anthony Edwards. Yeah, listen to Kirby Smart, though. This is him talking about, you know, last year at this time, he didn't even know he thought Trinidad was like a country. Trinidad and Tobago turned out to be the quarterback that ended their season in the Sugar Bowl.
5: Country's trying to find one of those. I mean, it was a great job by them and their staff. I don't know who to give the credit to, because I'm not really involved in it. But to say I even knew who he was at the start of the season, hell no. I didn't know who he was at the start of the season. How would I? He was the backup quarterback. Austin Simmons had come in against us the previous year and had an unbelievable drive down the field. All we were talking about was him. You know, and then when we were getting ready to play them, we still were watching tape on them the first game where Austin Simmons was playing. He played in the Kentucky game, and he got injured.
0: You know what I would say for Kirby Smart's team when you heard Kaylee running through the schedule? Whereas Georgia has one big game a month in and around of, you know, a manageable schedule, Texas has two big games a month.
4: It's annoying.
0: That really is the difference. I mean, they have Oklahoma at home in September. They have Alabama in October, and they have Ole Miss in November. Texas has Ohio State and Tennessee in September. They have Oklahoma and Ole Miss in October, and they have LSU and A&M both on the road in November. So again, this is not like woe is Texas. It just is. That's whereas Georgia has one really huge game against teams that, you know, are, because look, their other games, Florida has a brand new head coach, and Texas gets Florida too. But you know, so both teams will have that luxury potentially with John Summerall coming in. That won't be a team that lacks talent, but it's got a brand new coach, brand new coaching staff. And they have that game in Athens. They have to go to South Carolina, but that's all the way in November. What is Shane Beamer's team going to be by late November? They also get to host Missouri, whereas Texas has to go to Missouri, Jack. They get Arkansas, Auburn, and Vanderbilt as their SEC teams. What is Vanderbilt without Diego Pavia? So again, where Texas has these two massive games a month that will define their season, Georgia has one a month with Kirby Smart, 8 returning starters on defense. Nate Frazier might be the best running back in the conference, and then Gunnar Stockton, who's got a year under his belt and is as tough as any dude in the conference.
4: And you never know. I mean, going into the season, you were talking about how much of a gauntlet A&M schedule was, and then by the end of the season, we're saying
0: LSU dissolved.
4: So you never know. I mean, for Texas, that might be Ole Miss. Maybe Tennessee, they just don't get the quarterback situation figured out. Lane Kiffin, it's hard to win in year one. OU and A&M can't get the quarterback thing completely squared away. You know, so this could all change by the end of the year, and then South Carolina might end up being the juggernaut that we're not expecting. Maybe Jeff Levy in year 3 or 4, whatever it is, gets it figured out, and then Georgia has the tough schedule. You just never know. But, yeah, right now it looks like they have it set up, and Texas does not have it set up.
0: Well, and if the coach that was unnamed in the Athletic articles, right, Texas won't be any good anyway, so it won't matter.
4: What's interesting is Texas, I mean, what if you beat Ohio State and you beat Tennessee and you beat Mississippi, but then you lose to
0: This is going to be a year where Texas
4: 9-3. You still might even get in.
0: Well, Texas argued for that last year, but it was the
4: don't lose to the Florida equivalent. It might even be Florida again.
0: Yeah, you can't lose that game you're supposed to win. And I'll give Sark a lot of credit. He has done that not very often while he's been here. That was really the only one. Every other loss has been to a team that's as good or better than them.
4: Yeah, before we were criticizing Sark for maybe he hasn't totally been able to get the big one. And that was really the only time since it became his team fully, you know, because year one, it was 5-7. I remember. I was there. I was a student. And then year two, you saw them just always run out of gas in the second half. I mean, you go back to
0: OU. They had no depth in year two, but you could see the improvement. And then year three and four.
4: That's when it was really his teams, and they would at least take care of business. Well, sometimes it was closer than it should have been, like that U of H game or whatever, but they never lost those games or never got punked in those games. And in Florida, that was really the one.
0: Well, I know we said it this time last year. As young as they were, and Sark talked about maybe they didn't do enough culture building and they weren't together as much as they should have been, and Arch struggled. Last year's schedule was a schedule to take advantage of, and they didn't. This year's, you may have the better roster by a lot, but the schedule is...
4: like Texas Tech in 08. That was like your fifth top 15, top 10 team in a while.
0: But so you've got to be on point week by week, and not that like Georgia can take... because Georgia could lose 2 games, still get in the tournament.
4: Right.
0: Like if they lose 2 of those 3 games that we're talking about, they could still make the 12. Texas, they got to beat a lot of good teams to get to where they want to get. All right, let's come back. We'll pick it up with the re-rack, including maybe a little Matthew McConaughey if we have time. It's game time.
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8: Jeff Ward. Ty Simpson won the night. Here's why. Everyone said he's crazy for coming out with so few starts at Alabama. He was a guy that was injured. He's a guy that's smaller. He didn't have a great second half of the season. Everyone said he's crazy, but he got it right. I'm wondering, what did he know and when did he know it? His dad's a coach, and apparently the GM of the Rams and his dad are friends. I'm kind of curious. I mean, because he rolled the dice and came out. And he rolled the dice, and it could not have turned out any better for the guy. Here's why. So, well, he could have, if he's taken at 13, Jeff, he could have come back and be taken higher next year. Yeah, and he would go to the Jets or the Cardinals, and they suck. And they ruin you.
7: I mean, he could go higher next year. He could have come back and could go higher. Then again, he could stay at the same spot because this was turned out to be a very weak quarterback draft with only one of the guys. You don't know that for next year.
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0: Jack, do you know in our re-rack, a couple of quick facts as we get you to the 10 o'clock hour, more on Wemby's elbow and Wizards win the lottery. Longhorn baseball won one game at Tennessee, but give Tennessee a little bit of credit. That's a tough ballpark to play in right there. Mm. Bandbox, that's what we used to call those, the Cracker Jack box, but they play well in it. Longhorns, though, still sitting where they need to be, in my opinion. We'll have that next hour, despite the issues on Saturday. But you know the state that manufactures the most guns? Guns. Make guns again. Remember that deal?
1: Mm.
0: New Hampshire.
1: Huh.
0: Yeah.
1: You
0: would not expect that. Followed by Missouri, Florida, North Carolina, and Mississippi. So
1: I guess it's like where all those old factories would be on the East Coast.
0: I guess, you know,
1: I don't know.
0: That's when they had to make guns when they were, my brother and his wife live in Wilmington, Delaware, which is where DuPont is.
1: Right.
0: DuPont is one of the largest, corporations in the world. But you know, the DuPont, I've been up there many times, went to the museum. It started as, right there on the river, making gunpowder. As a chemical company, it began with gunpowder for the war, Civil War, or the Revolutionary War. So you had to make gunpowder, and now they make all kinds of stuff. So, yeah, East Coast, a lot up there. Okay, so that's a fact. Also, what game are you watching tonight? Do I have to stay up late to watch the Lakers play the Thunder, or can I just go to bed early?
1: I mean, you can just go to bed early for that one.
0: Do I want to watch the other one?
1: Yeah, I mean, it's a game, the game four.
0: What do we got? Raptors,
1: Pistons and Cavs,
0: and James Harden. I got to give him credit. It's a fact. He finished strong in game four or three after melting down in game two. He and Donovan Mitchell going total James Harden. But where credit is due, Harden was good. But you probably can't count on that in big moments. But we'll see. I will watch that game tonight.
1: Medium-sized moments, he'll be good.
0: Speaking of medium-sized versus large-sized, can I play you something? Coming off of Mother's Day, we hope everybody had a wonderful Mother's Day. But this is funny. So Matthew McConaughey, know him? Minister, culture?
1: Yes.
0: He and his wife did a commercial for Mother's Day celebrating his mom. And to say this is TMI, too much information on the McConaugheys, would be an understatement. We know he and his two brothers are absolute characters. But what we find out that his mom on Mother's Day, 94 years old, is an absolute character. And this will be our sound of the morning. Happy Mother's Day from Matthew McConaughey and his wife. Here we go. This is out as of yesterday. Oh, I got to start this over. Hold on. You want to hear this whole thing? So his mom is 94 years old, and you'll actually hear from his mom, and the other voice you'll hear chime in here is his wife. This is an advertisement for their tequila company, but it's worth listening to. Here we go.
2: Anna is 94 years young. She once invited her husband to his own wedding.
3: And I said, Jim McConaughey, if you can make it, fine. If not, I go back to New York and I model.
2: She has one very clear thing that she loved about my dad.
3: He was good about it. We called it the beast.
4: I can't unhear that, can I?
2: Yeah, now you know why I drink.
3: He had a heart attack making love to me. Yes, he did. What a way to go. And they tried to cover him up. I said, don't you dare cover him up. I want everybody to see what's making me so happy all this time. Let the beast show.
0: Let the beast show, Jack.
3: Yeah, they do. They try to cover you up just because you're dead. No, no, no, no. That beast wasn't dead.
0: I think it was, though. I think it was.
1: I didn't care for that.
0: You didn't care for that?
1: No.
0: Come on, man. That's the comic relief we needed to get to the 10 o'clock hour. Matthew McConaughey, his mother, is a bigger character than him, it feels like.
1: You wonder why he's like that.
0: Yeah.
1: It's those two.
0: Yeah. I think that's true. Remember the whole debate about is Woody Harrelson his real brother? Because the mom isn't sure? Oh, there we go. Happy Mother's Day to all the moms out there. And to or the beast, or whatever it was. 10 o'clock hour coming as we roll on. It's game time. Wemby's elbow. Should he be suspended for another game, or is 32 minutes enough? We'll have that debate coming up. It's game time.
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1: Realizing they've got to do something to try to deal with this, you know, 22-year-old phenomenon. And so they got real physical with Wemby last night early on in the game. It was game four. They had to get this one if they could, get it to an even series, headed back to San Antonio. And safe to say, Jack, with one frustrated swinging of his right elbow in the second quarter of the game, game four last night, Wemby changed the course of that game and maybe the series. That was a pretty vicious right elbow to the chin of Naz Reid. Led to a review, the assessment of a flagrant two, which means the immediate ejection. Let's see if we can hear the call from Mike Tirico and the crew, Reggie Miller and company, last night on NBC. This was a two-point game into the second quarter, and here's how it sounded on NBC.
2: There you go. There's the bat. The punk's out. There's that.
3: Oh,
2: that's
3: a problem for the Spurs.
4: Yeah, that's going to be a flagrant one. That's going to be upgraded.
5: Good criteria for a flagrant.
6: There is a possibility that's a two.
1: All right, so there's Mike Tirico, Reggie Miller company, and he lined up. I mean, he looked at Naz Reid, Jack,
7: and he looked him in the face and did it.
1: Well, because Naz Reid was shoving him off the block from underneath, but you're trying to do something to keep this guy away. Wemby, like, because he's so tall and long, he like volleyball tipped the rebound to himself, like he went over Naz Reid without fouling, tipped the ball with his huge hand to himself. And you could see a frustrated Reid kind of shoving him to get him away so he didn't have an easy basket on a putback. And that's, you could tell, then, I mean, that was midway through the second quarter, and you could tell Wemby was not real happy with what was going on. He got slapped in the face by another Timberwolf player right before the swing. And, I mean, he unloaded on him, hit him right in the chin, right up under the throat. That was pretty obvious. Any issue with you right there? I know, so you said some of your Spurs fans were like, wait a second. The Spurs are always going to see it differently. I think the fan of the team, they know there's physical play, but obviously an elbow to the chin.
7: No doubter. They went through the criteria. There was intent. I'm going to say it. There was intent. He looked at him before he did it. He wind it up. Elbow to contact above the head and neck area, you know, above
1: the shoulder. Let's hear the official. There he is.
8: After review, there is wind-up, impact, and follow-through above the neck of an opponent. It is unnecessary and excessive, the contact by Wembanyama. It meets all the criteria and has been upgraded to a flagrant foul, penalty 2. Wembanyama has been ejected.
1: Oh.
6: What does that mean?
1: Wemby is like, what does that mean? I'm out?
7: And by the way, precedent says that he should be suspended. He won't. And I'm not saying he should, but we've seen elbows to the face in playoff games. And, like, Ron Artest did it to James Harden, like, 15 years ago now, and he got 7 games.
1: Well, and I remember the Artest play. He was coming back up the floor. The play had been decided, at least for Wemby. This was in the middle of the play. It was in live action. I mean, you know, that was an exuberant, kind of went out of his way to throw an elbow at the back of the head of James Harden in that play.
7: Yeah.
1: And that was Ron Artest, who had a rap sheet as long as both of our arms. I mean, that guy was on, you know, double secret probation.
7: I do not want him to be suspended because I want this to be a good series. I'm just pointing out the star treatment that these guys
1: are getting. Well, I don't think
7: Naz Reid or Keldon Johnson or Luke Kornet, like, those dudes are getting suspended.
1: Yeah,
7: guy will not.
1: It could be. I mean, it was that vicious, but at the same time, let's hear Miss John. Now, look, the Timberwolves went on to win the game. Spurs had the lead. Even without Wemby, you know, for the rest of the second quarter, third quarter, Spurs had the lead. But with no Wemby in the paint in the fourth quarter, the Timberwolves outscored the Spurs 34-25. Were able to go to the basket without any interference down there. And, you know, I'm with you. I think there could be a suspension for a game five, but I don't think the NBA is going to go there. Time served, essentially. He missed last night's game. They lost the game. That's going to be punishment enough. And Mitch Johnson, the head coach, says, hey, at some point, Wemby's got to defend himself.
9: I appreciate him.
10: I just think that the amount of physicality that people play with him, at some level, you have to protect yourself. Every single play on every single part of the floor, people are trying to impose their physicality on him. I get it. We get it. That's part of the game. But at some stage, he's gotten chucked. He's gotten pushed down in transition.

0: running freely, all the stuff. He doesn't complain one time. We don't complain, but at some stage, he should be protected, and if not, he's going to have to protect himself, and unfortunately, stuff like that happens.
1: All right, so there you go. Protect yourself. And they're going to, look, he had 39 points on game three. There's really nothing you can do with this guy. And look, he did get slapped in the face on that play right before he got, he threw the elbow. You could see him getting frustrated and shoved back. And Wemby, you know, he got suspended, he got ejected. I mean, and rightfully, that was a rightful ejection. But you understand, I think the Timberwolves are trying to do everything they can to be physical with him. And he's got to keep his cool, and did not in that moment. And it cost his basketball team. And now he's out. But, you know, his head coach is going to go to bat for his player in that spot.
2: Maybe don't outright excuse it, though, and say it was good that he did it, though.
1: Well, that's their game plan. How about Naz Reid was asked, did it hurt? I mean, you got hit in the jaw pretty good right there with a 7'5" elbow.
3: For this game.
4: Pain is weakness leaving the body. That's it.
1: Ooh. Ooh. Pain is weakness leaving the body. Okay. What is it, like man on fire or something? Pain is weakness leaving the body. We'll take your thoughts. 512-834-1027. First time Wemby's been ejected from a game. Spurs still, I say, mission accomplished. If he doesn't
2: get 2-2, you're fine.
1: 2-2. That was what we said Friday. Go get one. You didn't play well in game one and you lost that one. You dominated game two. You dominated game three. You feel like with Wemby on the floor, they have no answer for that. And the Spurs are the better basketball team. Speaking of better basketball teams, the Knicks, by the way, that game five is tomorrow night. Tomorrow night, back, as you heard Patrick Osborne say, in San Antonio. So, all important game five in a 2-2 series now. Minnesota's not going to go without a fight, and we'll see. I do not think Adam Silver and the league are going to suspend Victor Wembanyama. Probably could, but I don't think any star player in the NBA would be suspended for that.
2: No.
1: And to change the course of the time served. He missed the entirety of the rest of that quarter, the entire second half. You know, that's a rightful punishment for that.
2: 32-minute suspension.
1: Yes. And, you know, and Naz Reid's going to be fine. So that's where that one stands. Meanwhile, the Knicks just pulverized Philadelphia yesterday. Knicks have, after losing back-to-back games to the Hawks in that first-round series, the Knicks have flipped a switch, man. This team is playing phenomenal, Jack. I mean, it's like Karl-Anthony Towns is like the point center, and he's kind of running the show. Jalen Brunson's playing off of that. I know Philadelphia was without Embiid again, but same time, they just mowed through that. And they're probably going to mow through whoever wins Pistons, Cavs, right? I mean, this Knicks team is playing great basketball. They're playing very connected hoops, playing well together. They are looking like the team coming out of the East right now. I will give James Harden some credit, Jack, after we chided him on Friday for his lame game three performance. James Harden was really good.
2: Yeah. But closing the game out, baby. That's what he's all about in a game three or a game four. But don't ask for it in a game seven.
1: Yeah, just trust me. That game four performance where he hit big shots down the stretch, that won't happen if they need it again, I promise. I've just seen it too many times for James Harden. But credit where credit is due. He was the key for them winning and even getting that series victory. They'll play again tonight.
2: Man, still can't get a call. Got hammered on that three.
1: Yeah, well, that's where that one's at. But it looks like the Knicks are the class of the East right now.
2: Yeah.
1: And then the Spurs and Oklahoma City are on a collision course for the Western Conference Finals, which we thought for quite a bit now. And the Thunder are up 3-0 on the Lakers. They can close that series out tonight and probably will. Do we get the sweep or the gentleman sweep in that one? Do they close that tonight? Is that all over for OKC?
2: I think that's over.
1: I mean, the Lakers are like, yeah, we are no match for them.
2: These games haven't been close.
1: Well, I mean, they're Thunder without one of their best players, and they put in this guy who was from Belgium, who goes crazy. I mean, how deep are the? I mean, they got like 11 or 12 great players in Oklahoma City. Who's the kid that went off in the win the other night? Guy from Belgium, second round pick, off the bench for Jay Will, and all he does is dominate with. And the Lakers have no answer, so Thunder probably close out tonight. And they'll be waiting for the Spurs Timberwolves, series winner that will at least go to six games now after what we saw last night. Early in the day, if you missed this, Jack, did you see the draft lottery?
2: I did.
1: The draft lottery, was tanking worth it, becomes the question. That happened yesterday afternoon, and the Washington Wizards, first time in 7 years the team with the actual worst record, actually got the first pick.
2: Yeah.
1: The Washington Wizards, and remember, they traded for Trae Young and for Anthony Davis during the season last year, still ended up with the worst record. So now they have a couple of veteran pieces, a pretty decent young roster that includes former Longhorn, the one-and-done Trey Johnson, And now they have the number one pick in what is seen as a transcendent draft class. They can have their pick of transcendent or possible franchise-altering players. And the Washington Wizards all of a sudden see their fate turn. Utah, who got fined for their tanking, ended up with a number two pick. So, Jack, I guess for Utah, the tanking did work. They ended up with the two pick.
2: Yeah. I think the bad teams should get the top picks.
1: Me too. Sue me. I'm with you on that. But at the same time,
2: Look at the Kings and the Nets. What do they have to look forward to?
1: No, Sacramento and Brooklyn are miserable.
2: And by the way, Sacramento wasn't even tanking. They had DeMar DeRozan and Zach LaVine. They just suck.
1: Yeah.
2: Now they're picking eighth.
1: Yeah. And the Jazz.
2: Rude.
1: The Jazz, who have two all-stars in Lauren Markkanen and,
2: Jaren Jackson Jr.
1: They traded for. Well, they sat those guys so they could get this pick. Now they're going to add a young star. Potentially, Utah could add A.J. DeBonta. That seems. Now
2: that would have been the goal. I don't know if it's going to happen.
1: Will Washington take DeBonta? Will Washington take somebody else? Cam Boozer?
2: Yeah.
1: The process begins for the Washington Wiz. DeBonta, the kid that Texas saw in the tournament from BYU, seems to be the number one pick, but the Wiz now own it. Utah will pick second. That could be Darren Peterson, Boozer, whoever Washington doesn't take. Third pick belongs to... Who's third pick?
2: Memphis.
1: Memphis, the Grizz. Hey, Chicago has the fourth pick. Mavericks got the ninth pick. I did see where the Rockets, who, are going to have a pick just outside. They made the playoffs, so
2: yeah.
1: They were not in the lottery.
2: I don't think they have their pick this year.
1: But the Rockets will have full control of their next eight first-round draft picks, plus unprotected picks from Brooklyn and Phoenix in 2027, Dallas and Phoenix in 2029.
2: That's right.
1: So the Rockets have now stockpiled some draft capital. Not for this year.
2: Yeah. So next year, I mean, that Houston ends up being kind of a winner in this draft lottery because Brooklyn sucks. They had five first-round picks last year, and none of them are good. And now they're picking at eight.
1: Brooklyn might as well relegate them out.
2: As bad as it could be going in Houston next year, Brooklyn might just hand them a top five pick.
1: Yeah, Brooklyn's terrible, and they don't have any picks now. Right?
2: Yeah, pretty much.
1: And this time they could have gotten one of these young stars, and they are drafting way down the lottery because the way the league does it now. And this is the last time of that format. They're changing the format even more dramatically for next time around.
2: And the OKC, they're picking at the top 15.
1: Oh, great.
2: The Paul George trade, it's finally over. This is the last asset. It's the number 12 pick in this draft, and OKC is definitely going to take, like, Yaxel or something.
1: They'll take an all-star.
2: Yeah.
1: Lindenborg from Michigan?
2: Yeah, Yaxel Lindenborg is going to be an OKC.
1: Well, because we know Mark Dagnall's good friends with Dusty May, the coach of Michigan. So, yeah, they'll probably take one of those Michigan guys, and he'll end up being really good. Because everybody that Oklahoma City takes is really good.
2: Yeah, they don't need a 19-year-old, 20-year-old, young potential guy. They just draft the sure thing, and he might be older than Shea, Yaxel.
1: So the draft itself, if you're wondering, is it June 23rd, next month at the bar. And they're having the tournament. How about rubbing salt in the wound? They're going to have the draft at the Barclays Center in Brooklyn.
2: Oh, boy.
1: Where the Nets are going to be awful for the next decade. So there you go. That happened. Got the Spurs. We'll take your thoughts on Wemby. The elbow that changed the course of certainly that game. Did it change the course of the series? Because if you're the Spurs, you're thinking – if he doesn't do that and he doesn't get ejected, they probably win that game last night and they're coming home with a chance to close out in five tomorrow night. Because Oklahoma City is now seizing an opportunity to, they're going to try to close out the Lakers tonight and then wait. Because that series is at least going to six. Did they miss an opportunity? That becomes the question, right? Because to win an NBA title, which the Spurs were wanting you to do and trying to do, you got to beat Oklahoma City. And what you don't need is Oklahoma City being more fresh than you when you begin it. Now, both teams are very young, and we know how that goes. But to me, that's going to end up being the punishment for Wemby's actions last night is if they end up having to go six or seven games to close this series out, if he doesn't throw that elbow last night, they probably come back home looking to close out tomorrow night. Instead, they may have this series gets extended because the Thunder, the T-Wolves were able to win the ball game. Anthony Edwards was great last night, by the way.
2: He's incredible.
1: He is such a great player.
2: I don't know what it is, but like, De'Aaron Fox might be allergic to Victor Wembanyama because when he's out, De'Aaron Fox turns into he turns into De'Aaron Fox from Kentucky.
1: Yeah.
2: He's a completely different dude.
1: Yeah. And even Anthony Edwards said that after the game. He said, look, when Wemby goes out, they're even tougher for us because they spread the floor.
2: Oh, they were flying around on defense. Yeah. They were so good defensively for all but the last 3 minutes of that game.
1: And they kind of run out of gas at the end. But again, if you see the fourth quarter last night, without Wemby in the paint, they just go to the basket. And when Wemby's in there, they can't do that. just changes the whole course of the situation. But yeah, so we'll take from the Spurs side Trey Johnson, former Longhorn, who we like a lot, might be on a good team. Wiz might be pretty good if they get the right pick here. Are they going to trade Anthony Davis?
2: Anthony Davis doesn't want to be there, but they traded for him and Trae Young, and neither of those guys, I think Trae Young might have gotten onto the court a little bit at the end of the year.
1: Now, there's already talk, I mean, reading this last night, there's already talk that they'll try to trade and shop Anthony Davis for another piece, another asset, because somebody that wants Anthony Davis that can build with him.
2: They've added good proven players to a core of young dudes that are, Trae Johnson, I mean, we know he's a sniper. Bob Carrington's a good young player. Alex Sarr was the number two pick a couple of years ago. So they've got some good young pieces. I've said about the Wizards a few times each of the last couple of years. They are a team that is primed to get the number one pick because they have a lot of dudes who I think are going to be good supporting pieces that aren't stars in the NBA. So you just throw A.J. Tabonsa onto this roster, I think they could make a play-in push. They could be Charlotte. They could be Charlotte from this year.
1: And Trae Young only has 1 year left on his deal. They might shop him, too.
2: If they don't want to extend him, they don't have to.
1: And you can shop him, too. You can shop him, and Anthony Davis could be a chip as well to continue to add pieces. So keep an eye on Washington. Utah could be pretty good in the deep west. And that's the thing with the Wizards. I mean, that's the east. I mean, you get good in the east, you can move to the top real fast there. West is much.
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1: 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That's a $600 value. A lot coming out of the 40 acres, as usual on a Monday. Back, Jack, good, bad, and a little ugly. The good, Texas football received a big commitment. See that over the weekend? Easton Royal, five-star wide receiver out of Louisiana, committed to Texas on Saturday. Easton Royal. That's a great name, by the way. How about this? What is he about? He's a receiver, all speed. Easton Royal ran a 10.17, Jack, 100 meters to win the Louisiana State Championship in record fashion. 10.17. Also anchored the team's 4x100-meter relay to a victory. Easton Royal, one of the top receivers in the country, committing to Texas. This is one of those freshmen. Yeah. They still recruit freshmen out of high school.
2: I think he's been committed, but it's been
1: wavering.
2: Everyone's saying it's a lock that he's going to flip to LSU or he's going to flip to Tennessee.
1: I think he wanted to reconfirm.
2: And then he put it back out this weekend. So I think this is a recommitment.
1: Hey, doubling down. I'm good.
2: Hey. I'll take it.
1: Keep my name out your mouth. I'm good. I'm coming to Texas.
2: If Sark's still going to recruit a five-star at any position, it's going to be receiver, isn't it?
1: Yeah, well, we've said that since he got here. There's one position you should feel really good about Sark when he's at Texas is going to be quarterback and receiver. And since he's been here, he's had, quarterbacks and receivers. And the question for Texas this year becomes offensive line. By the way, speaking of football, Jack, next hour, starting today on this Monday, so we're going to be counting down to Texas training camp, and then Texas, when the AP Top 25 comes out, who will be the number one team in the country? There are some that say Texas could be, but probably not. They were last year. Remember, Texas was the AP number one when the season began and lost to Ohio State. We're going to run through this week five teams that could be the number one team when that AP poll comes out, and we're going to start with one of our first five next hour. We'll do a deep dive preview. Five teams, not Texas, that could be number one when the first AP poll comes out. Not that it matters, but it's fun to do. And it's a fun exercise because it's the college football never ends here on Game Time. All right, good, bad, and ugly. How about Saturday? Texas softball dominated Alabama. They win the SEC tournament. Teagan Gavon pitched a 12-strikeout gem. You see Katie Stewart's 25th home run. She ended up over the scoreboard. She has got some natural power, man. She's unbelievable. So the defending national champs yesterday, they were the fourth seed in the SEC tournament but won it. And they were awarded the number 2 overall seed in the field of 64 as they begin in defense of their championship from a year ago. They're going to host Wisconsin, Baylor, and Wagner as part of the Austin Regional beginning this Friday at McCombs Field. They're 42-10. They'll play Wagner at 3 o'clock on Friday, but not lost on anybody, Jack. The winner of the Austin Regional will advance to play the winner of the College Station Regional. Down in College Station, the Aggies are the 15th overall seed. Remember, the Aggies were the number one overall seed last year. Now they're the 15th, and if they can handle Arizona State, UConn, and McNeese State, they're going to be coming in. If both win, it will be at McCombs Field. It will be Texas and Texas A&M in a super regional. That's pretty good. Didn't they have a great one last year when Texas knocked them off on their way to the championship? Yeah.
2: Yeah, that was high leverage. That
1: yes.
2: was great stuff.
1: Could happen again. So that happened this weekend, and we also had graduations and Colt McCoy at the commencement and all of that.
2: Congrats,
1: which was
2: grad.
1: Good. Congrats to all the grads. We also have Texas golf playing and whatnot, but the big story from the men's sports side of things was baseball, and we told you this yet last week. Tennessee, whatever Tennessee is, you're going to get their best. You're going to get the best of Tennessee because they understood, and Josh Elander, their head coach, who took over for Tony Vitello, is a Ron Rott dragon. I mean, this had to be their last stand with Texas. They were going to have huge crowds. Weather was perfect, and they brought it. They brought it to Texas, and they were desperate. That was one thing you could guess about Tennessee, because Tennessee comes out of this series where they took 2 out of 3 from Texas, feeling pretty good about their chances. They still have to go to Oklahoma this weekend, and we'll give you the big picture viewpoint, but that's what Josh Elander's volunteers needed. They had to take it to the fourth-ranked Longhorns, and they did. On Friday night, their sophomore Teagan Coons, Texas has Teagan Kavan, Tennessee has a sophomore who's from Gettysburg, Pennsylvania, Teagan Coons, and he out-aced Dylan Valances. I mean, Dylan Valances normally throws zeros. This guy was pretty incredible. Texas struck out 15 times. against this hard-throwing right-hander on Friday night. He's high-octane fastball, a sweeping breaker. He's got that kind of weird, you know, pitching delivery, a little bit of a quarter-arm angle. But, man, does he get some spin on that. That's why he's seen as a top 50 prospect, top 70 prospect for the Major League Baseball draft when he decides to come out. He's got a great arm. And, you know, this happens in high-level SEC baseball, Jack. You put your ace on the mound, they put their ace on the mound, and their ace was better than the Texas ace. Because Dylan Volantis, for the first time since he moved to Friday, you know what it was on Friday night? He couldn't locate the breaking ball. Normally, Dylan Volantis is unhittable because he's throwing that, you know, 12-6 cloud maker, rainmaker, as Ty Harrington calls it, and he's dotting it for strikes. So it's like, oh, man, I can't take that. That's a strike. Well, he wasn't dotting the curveball, which means a very, very good Tennessee offense was able to sit on the fastball and, you know, kind of just ignore the breaking ball. Because until he proves he can throw it for a strike, just, you know, you see the spin coming out of his hand, just leave it alone. You know, tip your cap if you get a strike because I'm not hitting it anyhow. But Dylan had to go to the changeup in the fastball, which is a, you know, straight pitches for the most part. And they were able to, you know, it wasn't like they roughed him up. I mean, they scored a run in the first inning. They scored two in the second. So three total over five innings. But they're, but one of the things that makes Dylan Volantis so great is that you can't string hits together against the guy. And they were able to put, you know, a couple of hits together in the first inning, get a run on the board. And they were, again, desperate and aggressive and coming after it. And they caught Dylan Volantis at not his best. And then the second inning, they put two more on the board. So all of a sudden it's 3-0, and now you're facing this guy, Tegan Coons, who that's all he needed. They added two more later in the game against you know, Cody Howard and the Texas bullpen. But Texas only had to use two pitchers, but they lose 5-1. So Tennessee gets the first game, and that would be my synopsis of that game, Jack. Their ace out-aced you. Your ace. I mean, happens. Happens. That kid's really good. And he'll, both of those guys will be major league draft picks at some point. And on home field with Dylan not able to spot that curveball, you know, they got to him a little bit. Wasn't like it was a terrible start. Now, Saturday, whole different thing. This was a 5 o'clock afternoon affair, late evening in Tennessee, and Tennessee just brought the bats, and Texas played there. I think this was the worst game I've seen Texas play in SEC play on Saturday. They didn't pitch well. They didn't field. I mean, they had two errors that were costly. I mean, Tennessee went on to score runs in every inning of the game. Texas scored the first three runs of the ballgame. They got up 3-0 for Luke Harrison. And for whatever reason, Jim Schlossnagel decided to start Luke Harrison, not Ruger Riojas. He put the lefty out there, and Luke couldn't close things out. A lot of two-strike hits, you know, getting to two strikes and then not able to close it out. And Tennessee was patient and then, boy, clutch, to say the least. Now, look, Tennessee, Texas has never played there before. They found out that that is a band box. That's what we call a band box.
20: Yeah, there's a lot of little parks in the SEC.
1: Little park, and but you know it's going to be an offensive series. And look, Texas scored 9 runs. I mean, it was 14-9 final, but they lost because they didn't pitch well. And Tennessee took great at-bats against them and, you know, clutched two out, two-strike hitting. And I thought the biggest key was when, Carson Tinney threw a ball down to the right field line or on a strikeout. A strikeout, all you got to do is throw it down to first base, get the out. That led to a couple of runs. Every time Texas was trying to claw back in it, then Tamo Becerra on a routine bunt missed the throw to first base to Jaden Duplantier. That led to a couple of runs. I mean, it was just they were their own worst enemy. It was just a not a good game. And they win 14-9. They take the series. What I will say for Texas on the good side, on a good, bad, and ugly Monday, is they bounced back yesterday and really took it to Tennessee. That was... No, you got a good, you know, outside of the grand slam in the first inning, the Ruger Riojas gave up. He pitched pretty well on Sunday. But Texas got four in the first. Tennessee came back with four of their own. But then Texas dominated the game from there, and they win 13-6. If you're looking for positives, Casey Borba got the bat going. He had a couple of home runs and a grand slam yesterday. Tamo Becerra had a tremendous weekend.
20: Yeah.
1: That guy, I think he was like 9 for 12.
20: Yeah, we talked about the much ballyhooed bottom of this order. Now Tamo Becerra is getting hot. Casey Borba is homered, and he's hitting a lot of homers again.
1: Anthony Pack just continues to be your most consistent player as a freshman.
20: Adrian Rodriguez finally got one over the fence.
1: Well, you kind of felt like Adrian was starting to get his swing back from that hand procedure. He had a big home run in the first inning. He's starting to show the pop, which
20: Hayden
1: they
20: LeFou's
1: need.
20: Rounded into a really good form out of the bullpen there.
1: Hayden LeFou was a positive. He threw 3 innings in that game after Ruger Riojas left.
20: So
1: look, big picture, frustrating Saturday. You got out-aced on Friday, played a bad game on Saturday, and got trucked by a desperate team. But you bounced back yesterday. You didn't get swept. You got to win. Aggies dropped 2 out of 3 at Ole Miss.
20: Yeah.
1: The only team that swept this weekend or had a great weekend was Georgia, at least as far as the top contenders. Georgia swept LSU after sweeping Missouri. They are your conference champions. Nobody's catching Georgia. They're 20 wins now. And they're rightfully, that's the first time Georgia on baseball has won the SEC in the regular season since 2008. Credit to their third year manager. That's a really good ball club that's kind of been underappreciated all year long. Well, they're the champs. They're going to be the one seed in Hoover when they get there for the conference tournament. But beyond Georgia at 20-6 and 40-11 overall, Texas and Texas A&M are both 16-10. Auburn is 16-11. Alabama is 15-11. Arkansas is 15-11. Mississippi State is 15-12. Florida is 14-12. And I was looking at it. If you look at the projections, how good is the SEC? How deep is the SEC? The expectation right now from Baseball America and D1 Baseball is that 12 or 13 SEC teams are going to make the tournament. 12 or 13. So that's the only teams right now in the SEC that won't make the tournament. As it stands, for the guarantee going into the final weekend, these are the teams that will not make the tournament. The Big Dance 64. LSU, the defending national champs, are 9-17. South Carolina is 7-19, and Missouri, who Texas plays this weekend, are 5-21. But the rest, up to Vanderbilt, they could get in, maybe not. But Oklahoma has a huge series this weekend with Tennessee. That, you know, Tennessee's now 13-13. Oklahoma's 12-14. Kentucky's 12-14. So when I look at D1 baseball and they say as many as 12 teams, maybe 13 are getting in, that tells you that if Texas handles business this weekend against Missouri and gets to 18 or 19 wins, Jack, they're going to be a top 8 national seed. That doesn't change, even though they lost this series, and we can find the chinks in the armor and the issues that you have. But coming out of this conference, they're going to be a top 8 national seed. So is Georgia. A&M still has a chance to be a host regional. Big picture, I think both of those teams have Omaha capabilities. So does Mississippi State, in my opinion. Auburn is really good. They beat the Aggies. Ole Miss beat the Aggies this weekend. But Texas has the good fortune of playing Missouri this weekend. Mm. They should be able to sweep and or at least win 2 ball games. If they can, now that school's out, school's over, it's all baseball all the time. If Texas could sweep Missouri, which everyone's sweeping Missouri right now, at 5-21, they would be a 19-10 team in the conference. Because remember, they're only going to play 29 because the Aggies game got rained out. But you get 19 wins out of 29 games in this conference, you'll be a top 8 national seed. And then it's about the regional and handling your business in the postseason. They'll still go to Hoover and play in the tournament. It's probably the 2 or the 3 seed, but you get the Missouri series under control. I don't want to say you forget about what happened in Knoxville in that bandbox, but you put it behind you and you bigger things to come. You did get some guys who had been struggling with the bat hot in that bandbox. You know, Casey Borber was seeing the ball great. Tamo was seeing the ball great. So there are some positives, and there's still a lot to play for here. The best yet to come. We said going into that series, it was that series, that weekend last year, where Texas was kind of crumbling with their injured pitching staff, and they ended up getting swept by Arkansas, and that began the dissolving of last season. Mm. But at the same time, I think this one, you come out feeling, frustrated with the Saturday performance, I think, more than anything, but you still have a lot to play for. This team can be top 3-4 team when it's all said and done.
20: Yeah, you flush it. You lost 2 out of 3 on the road against a team that was absolutely desperate with a lot of pedigree. It wasn't good. I mean, but for the way Texas fans are talking online, it's like, that's your second series loss of the year.
1: Yes, you're fine. And again, we know this SEC, you know, UCLA is the number one team in the country. Do you know how many teams the Big Ten is projected to get in the tournament? Total?
20: 2? 4.
1: 4.
20: It was like them and Oregon and who else? USC.
1: Yeah, 4. It's the whole West Coast.
20: Yeah.
1: The Big Ten's a pretty terrible baseball conference.
20: The teams of the Big Ten that are getting in are not in the Big Ten.
1: Well,
20: they're the Pac-12 invitees.
1: Yeah, they imported baseball.
20: Yeah.
1: In the Big Ten.
20: I have a hard time being like, yes, the vaunted Big Ten program, Oregon.
1: Right, but no. They are Big Ten schools, so Big Ten will get 4 or 5. But it tells you, yes, USC has a gaudy record, and yes, they're very talented, and I'm not taking away from them. They have not played the schedule that these SEC teams are playing. You're not seeing that type of competition on a week-in, week-out basis. So does that cost UCLA big picture? I don't think they'll find out until Omaha, because they're going to play as a host regional out west against Western teams for the most part.
20: Some of those UCs can get feisty.
1: So with 1 weekend to go, the SEC is projected to get 12 or 13 bids. The ACC is expected to get 9 bids. The Big 12, 7. And the Big 10, 4 or 5. Conference USA 3, American 2 or 3, and the Sun Belt 2.
20: How about Rice, man? Rice looking good with
1: David Pierce is playing good baseball. Yeah, the American Athletic, they got a chance there. He's turned that thing around pretty quickly. By the way, one of the kids that was smoking the ball for Tennessee this weekend, Blaine Brown, you see him? Blaine Brown, you know who his dad was? Is Chris Brown. Remember the running back who played at Colorado? Oh, yeah. Played with the Texans and the Titans?
20: Sure.
1: Yeah, that's his dad. And he grew up in Houston. He was going to go to Summer Creek, and then he went to Rice, and then he transferred up to Tennessee because his dad, Texas fans, remember Chris Brown, the running back from Colorado University back in the day. Good NFL player. That was his. Look, that's what I'll say about that Tennessee team. They took great at-bats. They played their park. They can hit, and Texas didn't pitch well and didn't finish at-bats. And, I mean, they got some good sticks in that lineup. And again, that's a desperate team that comes out. Tennessee's got two wins against the, top five team this weekend. So they have put themselves in a good position to get to the tournament, in which there was, go back. And I'll say this for Texas fans that are online that you're talking about, Jack, that are frustrated. That Tennessee offense has been the hottest offense in the conference for the last month.
20: Right.
1: They weren't for the first 2 months of the year. And that's why they were not seen as a tournament team, but they've turned it on. I know they lost 2 out of 3 to Kentucky the week previous, but Kentucky's fighting for their lives here. They're a 12-win team. I'm telling you, you start flirting with 13, 14, 15 wins in this conference, you're a really competitive ball club. And Tennessee has got All-American caliber players that are recruited from all over the country on that roster, and they played a good ball game on Saturday. And their ace out-aced your ace on Friday, and Texas bounced back and pummeled them yesterday. So take what you can. As you said, I think that's accurate. Flush it
20: right,
1: and get ready for Missouri. Handle your business against Missouri, and the everything breaks for you. Stay healthy, because the big question coming out of the weekend, Ethan Mendoza diving for a ball early on Friday, that was the injury that he had last year, the shoulder. Now, he was back in as a DH yesterday, and they think he's going to be okay, but Ethan Mendoza, the key now for Texas coming out of that Missouri series, handle business and stay healthy.
20: Exactly. I hope you don't see too much of Ethan Mendoza this weekend. Really, and I hope you don't see too much of your starting pitching, this guy, because that's what they ran out of gas last year. They threw a lot of pitches. So, got to get right against Missouri, but you don't want them to, you don't want to be throwing Dylan Valantos 100 pitches.
1: You have
20: pitches.
1: To treat them like everybody else and handle it, but at the same time, you're right. Can you? Yeah. And then you can pretty much treat Hoover in the SEC tournament however you want, as far as that goes.
20: To the Tennessee point, the reason Tennessee's where they're at is because even though you felt like you got dominated on Saturday, you scored 9 runs. That's what's wrong with Tennessee. They gave up 22 runs on Saturday and Sunday.
1: And I was watching that game, driving back from Houston, listening to it. Every time Texas was making a push, that the errors were huge. I mean, they just extended innings. That was just a poor game for Texas on Saturday against a red-hot team.
20: Yeah, if they fart around erroring all over the field, then, they're going to be an early exit. But that's not what this team has been all year. Sometimes that happens, and sometimes those things can compound.
1: Yeah, I wouldn't panic. But no team is perfect, by the way, in college baseball this year. Any of 15 teams can win the national title. Texas is certainly one of them.
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1: Appreciate you on the Game Time text line. Everybody weighing in on the NFL schedule, which will be released over the course of the week and officially on Thursday night. Also, talking NBA, Wemby ejected last night, rightfully so. That was a flagrant elbow to the chin of Naz Reid, who said after the game when asked if it hurt, he said, what did he say, pain is
20: weakness leaving the body?
1: Weakness leaving the body.
20: Ever heard that before?
1: I think Denzel Washington said it in Man on Fire back in the day. Something along those lines. Yes, pain is just weakness leaving the body. No, I had not heard that. I like it, though. I like it. That's his mindset. He said, didn't hurt. Probably going to have his jaw wired shut now after that, shot to, it was kind of up under his chin, throat area, and ejection. That's probably it. I think my immediate thought was, could he be ejected for another game, which would obviously swing the series. We've seen that before in big playoff series. Spurs fans will remember when they were in the Tim Duncan years, Amari Stoudemire and the Suns.
20: Rajah Bell.
1: There was a big fight. People left the bench, and it just totally changed the whole series. I think that was the Western Conference Finals. This won't happen. They're not going to suspend Wemby for tomorrow night. That's not going to happen.
20: No, and that is breaking precedent and giving preferential treatment to a superstar player. That's what that is, because everybody else in this series, except Anthony Edwards and Victor Wembanyama, would be suspended for Game 5.
1: Well, you said it though. If Anthony Edwards did it, he would not be suspended. And they're gonna time serve 32 minutes of last night's game.
20: Gobert did it. If Castle did it. If Naz Reid did it. If Julius Randle did it. If Dillard Harper did it. If Luke Kornet did it. All those guys would be suspended for Game 5.
1: You're probably right. But yes, star treatment. And, you know, who doesn't want to see Wemby play tomorrow night in San Antonio with a chance to go up? Because we know in a 2-2 series, Game 5 becomes the pivot point
20: of every
1: series. All right, let's get to the, horns at half past. Text at the bottom of every hour here on Game Time.
7: All right.
1: Brought to you by Dr. Greg Eckert. He's my dentist, and you know he would love to be yours. More than a decade, mine rebuilt my smile, and he can do yours. He's 30-plus years as Austin's dentist right there off Far West. He is tremendous. Tremendous news yesterday. I'm sure former Longhorn Trey Johnson was excited when he saw that his Washington Wizards got the number one pick. Number one pick. You know, if you're Trey Johnson and you were picked in the first round last year by Washington, you're like, yeah, the Wizards. You feel like Trey Johnson's pretty excited right now because that team's got a good young core. They traded for Anthony Davis from the Mavericks during the season. They traded for Trae Young. They can use those guys as players, but also as assets to add pieces. Now they have the number one pick in what everyone is saying is a transcendent generational kind of draft. Who are they going to take, Jack? The Washington Wizards. Who will be the big new teammate of Trae Young?
20: I would pick A.J. DeBonta.
1: Me too.
20: I mean, they need wings. He's really good.
1: To go with Anthony Davis, or do you trade Anthony Davis? We'll get into that coming up later, but remains to be seen. But that happened. Mavericks got the ninth pick. Rockets don't have a pick this year, if you're paying attention. But as for the Longhorns, we do know that the Texas softball team is the number... Does it surprise you to see them as the number two overall seed? Highest they've ever been. They were the four seed at the SEC tournament. Now they won it.
20: Mm-hmm.
1: Because Oklahoma got beat, and then they beat Florida. They beat Alabama, dominated in that game. I don't know. To be the four seed going into the SEC tournament, then be the two seed overall, that tells you how the NCAA looks at it. And Texas at 42-10, defending champs. And maybe they did that to line it up, because if they win their Austin Regional, which will begin on Friday against Wagner for Mike White's team, they will play the winner of the College Station Regional in a Super Regional here in Austin if both win. I think that lined up 15-2, because A&M is the 15 seed, Texas is the 2 seed, and they will meet in the Super Regional if both are able to handle their Austin and College Station Regional. So that's something to look forward to. Texas baseball, we're still a couple weeks out to, the field of 64 for the baseball side of things will be announced Memorial Day weekend. Texas will know as of Sunday of Memorial Day if they are going to be a top eight national seed. And did they do enough this weekend to keep themselves in the mix there? I think they did. I would say, I know, let's take the temperature of Longhorn fans, Jack. It was getting a little, to the online stuff you were seeing, there was a little queasiness for Texas fans, I think, on Friday night where Dylan Volantis didn't pitch terribly, but he didn't pitch dominant. And really, you just got out-aced on Friday night by their kid, Tegan Coons, mm-hmm. who was electric with that three-quarter delivery and that 95-mile-an-hour fastball. And Texas was kind of free-swinging. 19 strikeouts that night. 19. Meanwhile, Dylan Volantis, you know, wasn't able to land his curveball, and so he was having to pitch off his fastball, which they were able to get after. That's a really good hitting Tennessee team, and played with desperation as we thought they would, and they got that game. Then Texas, I thought, played their worst SEC game that I've seen them play this year in that game too. Worst in that they, you know, Luke Harrison couldn't get two strikes and then give up a home run. Like, how many two-strike home runs did they give up? And two-out home runs. They gave up six home runs. They allowed Tennessee to score in every inning of that 13 or 14 to 9 game. They had six home runs, as we mentioned. But Texas also made a couple of crucial errors that kept innings alive, extra bases. You know, you just can't do that. Carson Tinney on a strikeout threw the ball and, you know, errant throw that led to a couple of runs. And then Tamo Becerra, when they tried to bunt a couple guys over, error. I mean, it was just a lousy game for Texas. And Tennessee got the win and the series win. But, you know, yesterday bouncing back, I think you can come home with some positives. I really do. Because the other thing that made you queasy is Ruger Riojas got shoved back to Sunday. And you're like, well, what's up? And he's soreness. And you're like, oh, boy. Ethan Mendoza gets hurt in the Friday night game. Now Ruger Riojas is getting bumped back. Mm-hmm. So Luke Harrison's got a pitch on a day shorter rest than usual. And what's up with Ruger? Well, Ruger went out, and I know he gave up a grand slam, on a two-out grand slam in the first inning of his start yesterday. But after that, I thought he settled down. And really, for the first time all weekend, Texas had a pitcher out there with strikeout stuff. He was missing bats in a big way. Started pitching off his fastball better, I thought, on Sunday. And then, as you said, Hayden Lefeu came in and pitched great. And the thing to be positive about, even though you lost the series, only the second series loss all year in the SEC, the other was at A&M, is that Casey Borba started to hit the baseball. He had a big home run in his final at-bat of the loss on Saturday and then hit two more yesterday with a grand slam. Tamo Becerra was red hot all weekend. You know, the bottom of that order, mm-hmm. starting to get some guys into some rhythm, which is good because, you know, the most consistent hitter they've had all year? Aiden Robbins has been their best player, Carson Tinney. But damn, Anthony Pack, the junior, the freshman, I called him Anthony Pack Jr., he's been your most consistent hitter all year.
20: Anthony Pack Jr., the freshman.
1: God. I mean, he had another nice weekend, hit a home run yesterday.
20: I mean, he's up there in contention, if not the favorite for SEC Freshman of the Year. He's leading the team in batting average.
1: And he's still leading everybody in batting average in the SEC.
20: Yeah, and on base percentage. I mean,
1: he's just been good every weekend. I mean, Tinney and Robbins can be up and down. The guys we talked about at the bottom of the order, Adrian Rodriguez has been in and out of the lineup. That guy's been a rock in the middle of the order as a true freshman. So, look, Texas is still going to be a top eight national seed, in my opinion, barring something horrible, which would be a collapse this weekend when they play a 5-21 Missouri team at Dishwalk Field to close it out. It'll be senior weekend. If you had five Longhorns graduate this past weekend, they had a ceremony up there, including Ruger Riojas. So it'll be a lot. Handle your business weekend. Texas will be one of the top eight national seeds. And they'll be two or three seed going to Hoover, Alabama for the SEC tournament next weekend. But remember, no midweek, no game this week for Texas. Next game will be against Missouri on Thursday. Jack, remember, that's a Thursday, Friday, Saturday series for Texas this weekend. Keep in mind. But as we've said, the D1 baseball and the College Baseball America both projecting the SEC to land 12 to 13 bids to the field of 64, 12 to 13. That is going to include under 500 teams in conference, which tells you how good the SEC is. ACC is expected to get 9 bids. The Big Ten and mighty UCLA, the number one team in the country, they're only expected 4 to 5 bids. It tells you how, that's 8. How about that? 12 to 13 of the 16 SEC teams are going to get in, and 4 of 18, which kind of tells you the schedule UCLA's playing on the day.
20: Sure.
1: It's a little bit of a different animal. But either way, those, you get Tennessee going. Those guys can really hit. Josh Elander's team did what they needed to do, which was get a couple wins against Texas because they're now probably in the tournament and one of those 12 or 13 teams. Now Tennessee's got to play Oklahoma this weekend at Oklahoma. That'll be an important series in a big way for the middle to the bottom of the conference. Texas playing Missouri. You just got to handle that conference, that series, and you're good.
20: And
1: you get 18, 19 wins, you're going to be a top 8 seed.
20: Back to the Big Ten thing really quick. You said four teams. Three of those are Pac-12 teams.
1: Yeah, the
20: three of the four. Shout out to Nebraska.
1: The imported group.
20: But you know, USC, Oregon, and UCLA, and one Big Ten team.
1: Well, and you know what else helped Texas this weekend was Kansas had a bad weekend.
20: Mm-hmm.
1: So they drop out as the top eight, and they're in the Big 12. But Kansas had been a team, you know, pegging towards a top eight national seed, and they had a rough weekend at West Virginia. Texas is fine. I know for everybody worried. Now, get healthy. Don't have to play this week. Get everybody rested, get Ethan Mendoza treatment, and handle and hopefully you handle your Missouri business enough to where you can, you know, limit some guys a little bit this weekend ahead of the SEC tournament so that you're fresh and ready to go. School's over. It's all about baseball now for the Longhorns, and I still think that team has a high ceiling when they're playing their best. They certainly didn't on Saturday. All right, let's get to some college football, Jack. Can we fire this up? I had you get this. So all week long, since spring practice is over, college football never ends, we're showcasing five teams that could be number one when the polls come out in the fall. Texas will not be the number one team as they were a year ago, I don't believe. But one of these five teams I think will be. Let's fire this one up. First team of the five I think could be number one, but probably two, three, or four. But could be the Georgia Bulldogs. The Georgia Bulldogs. And we're going to talk to our friend Kaylee Mansell in the 9 o'clock hour, Jack, to get her thoughts on of Georgia coming out of spring. But look, Georgia's, people don't talk about them enough. They do have some key departures. Zachariah Branch, their leading receiver, CJ Allen, Dalen Everett, Christian Miller, and only four guys off to the NFL draft from that Georgia team. That means they're bringing a lot back from a team that the SP Plus at ESPN has ranked fourth. And they also added some key portal additions, as everybody does. They brought in a cornerback from Oklahoma named Gentry Williams. They brought in a wide receiver from Georgia Tech named Isaiah Canyon. They brought in Amaris Williams from Auburn, a defensive end, and Jamar Ridley, an East Carolina safety. And they had the number six overall high school recruiting class. So this is Kirby Smart, Jack. They recruited a high level. They hit the portal, and they returned. We only put four key guys into the NFL draft. That tells you they're coming back. And guess who else is coming back? Gunnar Stockton.
20: Yeah.
1: Their starting quarterback, who was a, you know, new starter a year ago, but, you know, his ceiling, I think we have a lot of these quarterbacks around the SEC, right? It's, you know, Arch is in this category. Does he take a big step forward in year two? Gunnar Stockton, Marcel Reed into his third year at A&M, and John Mateer at Oklahoma. But I think you feel good about Gunnar Stockton with that offense, and what they do. Now they have Nate Frazier, one of the best running backs in the SEC. And can I give you this why I have Georgia as a team that could be number one? And when we get to the conversation about, you know, could be number one when it's all said and done, can I tell you about Georgia's schedule? There are three toughest games on the regular season schedule are at Alabama, which will be a hell of a game, hostile environment, October 10th. At Ole Miss, that's now, you know, no longer Lane Kiffin. That's Pete Golding. Is Trinidad Shambliss going to be there? We think so. But then they play a home game against Oklahoma. Those are their three toughest games. Bama, Ole Miss, and Oklahoma. The rest of their SEC schedule, Jack, Florida in the neutral site game. South okay. Carolina, Missouri at Arkansas, at Vanderbilt, Auburn, Georgia Tech, Western Kentucky, and Tennessee in the Tennessee State in the non-con. You know, that's a very favorable schedule. When you compare that to what Texas has, where Texas is playing eight teams ranked in the preseason top 20. And how about this, Jack? For a Texas fan, if you're, you know, optimistic about 2026, and I think you should be based on the talent, we had Bobby Burton on the show last week, and he said it's the most talented roster he's seen them have since, gosh, in 20 years. If you're able to navigate your schedule, if you're Texas, Jack, which is, as we said, SP Plus, ESPN, eight teams ranked in the top 20 currently headed into the offseason, seven in the SEC, including then Ohio State. Your reward for that, if you navigate it, could be playing Georgia in the SEC championship game, which would be a ninth, which I still don't know why we're playing these. They're trying to eliminate them for the next phase, but this year they're still playing an SEC championship game. So if you're Texas and you're able to navigate your 12-team schedule, which includes road trips to A&M, to LSU, to Tennessee, to play Josh Heupel's team, to Dallas to play Oklahoma, home to Ohio State,
20: to Mississippi.
1: Mississippi State here, Ole Miss here.
20: Yeah.
1: Well, then you probably have to play Georgia, because I'm going to go ahead and pencil Georgia into the SEC title game, playing somebody.
20: Yeah, there's just not a lot on that schedule. I mean,
1: Bama's even gettable, I think, because they're going to have a brand new quarterback.
20: I don't know if they're good.
1: Well, that's the question. They're historically an elite program, hostile environment, but how good is Alabama in Kalen DeBoer's third year?
20: St. Nick's not there anymore, man.
1: Ole Miss, Pete Golding, whole
20: what
1: different
20: if that
1: animal.
20: Falls off?
1: And Trinidad Chambliss, right. Oklahoma is, those are their three toughest games. Bama, Ole Miss, Oklahoma.
20: And we all know OU sucks.
1: Yeah, exactly.
20: So.
1: Now again, South Carolina could be really good with Lenora Sellers. That's right. At South Carolina. They're improving, but Shane Beamer's team tends to, and that game is in November 21st, which.
20: Season might be over by then.
1: We'll see. Missouri, solid.
20: Meh.
1: But,
20: fine.
1: At Arkansas, Auburn. And, you know, that's the
20: I think they'll be better
1: war.
20: Than they were last year, but not
1: they have to,
20: much
1: they,
20: better.
1: They play Vanderbilt, and what's Vanderbilt going to be without Diego Pavia and Eli Sowers right. and all those guys? So, again, Georgia has the schedule you want. Texas has the schedule you don't want. So, I mean, schedules matter. It's not an excuse at all for Texas, but, you know, that you've already got eight teams that are ranked in the top 20, and if you manage it and you end up in the SEC title game, you're probably playing Georgia. Thanks a lot. Which I still don't know why they're playing that game. Because both teams, if they get to that, are going to be in the playoff anyhow. But you got to decide a champion, I guess. But at least for one more year. So there you go. Georgia, are you with me on this? This team could be number one. They probably won't be. But I think they're a team that I think you have to be paying attention to. And they're the only other team in the SEC who I think yeah. merits that conversation.
20: I think we're going to see a Georgia maybe not quite as good as the teams from the first half of this decade, the 2021-2022 defenses. But I think this is going to be one of the best defenses in the country. I have no idea who Gunnar Stockton's throwing the ball to.
1: Yeah. Well, they brought I mentioned the transfer portal kid that they brought in
20: Isaiah
1: from
20: Canyon.
1: Isaiah Canyon from Georgia Tech.
20: But four of their five top pass catchers are gone from last season.
1: Yeah.
20: They're all in the NFL, including their tight end, Oscar Delp. So it's, I mean, it doesn't look great for the offense, but I mean, I think they're going to be a team that's predicated around the run. They're going to be able to run the heck out of the ball, and that's kind of what Gunnar Stockton
1: well, and that
20: does
1: becomes
20: best,
1: what you just said is the question. If you load the box and you can stop Nate Frazier in the run game,
20: right.
1: can Gunnar Stockton beat you? Does he have the weapons to beat you? That's going to become the conversation. All right, so there you go. There's Georgia. We'll have another team tomorrow, and as we said, if you're a Georgia fan, Kaylee Mansell will join us from Dog Nation coming up in our 9 o'clock hour at 9:30. Get her read on as what Jack just said. Who's Gunnar Stockton throwing the football to if they are going to be a national title, and certainly SEC, and a national title contender? But a lot of people talk about other teams, not Georgia. I would not sleep on Kirby Smart at this point.
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2: 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We are thrilled to be here on this Monday after a very, very dramatic weekend in the world of basketball. NBA, WNBA tipping off. We had all sorts of stuff going down in Major League Baseball. The NFL

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1: Hey, welcome to our little show. 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If you do, the producer freaks out. It's a terrible scene. 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We just prefer that you not suck with those comments. So we want you to get to the point. Be interesting, compelling, snarky, whatever it is. That's at Jeff Ward Show. 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The Jeff Ward Show podcast is available wherever you download podcasts. And even though I look a lot like Shrek, we post a segment to YouTube as well. 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Get ready to watch in real time the most powerful fight that you probably could imagine. It's not only that, it's a fight between, I guess we could categorize, new wealth, new tech money wealth, new power, and old school political power. And in the mix, which cannot be dismissed, is an industry that is trying to hang on for dear life. Will this fight affect you? Yeah, probably some, particularly if you're older, I guess. So yeah, it's going to resonate with some people. But it's a fight of those trying to hang on to power and those that have the power. And then you've got a bitter president of the United States. What a mix, right? It's all set up. So you need to know a few things up front. And one of them is the broadcast networks, old school over-the-air networks, view this as a fight

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1: The NFL because he couldn't be a part of the NFL, and he hates the NFL because he couldn't be a part of the NFL, which is the ultimate rich guy fraternity. It's the coolest rich guy country club you can find, and the NFL told him years and years ago that your money's no good here. Now, not only that, that he's bitter about not getting into the NFL, not being able to buy an NFL team. Now, he ultimately got into the USFL, which is a whole interesting documentary by itself, and then had some real success. I'm not sure I wouldn't agree that Trump might be an okay owner. Seriously. The USFL team that he had in New Jersey did well. It was a superstar team. But they did really well until he killed off the league with a few stupid ideas. But so he's bitter about that. But also, I think you can't dismiss, and what this giant fight is turning into, I don't think you can dismiss that hating on the NFL plays well in the Deep South and rural America, and that's his party. So hating on them is not going to be a political problem. It's certainly not a political problem. This is a giant media problem, but it's not going to be a political problem at all. In fact, it'd be a political brownie point in rural America to hate on the NFL. So I also think it works. The fear-mongering works. The fear-mongering works with elderly people in this country anyway. And I also think you can add to the equation, listen, Granddad, you're not going to be able to watch your Cowboys. So I think the political optics of this play very well, particularly for the Republican Party. It is right in the wheelhouse, and it works pretty well. And blue hairs are the lifeblood of the party. So what's the fight and who wins? You got to understand the players to this. It's a pretty fascinating, to say the media industry is changing would be a ridiculous understatement, and you're already adapting. It's not like you sit around and worry about these things. You don't. You adapt, you move on, you do what you want. The secret of good media is to make it easy for you. So you've already moved on. As well, you should. But the players in this are old school broadcast networks that still live by the government's regulation, and they're hanging on for dear life in a streaming world. You then have the NFL owners, arguably the most powerful cartel in the world. These 32 people are obviously powerful, connected, and most of the time pretty greedy. And I think their greed is going to be put to the test here. So you got those two players. Then you have the NFL itself, the business, the content-generating machine that is the NFL. The greatest content creator in media today, getting leverage over everyone in media. The NFL as a content provider has all the leverage, and it should. Everybody wants it. Everybody's desperate for it. So it's never been more popular. I don't care what some knuckleheaded talk show host tells you. It's never been more lucrative. It's never been more popular. I mean, you're talking about media rights in the excess of $50 billion in a year. It can name its price as a content generator. So if the NFL generates more in media, okay, which it will, that makes the owners more money and it makes the players more money. So you have that part of it. Then you have the Pied Piper of rural America and the Republican Party, Donald Trump. And the networks now are going to Trump and saying, you can't let them take the NFL away from us. You can't let this happen. You can't. And they're desperate for very good reason. They get close to near death if they lose the NFL. So they're hitting on Trump saying, hey, man, don't let them take this away. And so then Trump is selling it on, Granddad, they're going to take your Cowboys games away. The NFL.

0: now is, you know, I mean, the new versus old is an easy play. So here he goes. The reason why I bring this up, and he's still pissed at the NFL on his own terms, which works perfectly for him and other Republicans politically. It plays well to hate on the NFL and real America. He's pissed at them anyway. And he'd love nothing more than to trash the NFL every single day. And again, I don't think many of you, particularly rural America that votes red, is going to push back. You kind of like it. But he's also in a game, in a struggle against the most powerful media players in the world today, Netflix and YouTube. Reason why I bring it up is he does a sit-down interview, and I think it's game on.
1: On some domestic issues, one of them a lot of people are interested in, involving the NFL. Your Justice Department is investigating the NFL for moving a lot of viewers from free broadcast television into more expensive pay programming like Amazon Prime, Netflix, Peacock, and YouTube, where the NFL makes more money. Do you think this is price gouging on America's favorite sport? Should the government do anything about it?
2: It's a tough. You got people that love football. They're great people. They don't make enough money to go and pay this. It's tough. And they could be killing the golden goose. I mean, they have that stupid kickoff thing that you can't watch. It's unwatchable. I hate the games where they, you know, they have the new phony kickoff. I don't think it's any safer. I hope college football doesn't do that. You know what I'm talking about?
1: You're not a football fan.
2: These people know what I'm talking about. You know, they ruin the game. But they have to be careful because, you know, others have tried this and all of a sudden you don't have a sport anymore. Probably will.
1: Government will step
2: there's
1: in.
2: Something,
1: and
2: there's something very sad when they take football away from many, many people. Very sad. I don't like it.
1: So do you think the government will step in and do something?
2: But I don't like it. I don't like it. They're making a lot of money. They could make a little bit less. They could let the people see. You have people that live for Sunday. They live. They can't think about anything else. And then all of a sudden they're going to have to pay $1,000 a game. It's crazy. So I'm not happy about it.
0: Okay, well, a lot of stuff is made up as usual, and it was rambling as usual. It doesn't cost $1,000 to watch an NFL game. It doesn't. Even a season of NFL games, it does not cost $1,000. That's not true. Now, you do know this already, that some of the games are behind subscriptions. It's precisely 87% of games are on over-the-air broadcasts. So it's usual. I don't know what he's rambling about, and I don't know what that kickoff thing is about, but whatever. The networks are terrified. The streamers will take the NFL away, and they will die. So they're begging Trump to step in, and it's setting up for a fight. In fact, I just said 87% of games are on broadcast. That's over-the-air TV. Subscription services, as you know, are Amazon Prime, ESPN, and Netflix. The Department of Justice, I mean, the term price gouging was pretty interesting. The Department of Justice has just launched a formal probe into the NFL's media redistribution policies. The Federal Communications Commission Chairman Brendan Carr has alleged that the league is putting too many games behind subscription. The Athletic reports the NFL was considering letting teams sell rights to preseason games to digital streamers. Fox owner Rupert Murdoch urged Trump to look into the matter as the streaming giants are threatening the future of broadcasting networks. That is true. I mean, that's not, you can't, this is it for, I know he's 100 years old or whatever, but this is it for them. This content goes all the way to streaming. And they got no one watching under the age of 85. They're done. So, of course, they're going to fight for dear life. And their way to fight back is to try to get the government involved, to try to force their hand somehow. And so that's what the fight is setting up to be. And they know, and I was a little bit surprised that he's not saying, yeah, we'll do something, we'll fix this. I thought it was kind of a moment of restraint for Trump because, you know, he hates the NFL. You've heard the rambling about the kickoff thing. So they're coming to politicians to beg for survival. So how does this end, right? You can see the fight, you can see the setup, and you probably know someone that says, man, if they took my NFL off broadcast, I'd be finished. There are some of those people, but almost 90% of the games are still on broadcast. So how does it end? I mean, how does this end up? And no, it's not going to cost you $1,000. I think the owners, because as greedy as the owners in the NFL are, they really do, unlike college football, they really do realize that the shield, the business itself, all 32 of them, since they split the revenues, that unlike college football, that is run by absolute greed, the NFL owners know that they want everyone to do well. So they are at times surprisingly patient. So I think they'll throw a bone to Trump and the networks and keep the games on broadcast with a wink to the platforms, the streaming platforms. Now, the question would be is not, can the owners do that? Yes, they're making a lot of money. He's right about that. I think it is now per team. Yeah, here you go. 2025. Each team received $432.6 million from their shared pool of media rights. Now, this is not counting tickets. This is not counting merchandise. This is not counting even local broadcasts. This is just the money pooled among every team. They're making close to $450 million, and they'll continue to make more because the rights are going up. Any moron that tells you the NFL is dying is a fool. It's growing. So they're making almost $450 million just off national media. Would they like to make more? Yes. Would the players like to make more? Yes. That's going to be a part of the interesting thing, and that is the players now know, because the players get 66% of revenues. The players now know, well, why wouldn't we let the streamers in? They're going to pay more. We want them to pay. So you got a lot of entities that may start to fight about this. I think for now, just a guess, for now I think the owners throw a bone to old school broadcasts, which they're already doing, 87% of the games. I think they throw a bone to Trump and everybody else and say, streamers, just be patient. But I don't know how long you can expect the most powerful media companies in the world, YouTube and Netflix. I don't know how long you can expect them to say, why are we waiting around? We're going to buy it all, and to hell with them. I don't know how long that takes. I suspect the owners can say they can slow this down and just keep putting 85% of games on broadcast for a little bit longer. But sooner or later, the most powerful media companies are going to say, that's chump change. We'll give you $200 billion. And the players are going to say, right on. So you have all these conflicting forces now fighting about this, and it's really going to be a measurement of patience. And then it does depend on how hard the government wants to push back on this. Is it really that big of a deal to rural America and older people that the games are still on broadcast? What we want now, and it's going to happen, and that is the NFL franchises and the players sooner or later are going to say, we want more money. Sooner or later, this is going to break. I think they're just going to keep slow playing it as long as they can. But it's not going to stop the noise. And if YouTube says, we want it now, you know, we waited around. This is easy money for us. Stop wasting our time. Here we're going to buy all of it, and that's going to be the way it is. And then the players will jump in and say, right on what YouTube said, because we want to make more too. Then the question is going to be, how long could the owners hold off? How long would they be willing to hold off? How much influence can broadcasters, the Rupert Murdochs of the world, have on the administration to say, please get involved? It's not price gouging. I mean, it's not. It's not price gouging. In fact, there's an argument, economic argument to be made. And there's a really good story about the Green Bay Packers, that the Packers are not individually owned. They're publicly owned. And so you have someone like a legacy franchise like the Packers, they don't really have access to capital like a lot of other owners. Now, $450 million in the door to run your business is not a bad start. But the Packers would say, gosh, we would really like this to be distributed to the streamers, and then we can sell that locally if we want. So There's a lot. There's going to be a big fight that goes on. It's not going to happen this year. Maybe even 2 years out. But watch how long before the players and the streamers say, that's enough, old man. It's time for us to make even more money. All right, 512-834-1027 on Twitter at Jeff Ward Show.
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0: Well, I would say it's storm season, but that's pretty obvious given the fact that thousands of people have lost power. 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

0: All right, on Twitter, I'm at Jeff Ward Show. It's easy to get caught up in the moment, a dumb moment. It was. But I think, see if you agree with this, I think to get caught up in the dumb moment and the judgment that comes with the dumb moment, I think it makes you lose sight of something even bigger than one playoff series, which is hard to do now in the moment. I get it. Victor Wembanyama got kicked out of a Spurs game against the T-Wolves. Did he deserve it? Yeah. Nobody's even disagreeing. Not even him. He threw an elbow in a game, clearly an elbow trying to take somebody out. Everyone saw it. It was dumb. Did it cost the Spurs the game? Yeah, probably. They lost 114-109. Could it cost the Spurs the series? Yeah, maybe. They're tied at 2-2. It was even being debated, and I'm sure everybody's wondered the same thing. Would he be suspended for another game? So here's the moment. Then there's Spurs coach Mitch Johnson giving the perfect answer, I think. In other words, I've got my guys back. And then an update, because it was on the table whether or not the NBA would suspend him for another game.
1: Goes the rebound.
2: Oh, elbow. That's an elbow by Victor.
1: And we got a tie up with Daniels. Nas Reed was the guy who took the elbow. Everybody stays on their respective benches. Officials in quickly to set.
3: After review, there is wind-up impact and follow-through above the neck of an opponent. It is unnecessary and excessive in contact by Wembanyama. It meets all the criteria and has been upgraded to a flagrant foul penalty 2. Wembanyama's been ejected.
1: What does that mean? People said. I'm ejected. To read his lips as he was talking to Harrison Barnes. What does that mean? So Wembanyama is...
0: By the way, I think it's really something about the NBA. I guess we've now grown accustomed to this in every sport. But the referee with that look where the camera's about an inch away from the official's face, to tell everybody what the foul is and what happened. I don't know. I think it's kind of lame. I think it's a silly look, and like as if people couldn't really figure that out. But that's a minor issue. All right. So he's tossed. He's clapping. It sort of energized the Spurs. But then his coach took him a while. Pay close attention. It took him a while, but I kind of like the answer.
4: The people that are in charge of controlling the game and protecting the physicality of the game don't do that, then at some point he's going to have to protect himself. We've been asking him to do that now for a while. So that call, I'm glad Nas Reed was okay and sounded like the call was warranted. But in terms of the game plan of every single team we face since that young man's been in the league and the physicality that people try to impose on him and the lack of protection is really disappointing, and at some level it's starting to get actually disgusting just in terms of when he tries to fight through things and be professional and mature and deal with some of that stuff. I'm glad he took matters into his own hands. Again, not in terms of hitting Nas Reed, but I'll be very clear about that. I'm glad Nas Reed was okay and I didn't want him to elbow him, but he's going to have to protect himself if they're not. And I think it's disgusting.
5: So it's sounding to me like there's something differently you'd like to see from the officials in the way they officiate him.
4: I just think that the amount of physicality that people play with him, at some level you have to protect yourself. Every single play on every single part of the floor, people are trying to impose their physicality on him. I get it. We get it. That's part of the game. But at some stage, he's gotten chucked, he's gotten pushed down in transition, running freely, all the stuff. He doesn't complain one time. We don't complain because we're just going to play. We don't really give, excuse my language, but at some stage, he should be protected. And if not, he's going to have to protect himself. And unfortunately, stuff like that happens.
0: Okay, I mean, you can't do that. Yeah, you can't get tossed. You can't throw an elbow and get tossed in your end. A playoff series. You can't. You have to stay on the floor. Everybody knows that, including him. I mean, it's a little hard for most of us to watch the modern day NBA and say, well, it's so physical. Are you kidding? Now in the playoffs, they're going to let them play more. It's better. I don't know that I completely agree with the argument that sooner or later he's got to fight back. I mean, I don't know. That's why you bring somebody off the bench to fight back for him. I mean, you can't lose the face of your franchise just because he's frustrated with people pushing him around. And there's not that much pushing, let's be honest. But I think the bigger takeaway is that he went out of his way to get his stars back, which my point's going to be, I'm okay with that. And then the question was, would the NBA, think about this, if it was somebody other than him, one of the faces and future face of the sport, would somebody else have been suspended for the next game too? I think the answer probably is yes. I think most of us are glad that it's not. I think, again, the NBA is taking the viewer into consideration. You don't want to watch another game with him not in it. But yeah, I think the NBA's announcement they won't suspend him is because of who he is.
6: Hey, the NBA investigated this and the ruling has come down. There will be no discipline, I'm told, for Victor Wembanyama moving forward. No suspension, no fine. He will be cleared to play in Game 5 in San Antonio on Tuesday night. The two major things to take into account here. One is he was ejected from the game for this flagrant 2 with the elbow to Naz Reid's face. He missed a majority of Game 4 with that ejection. But most importantly, there's no prior history. The NBA took that into account most certainly in this decision. No further discipline for Victor Wembanyama.
7: Now, I do listen to Big Perk, and I know I heard him saying all day he actually thought that Wemby should be suspended, but he's not. He's back. The series is going back to San Antonio. So, Big Perk, what does this mean now? This is a best 2 out of 3 series.
8: It is. And I expect Wemby to come out and give a special performance and apologize to his teammates by doing it between the lines. Did the NBA get it right, in my opinion? No, because you prioritize superstardom and views over someone's health. But that's neither here nor there. I'm looking at this to be a brawl for it all. I expect the Minnesota Timberwolves to come out angry because of the decision that was made and because you're going to have the back of your brother Naz Reid. They already been chirping back and forth. But also, let's talk about the greatness of Anthony Edwards in this series. He has been basically unstoppable on 2 hurt knees. Mm-hmm. And so, yes, I know you're asking a lot, but that's going to have to carry over on the road. Also, I'm looking for the Minnesota Timberwolves defense, especially around the perimeter, to step up. Because although Wemby has been great, De'Aaron Fox, Dylan Harper, Vassell, Champagne, mm-hmm. all those guys have been having it their way, and we're not accustomed to seeing that against this Minnesota team.
0: I mean, I think that's a fair point. Would somebody else have been suspended? I think the answer is clearly yes. Yeah, they wouldn't be playing if it was a nobody. But you don't want to watch this series without him. So judge that however you want. Now, as dumb as this was, there's something else. Something is clear again to me. And it's a weird way of looking at this and looking at this guy. Yes, he's frustrated, but in a weird way, I'll argue that's not all bad. Him getting pissed, it was dumb. It was dumb. He even said on the bench, what does that mean? He didn't know he'd been kicked out yet. But he walked off. But I'm going to argue it's not all that bad that he was pissed. We all want to see San Antonio and Oklahoma City play in the Western Conference Finals. But these are two young teams that are not going away. The NBA is now in a really good place because of him and because of OKC and all these emerging stars. It's in a good place now. This can be the new NBA rivalry. The fact that he's throwing elbows just ramps everything up. It is a little old school when people start fighting. It has the making of a small market version of the old Celtics and Lakers. We want it now, but in a weird way, the flying elbow by Wembanyama tells us more. The guy that everyone wants to write off as Euro soft is anything but that. He's really not. There's an edge to him that makes his future even brighter. This was dumb. You can't do it. But it just keeps sending this signal about this guy that is different than what we all thought, particularly at his age. He's the most skilled big man the game has ever seen. There's no one with skills like him. You could say there have been, clearly there have been better low post players and power players. Yes, yes. But no one's ever had the skill set. Not even close. And I think Hakeem Olajuwon's the only one that's even close. He's a freakishly talented player, but he's not some rich, skinny kid that has no grit. It's just the opposite. He's pretty tough, and he hates to lose. We saw him play the first time it was really noticeable with him, having this kind of grit, this sort of edge to him. I'll give you two examples. Nothing as dumb as this, what he pulled off. But he was playing his ass off in a meaningless All-Star game. This past All-Star game was entertaining because of him. And then, here's another example when I thought, man, this guy's, he pushes back. And I don't mean just physically. He does a news conference. It was a few months ago, and I know some of you hate this stuff, but I'm just saying that this tells you a little bit about him. He was critical of the ICE raids. ICE. And then he said, hey, look, the Spurs told me not to make this comment. The NBA told me not to make this comment, but I'm going to do it anyway. And he did. And then the elbow was dumb in the moment. But he sent a message, he'll fight back. There's an edge to him that we didn't see. There is a spark to him that is pretty impossible not to notice now. For a guy that young and that talented, and then I think we have this perception that some European guy is not going to be this way, and he is this way. He's a freakishly competitive guy. Dumb last night, but freakishly competitive. So he's determined to win. He's determined to be great. He's determined to let you know that there's much more to him than his crazy skills. That's my big picture takeaway from this. The guy really keeps sending the message that I hate to lose. I'm frustrated. And I'm fine with being the new face of the NBA. All right, on Twitter, I'm at Jeff Ward Show.
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0: Well, I can tell you this, that if this happens, the most powerful person in college sports, if you had to start making guesses, if this happens, I can tell you who it is. The most powerful person in college sports will be the big money guy behind Texas Tech. His name is Cody Campbell. He's a billionaire oil guy. If Congress does, in fact, get involved, as what's reported now, it regulates the college sports industry the way it's reported now and implements all of the changes that are suggested and fast-track them, it'll be because of him. It'll be because of him, his money, and his connections. He will have changed the industry as you know it. I don't think I'm exaggerating by any means. Well, what's happening? And by the way, I agree with some of the suggestions. I do. But, of course, your reaction should be, should Congress be getting involved in this? Of course, you would be right by saying this doesn't make any sense. There are far more important things to care about and govern. I don't know, we're in the middle of a bizarre ideological war that has shaken markets around the world, and they're doing this? You have every right. In fact, I think you're pretty weird if you aren't asking or claiming that this is disgusting. Why this? Why now? But. Yeah, there's a but. And here's the but. If he wasn't getting his way and Congress wasn't formulating this plan to get involved, nothing would change. the schools would not change it. University presidents won't touch Football Inc. Nobody will touch it. And for better or worse, the only way that it was going to get fixed and changed, and I think it's pretty sketchy what we call fixed, but the things that are being proposed wouldn't happen if it wasn't for him, his money and his connections. I mean, they're not going to regulate their own. Brandon, I would say, look out, here they come. Now, I have an opinion on all this, and if you're one of those that is overly sensitive to criticism of Trump, it may be best that you go listen to Taylor Swift for the next 12 minutes. College sports spending is insane. It is insane. It is, I don't know of any other, but I'm sure some of you have worked places and industries that may be more bloated, but I don't know many that would be. College football is one of the most. I'm about to say the, but I don't know. Maybe there's something else worse. I don't know, the government, that is more bloated. That spending is so illogical. It's bloated. More than $270 million was paid to fired coaches this past year alone. The top 10 salaries in the sport were all over $10 million per year. Getting rid of those coaches again, and some of them will get fired in the next year or two, will cost $70 to $90 million to get rid of them. That means they're doing a bad job. That's at blue blood programs. At the top of the college football chain, roster payrolls are reported to be around $50 million. So the spending is insane. The greed, in other words, they won't do anything for the betterment of the conferences, the betterment of the game. They're not going to share the money. Here's what's reported and why it's kind of a big deal and why I say that this guy would be the most powerful person in the sport if this stuff happens. The Associated Press is reporting the presidential committee is asked to find solutions for spiraling costs in college football, recommended creating a task force to look at pooling media rights, limiting coaches' salaries, rewriting eligibility and transfer portal rules, along with at least a dozen other ideas. A draft of the committee's document proposals was obtained by Yahoo Sports, and it wants Congress to quickly pass legislation that would create a task force, which would then receive the antitrust exemption, and those would override individual state laws that the NCAA and other collegiate sports leaders are seeking. So a lot of places to get ahead of this, because rich men run the sport, to get ahead of it, they've said, hey, Attorney General, I give you money, you suck up to me, but you're going to pass a law that says the NCAA can't change us. So this would have Congress stepping in and saying, we can do whatever we want. Trump called the entire industry, quote, the whole educational system is in peril. Now, that is an asinine thing to say about the whole educational system, given the fact that football is separate from the system. Give me a break. So, among the ideas, imagine the screaming sound you will hear if Congress really does step in and do this. And that is pooling the media rights in all the conferences. The Big Ten and the SEC are going to scream and fight and scream. But if this guy, this tech guy, this Cody Campbell guy can get Congress to jump and they take over, it would be sort of the end of chaos, but the beginning of political chaos. So it is a wasteful, bloated industry, college football. Any one of you would get run out of your company if you operated as fat as most big-time college football programs. Yes, the spending is insane. Yes, the spending is unsustainable. 95% of the programs can't keep up. No way. The haves will spend their way to dominance, and they don't care about the competition. They hate the concept of fairness. They hate the concept of sharing. They don't care about anybody else. They don't care how it looks. And nobody will rein them in. Now, am I making an argument for Congress? not really, because I think this is a bizarre use of your political leaders. But I do acknowledge that these blue blood programs, the ultra rich in the sport, they're not going to change. They don't care about anyone else. They don't care about Texas State trying to keep up and spend the money, and they're going to run out of money. They don't care about Mississippi State. They don't care. They'll spend whatever they want to win and get really fat and bloated in the process. So, yeah, Congress would be the only entity I know of that would rein them in, because their university presidents won't touch them. So the problem, if you think it's a problem, and if you're a fan of, you know, one of the richest of the rich, like Texas or A&M or someone, the problem with college football is that on campuses of blue blood programs, they really live a separate world. They're completely separate. They're their own separate businesses that operate with their own budgets. They operate with their own model, their own rules, and they don't answer to anyone. They don't answer to the school. They don't answer to anyone on campus. They're Football Inc. And the university presidents won't go near them. Again, if it sounds like I'm giving this guy justification for getting a Congress involved, I'm really not. I'm just saying that if the argument is the only way to get them to change is to have Congress do it, he's probably right. He's one of the few people that can get Congress to move. He has the right letter next to his name. But these football programs, they operate completely different in a different world than what happens on campus. The only connection big-time football programs have to the campus are the logo and the stadiums. That's pretty much it. So the billion-dollar question is, can Congress, at the direction of the president or the rich guy telling Trump, give this the green light, could they fix this? Yeah, probably. I mean, in some ways. But imagine, and I don't know what, I mean, his interest may be self-serving too. But imagine if Congress put a cap on coaches' spending, on salaries. Imagine the reaction. Imagine members of Congress putting a cap on player salaries. Imagine members of Congress stepping in and forcing the big two to share their revenues, their media revenues. Imagine the reaction to that. Now, in this case, cheering them on is going to be university presidents, because they're afraid to touch Football Inc. because they're afraid of rich people. So they won't touch it. But they'd be cheering this on. The Texas States of the world, the Deep South, the Clemsons of the world, they want this. Absolutely they want this. There's only about 15 of them out there, maybe not even that many, of these giant programs that are bloated, that don't care. They're the only ones that don't want Congress involved. I think a lot of fans, in the Deep South in particular, would love for Congress to get involved and put a cap on all kinds of things. I mean, it's disgusting because they won't regulate themselves. They don't have any vision or any compass for themselves. No doubt. And it's even more disgusting that your political heroes think this is their business, but it's now, according to what's reported, it is now going to be their business. And if it is, I don't know anyone that's got anybody in the college sports industry to move, to do anything, like Congress answering to him or the Republican Party answering to him. I mean, if they really do follow through with this, he's moved everybody with an R next to their name. And I don't know how much pushback there would be. I don't think there would be much pushback among people in the sport. The SEC and the Big Ten would hate this. Rich, ultra-rich coaches will hate this. But if Congress says, we're involved, removing that antitrust, you have no defense, they'll have no defense. It's quite a push, man. It's moved much faster than I thought. I'm still skeptical that they end up doing this, because everything, you know, everybody, and I'm cynical of politics. I think it is the most disgusting industry that I can think of, and I can't believe what we've allowed them to get away with and how we manage our elected officials. But we know this. If it means something to the people that will vote them back into office, they will do anything. They will run over their grandmother if it means this is what my constituents who put me back in office will do. If this guy has such a read on what constituents really want, they'll do it. They'll jump in the middle of this. They don't care what anybody else thinks. Their life, their mission in their political life is to get reelected. So if this matters to enough of you, if this matters to enough people to say, right on, you got my vote, they'll do it. They'll do it. And when they do, I think you have to say that Campbell guy is the most powerful person in college sports by far. And other than rich coaches probably complaining, I don't even think they'd complain. I really don't. Their agents would be furious, but they have nowhere to go. College sports has no way to push back. It has nowhere to go. The coaches aren't jumping to the NFL. NFL doesn't want them. So if Congress says, we're taking over, you're making less, that'll be the way it is. It's a pretty remarkable push. It really is. And assuming it happens, and I don't know how quickly it happens, but it sounds like they're pushing this pretty quickly. not only would he be, Chancellor of Texas Tech or something like that? He'd be the emperor of college sports. All right, 512-834-1027 on Twitter. It's at Jeff Ward Show.
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0: 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But
1: correct. 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
1: Well, hi again, everyone. I'm Ed Clements along with Jeff Ward. Welcome to the show. It's a Monday. It is Monday, May 11th, according to my calendar in front of me. Yeah, thank you. It's East Philly Chell for the calendar. Here to talk sports and life and all a bunch of fun stuff till 6 o'clock. I have no idea what you talked about in your first hour of the Jeff Ward Show podcast and things like that. What did you? Was it intriguing? Was it exciting? Was it uplifting?
2: Uplifting, probably not. Mm-hmm. Maybe. I think in order, let me try to remember now from 40 minutes ago.
1: Okay, number one.
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1: So, I mean, in a way, I kind of get it. First of all, I understand why the broadcasters are petitioning him, because they're going to die. They will have no viewers under the age of 80 without the NFL. But that day is coming.
2: Well, I told you about a friend who buys TVs. His client says he will buy TV now, but only for live sporting events.
1: Yeah.
2: Live sports.
1: Right. And the NFL is the king of all content.
2: Oh, yeah.
1: It's the gift. But, so... I still think, you know, I mean, the FCC messing with the NFL owners and YouTube and those people, we better look out for the fight you get into. That one would not be taken lightly. Mm-hmm. I mean, but the question is going to be, how much longer can the owners and the YouTube...
2: Get that camera to me, will you? Hi. Hello, camera.
1: There you go. Wave at it.
2: Hey, hello, everybody. Hey, welcome to the show.
1: If only we were live.
2: We're not live?
3: It's not on either.
1: Who knows?
2: Well,
1: it's not even on.
2: What are you messing with it then, man?
1: It's not even on. Kyle didn't even turn it on. You're waving the camera.
2: I'm looking for my close-up, Kyle. Come on, man.
1: What do they call that shot?
2: They call that A shot or B shot.
1: Oh, okay.
2: Not the money shot, no.
1: Wow. All right. So, to me... Whenever YouTube says, we've had enough, what is the price? We're buying it.
2: Yeah, it's going to happen.
1: Here's what's going to happen. The players, because they get 66%, are going to say, yeah, why isn't you? Why are we? And why don't we let them in?
2: Most of the players are under 32 years old, and they're a lot more hip than people are about different platforms. Yeah.
1: So I talked about that interesting fight, which I think is going to play out. Talked about Victor Wembanyama and...
2: Vicious blow. He should be deported immediately for that vicious blow to the neck of the innocent Minnesota Timberwolf.
1: Well, here's what
2: could you believe those people on TV? Like, he could have died. That guy could have... Well, my ass, he could have died. Come on. You know, can I say something real quick?
1: Go ahead.
2: I want to remind people, go back and look at the Detroit Pistons with Bill Laimbeer and those guys. It was borderline criminal what they would get away with, the body slams and the elbows and the forearm shivers. Victor, was it deliberate? Yeah.
1: It was dumb.
2: It was dumb, but he's a young kid.
1: Yeah.
2: But you go back, stop your whining.
1: Oh, no.
2: When basketball was played by men.
1: Oh,
2: you know what I mean?
1: Wow, okay. His coach made it sound as if they were playing the Pistons in 1988 or something, and they're not. It's not exact. The sport is completely different than it used to be. But here's the question. Had it been any nondescript player, would they be suspended for another game? I think the answer is yes. But there is no chance. I don't care if he shot the guy. There's no chance. The NBA and all of its viewers are going to want to watch that next game without Victor Wembanyama. Sorry, deal with it.
2: That's not going to happen. He was not about to get suspended.
1: For another game? Would have been somebody else? Yeah, probably.
2: Yeah, of course it would have been.
1: Yeah, I mean, but that's... Why are we being naive about that? In a weird way, I kind of like it. It's a dumb move. It cost him the game.
2: It's a fun series to watch. Let me tell you what.
1: No, I mean...
2: Them French guys, you know, Rudy Gobert, who's
1: you
2: really
1: want him deported too?
2: I wanted him deported. Remember when he did that during COVID? Remember that?
1: He
2: put the microphone over his body. There's no such thing as COVID. Remember that dumbass? I don't want him deported. I just want him to lose the series.
1: But it sort of continues to show that Victor Wembanyama is not at all what people think. He's got an edge to him.
2: Sure.
1: The guy he's uber competitive. This was dumb. He's got to rein it in. But I don't know. It just makes, in a weird way, kind of makes me like him even more. It just shows you he's not about just skills and being Euro soft and making a bunch of money. He has a real edge to him.
2: You know, I mean, guys are tested because of the physicality of the play over there. Look at the Joker. He doesn't take

0: crap from anybody. Yeah. I think Luka somewhat. He kind of gets soft sometimes.
1: Yeah, he is. But I kind of like it. It gives a spice to the playoffs. It gives a fight to the playoffs that I think makes it a better show.
0: Mm-hmm.
1: He's mad. They're mad.
0: They need a better show because we're going to have the second sweep coming tonight when the Lakers host OKC.
1: Yeah.
0: They're down 3-0. It's going to be over for LeBron. They'll be on vacation tomorrow.
1: Right.
0: You need a little spice.
1: Yeah, I kind of agree. Yeah. I think it's, and I don't think for a second the NBA is that miffed about this.
0: No.
1: This is great for the show.
0: No.
1: Talked about that. And I talked about the most powerful person now, and if this happens in college sports, will be your money guy from Texas Tech, because he now has Congress pushing the envelope to regulate college football.
0: Hmm.
1: They are fast-tracking this.
0: Why is Cody... See, I'm scratching my head, because Cody's the king of cash.
1: I know.
0: Because Cody, you know, well, I thought about Cody yesterday. I know you don't follow women's softball, but Texas Tech...
1: Neither do you.
0: I do, Jeff. I do. One of my workout mates today, we talked about the Tech team. Tech was number one most of the year. The Texas Tech women's softball team, Jeff. Jeez. And they still have that million-dollar pitcher from Stanford. They are 11th seed in the tournament. Texas won the SEC tournament. But, no, he spends millions of dollars not only on football but all over the platforms, basketball, women's sports. Yeah.
1: Well, so here's what he's pushing – which, again, some of this I don't disagree, but he is pushing to remove the antitrust exemption. See, and the reason why that's a big deal.
0: Explain the antitrust exemption for us non-lawyers.
1: So the reason why that's a big deal is around the country, remember, college sports is run by rich men who have nothing to do, well, Football Inc. has nothing to do with the campus. They live separate lives, separate rules, separate
0: lives?
1: Money.
0: Wives, you said?
1: Not lives.
0: Wives.
1: Wives, too. I don't know. Maybe wives. I don't know. So they live separately, and they're run by the rich guys circling them. So university presidents don't go near them. They just leave them alone. Well, the antitrust is started up in states around the country where they said, I assume rich men got to the attorneys generals. Particularly in states with an R next to their name, like Nebraska, where they've put in state laws that said the NCAA can't regulate us.
0: Mm-hmm.
1: So even if you came in and said, look, this is not cool, we're not going to let you pay any amount of money, we're not going to let you, they would say that's not true because the Attorney General created a law that would protect us from any sort of oversight. This steps in and says Congress has the right to wipe all that out, and we pass the laws and rules for you. That's what the antitrust would do. It removes their ability on a state level to create their own laws to literally not be regulated.
0: Well, that is unfair too. If you have state by state regulation,
1: of course. I that's what I'm saying is I don't think conceptually he's wrong. And the industry is going to eat itself alive because of the greed of people like Michigan and Texas and A&M and the others, because people like Texas State and Mississippi State and Clemson are going to die. They can't keep up. So apparently Congress is, now I don't know if they're really going to do this or not. And yes, it's disgusting that they would get involved, but they're going to fast track. I mean, imagine when this happens. They are going to find solution for costs. They want to create a task force that looks into pooling all the media rights. So it wouldn't just be the SEC. And
0: That's what Cody's called for.
1: Right.
0: Yeah.
1: He wants the Big 12 to get a cut of the action.
0: He wants the NFL style where all for one and one for all.
1: Yep. And that's all media rights.
0: Mm-hmm.
1: And the Big 10 and the SEC are going to hate that.
0: And see, the ACC screwed up because they had some like 15-year media deal.
1: Yep.
0: Yeah.
1: Regulate coaches' salaries?
0: Baloney. That's baloney.
1: Well, that's what it says.
0: That's not a free market America. That's not the America I want to live in.
1: Well, he's for free market when it applies to him. Not when it applies.
0: And that's not the problem. That really is not a big problem.
1: I know. I mean, it's out of control, but that's their problem.
0: Mm-hmm.
1: Let's see. They would regulate eligibility. They would regulate transfer portal.
0: Okay, eligibility, transfer. Fine with that. Fine.
1: Yeah. So it looks to me like he's touching everything but payment to the players, although I think they may end up regulating how much those roster salaries
0: the
1: could
0: payment
1: be.
0: Payment to the players, that is one of the main drivers. Yes, they need to take care of the transfer portal. They need to do that. Salary coaches' salaries are not that big a deal, but transfer portal is a big deal. But the money is the biggest deal. Good Lord.
1: Right, right. But don't shoot the messenger here. I'm just saying that this does not happen unless Congress does it.
0: Uh-huh. Right.
1: I mean, that's just the truth. They're not.
0: States don't want to do it.
1: I mean, Texas State can go and scream all day long, we can't keep up, we can't keep up, this is not fair. And Texas and A&M are going to go, we don't care if you die.
0: Mm-hmm. Now, Jeff, that's a little bit cruel there.
1: Well, I meant financially die.
0: Oh, okay.
1: Financially die. You can't keep up. And so they don't care. They're so greedy, they don't care. He's saying, Congress, go in and fix this. And if Congress jumps and does what he says, because he has the right letter next to his name, he will easily be the most powerful person in college sports.
0: Yeah. He will be.
1: Yeah. I mean, he's emperor of the sport.
0: Mm-hmm.
1: Congress is answering to him.
0: Well, because he gives a lot of money to great leader, mm-hmm. Donald Trump.
1: There's an R next to his name.
0: He's got the president's, yeah.
1: And it's a popular pitch in the South. I mean, it's not a popular pitch to Texas. It's not a popular pitch to A&M. But it's a popular pitch to everyone else.
0: To the Alabamas and the Auburns of the world.
1: I mean, they desperately want this. So the Tommy Tubervilles of the world, they're saying, we got to fix this or we're not going to be able to keep up. Mm-hmm. So, I mean, it's the only way this changes. They have no... They're too greedy to fix themselves.
0: Right, and they have... So much excitement. That's why I'm surprised that Cody has taken the lead at Tech, because Tech, in the scheme of college football, had no, you know, it was nice when Leach put up those big numbers. It was nice when Spike played competitively in the Big 12, but they've never been on the national scene as they are now.
1: Right.
0: And they want to stay there.
1: I don't read in here anywhere that he would touch his ability to give players money.
0: Mm-hmm.
1: He is arguing in other ways that the media money be shared. I mean, he's really arguing a Big 12 big picture argument. It's really kind of anti-SEC, anti-Big 10.
0: Of course it is. Yes.
1: Because they have all the money.
0: Yeah.
1: So, if every voter should be disgusted if your representatives are concentrated on this right now.
0: Oh, my God. We're in a war with Iran.
1: Really,
0: gas prices are through the roof.
1: Yeah.
0: We've got a lot of bigger issues than some yahoos up there.
1: Yeah.
0: Bloodsuckers, you know, people out there.
1: Yeah. But
0: dealing with college football.
1: But what's reported now is that they're going to fast track this.
0: Well, I don't want to see them doing that. I think the NCAA should have the chutzpah to say, this is the transfer portal rules. You can transfer one time.
1: But
0: that's what I want to see.
1: I know that.
0: Yeah.
1: You're thinking common sense.
0: Well,
1: but,
0: thank you. I'm a common sense guy, Jeff.
1: It's not going to work.
0: Just like Ken Paxton and John, common sense.
1: Oh, okay.
0: Just like Maga Mays and Chip Roy. We're common sense and we're against Sharia law.
1: Oh.
0: Yeah.
1: Okay. Sure. But what's going to happen is you go in there and try to place that rule, then some kid's going to get a lawyer, and they're going to go to the state. The state's going to say, the attorney general passed legislation that you, NCAA, can't regulate this. Mm-hmm. So get out of our face.
0: Yeah.
1: Because they've lost every court case because...
0: The NCAA has.
1: Yes, because the rich men who only care about these programs, they don't care about anything else, they will go and fund these attorney generals who will pass laws in college football-centric states to basically block the NCAA or anybody from passing rules.
0: Mm-hmm. That will inhibit their ability to win using M-O-N-E-Y.
1: Exactly. And so, for better or worse, Congress, pushed by Cody Campbell, said, let's get rid of that. Mm-hmm. And the only people who could get rid of that would be Congress. So there's that.
0: Hey, look, got a sign up there. I know we had a sign behind
1: what
0: us.
1: What do you mean? What are you doing?
0: I'm taking pictures of the sign behind us, yeah.
1: Why?
0: Because I've never seen it before.
1: What do you want to stare
0: at
1: it all?
0: I'm going to send it out. I'm going to send it on social media. I'm going to send everybody I know. Yeah, right now.
1: What's that going to do for you?
0: Ratings. More ratings.
1: Want to bet?
0: Yeah, I'll bet you.
1: Isn't that a picture sign in studio?
0: We'll look at the daily trends and I'll just show you.
1: Don't you think someone that might be listening, you're going to send them that picture, but they're already listening?
0: Well, this is a reminder, hey, to get off your keister and listen. This is a reminder to listen.
1: Huh.
0: Okay?
1: Get off your keister.
0: Don't be negative. Don't be negative.
1: Send it out there. Take a selfie. Take a selfie.
0: You want me to take a selfie? I'll take a picture of you. I'm taking a picture of you.
1: No, that's not legal.
0: You. Oh, of course it's legal. You're a public figure. You're a public figure, yes. Sleep.
1: Have you ever noticed he used that excuse for everything?
0: It's public figure.
1: Public figure.
0: We have some breaking NFL news. Oh, man. The NFL schedule's coming out later this week. But button up that seatbelt. It's going to be a wild Thanksgiving week. And I'm going to tell you why.
1: Oh, so they've leaked some more?
0: It's okay. I'll tell you why it's going to be great when we return to 102.7 ESPN.
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0: Man, oh man, had the heavy rain last night in some areas in Central Texas. 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
0: Hey, we're back on the show, Monday edition of the show. Ed Clements, Jeff Ward. My man Kyle Owen pushing all the right buttons. Boy, Kyle did a great job Saturday as we broadcast live from Dirty Martins. We had a great time Saturday. It was a fun show. Really fun show Saturday. Thank you, Kyle, for your hard work. Thanks so very much, Jeff. Sorry you didn't show up once again. You're invited every Saturday.
20: I forgot about it. I was on my way.
0: NFL schedule, they release it fully later this week. But we've heard throughout the day little tidbits, and Adam Schefter just reported Thanksgiving's going to be different. There's going to be an NFL game on Wednesday night. Did you know that, Jeff?
20: Good.
0: NFL game, it's great.
20: Yes.
0: NFL game Wednesday night, then the NFL all day Thursday,
20: yep.
0: Black Friday, and Sunday. Adam Schefter's reporting the Cowboys' opponent for Thanksgiving afternoon. Oh, boy.
20: Well, we already know the opener.
0: We do. That's the Giants and the Cowboys in New York on a Sunday night.
20: People are going to say, well, why would you take two mediocre to bad NFC East teams and open the season on a Sunday night? And that's because it's the Cowboys and the Giants.
0: Yes, the Cowboys
20: look
0: and the
20: at 40 million viewers.
0: Right. Guess who it is for the Cowboys on Thanksgiving afternoon from Jerry World? Woo! Is it going to be good?
20: Well, they beat Kansas City last year.
0: Mm-hmm. Want me to hum their fight song? They have their own fight song.
20: Eagles
0: on the road to victory. Fly, fly. Yeah, Eagles. Eagles, Cowboys.
20: That's close to a playoff deciding game.
0: Sure is. Thanksgiving afternoon.
20: In Dallas. Who's going to be the halftime entertainment? Some lame old country star?
0: You take that back. Dolly Parton was there. She's no lame old country star.
20: Okay.
0: Come on,
20: wait a
0: man.
20: Minute. No, it was
0: 2 years ago. It was Dolly. What was it last year?
20: Yeah, it was what's his name? Your man, was it Jelly Roll?
0: Was it Jelly? No, I think it's Jelly Roll.
20: No, what's the other guy? Other country rapper.
0: There are a lot of them out there these days.
20: I know. Come on, the country rapper. He's at Cirque de Americas.
0: In October. Racing? What's he doing?
21: Post Malone.
20: Post Malone. Wasn't he the Cowboys? Was he the halftime show?
0: He had all tattoos. Man, that, you know.
20: So I guess I'll have to find somebody else like that, not a washed-up star.
0: You know they ought to get?
20: A washed-up star?
0: All my exes live in Texas. Get George.
20: I don't think he needs it.
0: Well, he doesn't need it.
20: Just fine without it.
0: How much fun. Then you got the Longhorns and the Aggies the next day. It's going to be a great Thanksgiving. It's going to be great.
20: You want to bet on the Dallas game right now?
0: I'll take Dallas and you give me 7.
20: No.
0: Okay, you wanted to bet. That was my offer.
20: I'm going to give you 3.
0: And who? Cowboys?
20: You got Dallas.
0: I reject it. I reject 3
20: points. I'm
0: going to
20: give you Philadelphia and 3.
0: I'll give you Philadelphia and I'll take 7.
20: And it's not going to be 7-point line.
0: Well, I hope to goodness Dak Prescott is healthy.
20: Well, yeah.
0: Yeah.
20: So they get the Giants. Notice how the first leak is involving the Cowboys.
0: Yeah.
20: Because that's going to draw numbers.
0: Sunday night of the first weekend.
20: Yeah.
1: We're going to bet on that one?
20: Yeah, I'll take the Cowboys, and I'll give you the New York Football Giants in four.
1: Where's the game?
20: It's in Gotham City, man. Did you not see the schedules? It's in New York. New York.
1: Yeah. I'll tell you what.
20: It's on the table for the next minute.
1: 6 points, and we have a bet.
20: You know what?
1: Yeah, let's hear it. All right, book it, Kyle.
20: No, that's not a bet.
1: You're giving me six in New York.
20: I'm not giving you
1: I'm going to tell you, I think Dallas wins, but I'll take the Giants.
20: I'm not giving you Jack. I think it's going to be a tremendous game.
1: Oh.
20: But of course it will.
1: Jackson Dart? What a stick.
20: John Harbaugh, man.
1: Okay, you can't make Jackson.
20: Will be palatable.
1: Oh, I know it will be.
20: Pam Scataboo. What's Scataboo?
1: Cam Scataboo.
20: And his wife, Pam.
1: Yes.
20: Cam Scataboo?
1: No, Jackson Dart is not beating Dallas. No.
20: Okay, I'll take the Giants, and you give me seven.
1: No, we already had a bet.
20: We don't have a bet,
1: It's six, and I got a deal.
20: No, we don't have a deal.
1: Now, I don't know how they've got... According to The Athletic, do they have access to the schedule?
20: No, I know you're talking about the easiest and the hardest.
1: Yeah,
20: it's
1: really fascinating. So they have broken them down easiest... Above average, average, below average, and brutal schedules.
20: They know what division each other's playing this year.
1: Okay.
20: And they build it from that, yeah.
1: So the Patriots, Jaguars, Panthers, or Bears, if you have them on your schedule, those teams had won fewer than 30% of their combined games in 2024. Then they made 2025's playoffs with a combined record of 46-22. So if you use this, they always do this computer stuff. According to The Athletic, the easiest schedules in the NFL will be the Lions, the Saints,
20: the Bengals,
1: and the Bengals,
20: and the Browns,
1: above average,
20: and the Jets.
1: And the Jets above average. This is
20: from a group called Sharp Football Analysis.
1: Okay. That's right. You're right about that. Average, where are the Texans in this? The Texans have the Cowboys and the Texans have a below average. Does that mean strength? That means it's a more difficult schedule.
20: Jeff, I saw a further breakdown from Sharp Football Analysis, and they say the hardest schedule:
1: the Dolphins and the Cardinals,
20: Arizona, Miami, Carolina, the Cowboys, and the Rams.
1: Yeah, that's right. You're right.
20: Hardest
1: 28-32. You know why Miami and the Cardinals are there? Because they're getting their wish. They're tanking. We'll do it for you. We'll make sure you lose almost all of them.
20: So who gets Arch Manning?
1: Yeah.
20: Or Dante Moore?
1: Yeah. Here, Cardinals, we're going to give you a gift. You suck anyway. We'll make sure it doesn't look like you're tanking because we'll give you a brutal schedule and you'll lose them all anyway.
20: I don't believe what you say
1: about
20: that.
1: What do you think of that? Black helicopter, yeah. Tinfoil hat? What do you think of that?
20: I think that's specious. I think it's Bravo Sierra. And we had a story on down the hall today about how you are probably with the crowd. And if you are, I'm not going to damn you. I'll call you a fool. Who think that the Trump assassinations were all fake. All the Trump assassinations were all fake. There's something like almost 30% of our country who thinks they're all fake.
1: Yeah.
20: Fake. And I say to those people out there, get a life.
1: Mm.
20: Harsh. You losers.
1: Wow.
20: I'll say that to them.
1: Okay, you've said it to them.
20: Do you believe?
1: No.
20: I give you the go-ahead.
1: I know. I'd love to say that I do just to start an argument, but probably not. That said, I do believe a lot of the moves that are made are an intentional distraction.
20: By whom?
1: By the people that stand to benefit from us being... people being distracted.
20: Well,
1: of course.
20: See, I think in this most recent.
1: Of course. That's why these junk issues come up all the time.
20: You're going to recruit. I mean, I'm talking about the assassination.
1: No, I know that. I answered you.
20: Well,
1: I wanted to go black helicopter on that.
20: So you're telling me that you went and recruited this old boy, Cole.
1: I didn't say that at all.
20: Recruited him and say, hey, you mind spending the next 50 years in prison?
1: Right, exactly.
20: Cole? Hey, Secret Service guy who got that buckshot in the chest. Thankfully, he's wearing the pad.
1: Hey, Kyle, didn't I already answer this question and say I didn't believe that?
0: You're leading me to believe you did.
1: No, I didn't. I said I wish I could make that argument, but I can't.
0: Okay. All right. Excuse me.
1: So you have attacked me for no.
0: Excuse me for
1: you just labeled me a conspiracy theorist. Mm-hmm. I did admit, though, that I do believe many other junk things are done as intentional
0: like
1: distractions.
0: Wars. Wag the dog.
1: Wars, yes. Regulating college football. I think there's intentional distractions. Certainly now. With this administration, but I think that's true of many of them. I think very little of politics. You know that. I think very little of the voters.
0: And there's so much money in politics.
1: Yeah, the gerrymandering is just, I mean, there's no such thing as real democracy, whether it's Democrat or Republican. There's no real such thing. It used to be based on a census every 10 years, and now it happens all the time.
0: Mm-hmm. Cornyn apparently
1: lost our way.
0: Cornyn's apparently spent $70 million on this campaign. And we know that MAGA May spent 15 or 17 of his own money to buy this attorney general's race, which he probably will in the runoff against Chip Roy, and that Don Huffines spent 15 million of his own money to be comptroller with about as much power as
1: I'm going to say.
0: I don't know what.
1: Right. Yeah. That just tells you the crack, that is politics.
0: Yeah.
1: It's crack. It's our fault. Now you may be mad. I did not go that.
0: Okay, I'm
1: willing to go black helicopter, but
0: sorry
1: not
0: that
1: quite
0: I that
1: far.
0: That.
1: But I think Dallas, to say that strength of schedule doesn't make a big deal, I think you're crazy because I give you the Patriots were a good team a year ago.
0: They were
1: not that good. They were not. And the reason why I say they're not that good is they had a gift, a easy, ridiculously lucky and easy schedule to get where they were going. And they will likely come back to earth in some ways. I'm not saying they're going to be terrible. They have a good coach, a really good quarterback. They play good defense. I mean, the basics are there for them to be good. But when these schedules set up the way they do, it can, you know, Joe Burrow given an easy enough schedule, all of a sudden, I'm not sure I wouldn't be convinced that could be a playoff team.
0: Joe Burrow has the third easiest schedule now of the NFL.
1: I mean, if New England could do it, they had a better, you know, the Bengals suck a defense like Dallas, but you give him an easy enough schedule and he stays healthy, they might win themselves 9 or 10 games.
0: Yeah. Well, we talk about the Lions and how we both think they're going to have a precipitous drop, but maybe they won't because they got an easy schedule.
1: If he blows it with an easy schedule, he's done.
0: Oh, man.
1: He's done.
0: They got opening at Rockdale High or, you know.
1: Exactly. I mean, I he lost me a long time ago anyway.
0: Yeah, he lost you against San Francisco.
1: Yeah, he did. You have that talent, and you lost that game. You had no business losing, and you lost it because you went nut job.
0: Mm-hmm. Let's go for it.
1: Yeah, it's not cool, fans, to go for it all the time. It may be fun for you. It doesn't work over time, and that's what he does. And they're starting to run out of good players. They have really good players still in Detroit. But it's starting to slip. You lost both coordinators. And that stuff is just going to amplify. But according to the New York Times, they've got the easiest schedule in the NFL next year.
0: Yeah. The Saints, bless you. The Saints have an easy schedule, which still doesn't say much because if they can challenge Arizona and, excuse me, Atlanta, in Tampa Bay, so they may make some noise.
1: The Texans are at 26, the Cowboys are at 29, and then my conspiracy theory is that the NFL did this on purpose in coordination with the Dolphins and the Cardinals to go ahead and have a horrible season. They're 31-32. It's just hard to believe that's an accident that the two worst teams in the NFL ended up with the most difficult schedule.
0: Well, that's tough for those two teams.
1: No, it's not. It's just what they want.
0: Well, that's what Stephen Ross and the Bidwell family probably want, the owners. But those football players on the field.
1: Oh, no, it's a bummer. It's a bummer for them. I totally agree. But the owners told the GM, thank goodness we're going to be terrible next year.
0: Thank goodness we have a hard schedule.
1: Yeah. So, tell you what else I'm going to bet you on. So you gave me 6 points in the Giants.
0: I have given you nothing. I've given you two crackers today. I got a cracker and I got two.
1: I now see at number four on this list with one of the easiest schedules in the NFL. I am close. I'm moving closer and closer to betting you that the Cleveland Browns will make the playoffs.
0: I will bet you.
1: I didn't say I'm done it yet. I'm getting closer.
0: Okay, why are you teasing
1: closer?
0: Me? I was ready to pull the switch right now. pull the lever right now. And I was gonna bet you.
1: Pull the switch?
0: I was gonna bet you.
1: That's scary.
0: Two cases of wine to one that they don't make the playoffs. But here's the catch. No, it's okay. I get to name the wine I want. If you win the two cases, you're getting some of my bad wine in the cellar.
1: A case of the wine you're picking out will cost $22.
0: No contrary, it'll maybe $28.
1: Okay, $28. No, I'm getting closer to our bet where I will have the Browns in the playoffs, and you will bet me that they won't make the playoffs.
0: We don't even know who their quarterback's going to be.
1: I don't care.
0: And you're going to make that ballsy bet.
1: Yeah, I've said I'm getting closer and closer now that the schedule is easier. I assume Myles Garrett's coming back. That's kind of a deal breaker for me. Is he unhappy now, or what's going on?
0: It doesn't matter.
1: Last time I saw him, he was at the Olympics.
0: Well, remember when Myles Garrett had his farewell speech?
1: Yes.
0: I hate to leave. Good people, then I hate to leave, and they had all the ceremonies. Goodbye, then I've got a new contract. I'm staying.
1: Right.
0: I'm not going anywhere.
1: So if he's dialed in, and his girlfriend was the snowboarder or the freestyle skier or whatever.
2: Oh, yeah. Snowboarder.
0: Yeah, snowboarder. She was really cute.
1: Yeah, she is.
0: Talented. Fine athlete.
1: So if he's dialed in, I'm feeling comfortable. So we had two bets in the schedule. We haven't even started. We haven't gotten to June or July yet. So I got the Cowboys. I'm getting the Giants in six.
0: No, you don't.
1: And then I've got the Browns to make the playoffs. There's two bottles of wine.
0: If you want to do that bet right now, the Browns are making the playoffs?
1: No, I can't yet.
0: Well,
1: I have to study.
0: Here we go.
1: I have to study. Let me study a little bit more. Let me study a little bit more.
0: Study a little more.
1: It is the Browns.
0: You been drinking today?
1: No, I should. I really should.
0: Did you get by through Mother's Day okay?
1: Yeah.
0: Good?
1: Yeah.
0: Yeah.
1: So I should drink. I'm not, but I should.
0: Did you run today?
1: No. Hour and a half yesterday, though, it was hot as hell.
0: Really?
1: Man, it was brutal.
0: I played golf yesterday morning.
1: So, awesome. 4.5 pounds.
0: Really?
1: Yeah.
0: Wow-wee.
1: Yeah.
0: I walked for 30 minutes today.
1: Okay.
0: So it's okay for me.
1: Yeah. Do you smoke?
0: No, I don't smoke. You know, I don't smoke. Good gosh. But I did go to Macho Rancho last night.
1: Oh, wow. Okay. That'll fix it.
0: Happy Mother's Day to me.
1: To Twitter we go. Let's see. At Jeff Ward Show. You sent out your selfie yet from the screen behind you? Okay.
0: Put it on Facebook, too.
1: Okay. Mom book, as my friends like to say. T3 Monahan tweets, so if Congress gets involved with college sports, can they end the broadcast rights contracts for the SEC and Big Ten?
0: Yes. Yes, they can. But they'll be in the courtroom.
1: Yeah. But I think that's the whole point is to say, oh, you want to fight us? You're fighting Congress. Good luck to you. So I think it's possible. I do. That would have set up a weird fight right there. I mean, does that mean the billion-dollar machine down the street says, we'll get some people to fight this too. And so Rafael Cruz all of a sudden, and maybe your new senator, Ken Paxton, is in the pocket of the University of Texas saying, we'll fight for the burnt orange.
0: I think you're right.
1: It's not politically popular for him, but it might be financially popular for him because, you know, down the hall, they're the devil. So I don't know. I mean, that would be pretty uncharted territory for Congress to be regulating every aspect of that industry. At ArmSTRDJ tweets, I think even Wimby gets suspended one game in the regular season, but not in game five of a tied series. No way.
0: You're probably right. Maybe the regular season.
1: Yeah. I agree with that. And I think that's the right call.
0: It was a powerful blow.
1: Oh, it was a stupid, cheap shot.
0: Mm-hmm.
1: Yep. Agreed totally. It was a dumb move. But the NBA knows If this is January, you don't care.
0: No. Now you care.
1: Now you care.
0: They care about the ratings. And Adam Silver, I
1: think it had been, you know, some fairly nondescript player. I think they are suspended.
0: Yeah. All right, we got to take a break.
1: Not him.
0: After this break, a certain football team was at the White House today with great leader. Also, the latest on the NBA coming up soon. 102.7 ESPN.
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20: Hey, we're back on the show on this Monday afternoon. NBA basketball action tonight. Two games tonight. The Pistons at Cleveland. Cleveland favored by 3.5. Detroit leads the best of seven series, 2-1. Very exciting series. Not so exciting with the New York Knickerbockers. The Knicks won their series yesterday 4-0 over Philadelphia. So the Knicks will wait for their next opponent. Are the Knicks real? That's a big bone of contention with a lot of, you know, the national television is dominated the morning shows by New York guys, Greeny, Stephen A., and they just love the Knicks. But can the Knicks advance past either the Pistons or Cleveland, and can they play with a young Oklahoma City team or a young San Antonio
1: Knickerbockers?
20: Team? Knickerbockers?
1: Has anybody said that in recent memory?
20: Jeff, I don't know, but I'm a throwback guy.
1: Kyle, have you ever heard Knickerbockers?
10: Heard it, but only from Ed.
20: Really? Are you kidding me?
10: No, I'm kidding, but still, it's not set off.
20: That's their
1: that
20: name.
1: Was pretty funny.
20: That's their name, you know.
1: Is it still, though?
20: It's the New York Knicks, but okay. I always liked the Knickerbockers. The New York football giants. I call them the football giants because, you know, Kyle, you know why I call them the New York football giants?
10: Because San Francisco used to be
20: in No.
10: Giants.
1: They had a baseball team in New York area.
10: San Francisco Giants baseball was in New York.
20: Yes, it was. They were the New York Giants, and they call them the New York Football Giants.
1: Is this a dumb question? What's a Knickerbocker?
20: I think it's some dandy of a guy that runs around New York City, I think. Can you Google that, Kyle? Some dandy guy dressed up. I don't even know how that...
1: Were the original NBA? Were they original NBA franchise?
20: I think they were, Jeff.
1: Yeah, I assume so.
20: Huh. Minnesota Lakers?
1: Yeah.
20: Philadelphia, New York Knickerbockers.
10: Dutch settlers of New York.
20: Knickerbockers, okay.
10: That or a type of loose
1: I watch them play, and I think it's a bunch of Dutch guys.
20: They're the guys that, those wacky Indians.
1: Yeah.
20: Oh, poor Indians. Screw the Indians for the first time. Then we give them a bunch of jewels or something for the island.
1: How'd you end up in Indians with this? They're Dutch.
20: Well, I did, but I believe it was the Dutch, the first people there on the island, Jeff, said, "Hey, Chief, come over here, Chief. We make him a big deal with you. We make a big deal. Here's some jewelry and some masa, and we want the island."
1: So they've gone from the Knickerbockers to the Knicks.
20: To the Knicks.
1: The Washington Bullets.
20: The Bullets.
1: Imagine that today.
20: Yeah.
1: That changed a long time ago.
20: What are they now, the Washington?
1: Wizards.
20: Wizards.
1: That's lame.
20: That is really lame. The Bullets. I love the Bullets. Unsell, what was his name? Wes Unsell.
1: They always suck, though. I don't remember them being very good.
20: They're getting the number one draft pick. They're going to get the kid from BYU.
1: So there, the Bullets went to the Wizards.
20: Uh-huh.
1: The Lakers were in Minnesota, then moved.
20: L.A., yeah. George Mikan and the Minnesota Lakers.
1: We once
20: Lakers.
1: Had the Supersonics.
20: Yeah, Seattle Supersonics and went to Oklahoma City.
1: Yeah.
20: Mm-hmm. You had St. Louis Kings became...
1: Their hockey team is the Kings.
20: Well, the St. Louis, I believe they were the Kings. They
10: LA Kings is the hockey team. And then it's Sacramento Kings for basketball.
20: Yeah, St. Louis, they went to Sacramento, I think. You've had some, changes.
1: They have a problem with naming their teams in Washington, don't they?
20: They really
1: never
20: do.
1: Never quite work out.
20: The Wizards is not a good name.
1: No, it's really bad.
20: And the Commanders.
1: It's bad.
20: And
1: Commanders is lame.
20: Redskins was a great name. Hail to the Redskins.
1: I mean, it probably depends on who you ask. It depends on who you ask.
20: I think a lot of Indians didn't mind. I think it was some activist
1: Indians. How many Indians do you talk to?
20: Jeff, I'm glad you asked that question. Yeah. I work with an Indian down the hall, Mark Caesar.
1: I see.
20: His large percentage Cherokee.
1: Okay.
20: I don't know if you know that. Probably shouldn't release that on the air, but yeah. Yeah, he's from Oklahoma, where there's a lot of Indians there.
1: You take a lot of phone calls from
0: Tahlequah.
1: Native Americans from reservations?
0: No.
1: Oh, you don't? Okay. No. The Wizards is just bad.
0: It's a bad name.
1: I mean, I don't know why. I mean, you're a bad franchise with a bad name. Just change it at some point.
0: We're talking about Philadelphia, and by the way, Cowboys are going to play.
1: Second most famous wizard of all time. Go.
0: David Duke. He was a wizard of the KKK.
1: That would be the Klan.
0: Wasn't he on your show one time?
1: Yeah, he was, actually. I interviewed...
0: David Duke.
1: Yeah, it was...
0: What a racist son of a gun there. Oh, my Lord.
1: It was... So he comes in with... He was giving a speech somewhere.
0: Well, that narrows it, yeah.
1: Well, I know. I think it was in San Marcos. Mm. And I don't know why. And I'm not quite sure. This is before, you know, he probably had his own podcast. So if you wanted to get... If you wanted to be interviewed, you had to... You didn't have many options. And so he walks up. These guys come in the studio first. You can see the producer point to me. And I see them coming in, and they go in front of him. Now, this is a guy who was, I don't know how high up he was with the Klan, but pretty high up.
0: David Duke?
1: Yeah.
0: He was a grandmaster, man. He was near the head of the class.
1: And he had successfully become a congressman.
0: Louisiana?
1: In the great state of Louisiana. Be very proud of that.
0: Was he a congressman? Did he get a car? Was he?
1: I believe he got elected.
0: Google that.
1: Then lost an election, I believe. Well, these two, when I say goons, I'm not kidding. These two goons walk in first. And they said, yeah, we're here for Mr. Duke, Congressman Duke. And I said, okay, well, just so you know, I don't like people in the studio that aren't the guests.
0: Mm-hmm.
1: They looked at me like I was about to get stabbed in the neck. He was a... terrifying person in that he was...
0: David Duke never elected to Congress, no.
1: That's probably why he came on the show.
0: In the Louisiana House of Representatives.
1: Yeah.
0: Yeah.
1: Okay.
0: Okay.
1: So so that's why they called him congressman.
0: He's still alive. He's alive!
1: He was diabolical in his explanations. It was really terrifying.
0: He had that look about him, too.
1: Yeah,
0: that,
1: it was really...
0: That mustache and...
1: It's one of those people that... You know, you can, a lot of people aren't, if you challenge them enough, challenge them in a few different ways and are direct about it, you can tell they start to pause and back away from almost whatever position. Not him.
0: Mm-hmm.
1: Not him. It was, the answers never wavered. It was absolutely, here is my argument. This is, we are superior. And it was really not even much of an interview because that's just what the guy really once believed.
0: Right.
1: And so you weren't going to get him. It didn't matter if I said you're an idiot or I think I said, I think you're crazy. And he goes, I don't care. He really didn't care.
0: Didn't care at all.
1: Believe what he believes.
0: Yeah.
1: There was no wavering, no apology, no trying to soft sell it. He was, what was it, the title? Grandmaster?
0: Grandmaster. Okay. KKK.
1: Yeah, head of the Klan, and he really believed it.
2: Grand Wizard.
0: Grand Wizard, pardon. Okay. Grand Wizard of the cake. He was a big neo-Nazi.
1: Yeah. Yep.
0: Neo-Nazi. I thought he was in studio one day.
1: Yeah, he was. It was, you know who else I had in studio?
0: Larry King. No.
1: Larry King?
0: Not Larry King. You had
1: Larry Flint.
0: Larry Flint. Oh, yeah. After he was in his wheelchair then.
1: Yeah. I mean, I know it sounds politically incorrect to say this, and I know it was then.
0: Larry Flint was the publisher of Hustler magazine.
1: Okay, but he also published several other magazines, including a computer magazine.
0: Mm. With naked girls in it?
1: No nudity, no. Okay. And he had something. He had two or three other. He was a publishing magnate. And
0: Cincinnati, wasn't it?
1: What was the movie about him? Was that?
0: It was. It's a Woody Harrelson movie.
1: Yeah.
0: Yeah.
1: And
0: it's very good.
1: I found him to be fascinating and brilliant.
0: Yeah.
1: I mean, he owned that you thought what he, one of the ways, it's not the only way he made money. He made money as a publishing magnate in many other ways. He did a computer, and I want to say it was can't remember what the other two, they were construction related. And.
0: Erection, construction stuff?
1: I said construction.
0: Okay.
1: Yeah. But he was a absolute First Amendment activist. Mm-hmm. You can say he was a porn activist, too. Yes, he was. He didn't necessarily apologize about that at all.
0: He's no longer with us. He died in
1: he was in
0: 2021.
1: Yeah, he was not in great shape then.
0: Somebody tried to assassinate him. Yeah, tried to kill him.
1: Came damn close.
0: Yeah. The People versus Larry Flint.
1: Yeah.
0: Was
1: that Woody Harrelson?
0: Woody Harrelson's movie, yeah.
1: Huh.
0: People versus Larry Flint.
1: I found the conversation with him pretty fascinating. We didn't talk about porn at all. I mean, he answered. We really didn't. I mean, I asked him, I mean, what your defense is what?
0: Courtney Love was in it. Edward Norton was in it.
1: Courtney Love?
0: Courtney Love was in it. She played Larry Flint's wife.
1: Wow.
0: James Cromwell was in it, the great actor.
1: Huh.
0: Edward Norton, really fine actor.
1: Was the movie any good?
0: It's a good movie, 1996, yeah.
1: Okay.
0: But he pushed all the envelopes, needless to say.
1: Yeah.
0: Can you imagine? It's just so... That was so...
1: Well, he would be broke today. You wouldn't make any money. I mean, needless to say, you wouldn't be making any money.
0: See this phone?
1: Unless he owned the site.
0: All here.
1: Yeah.
0: All here in this telephone.
1: Yeah, I don't need a printing press. Hate to break it to you. But he did other stuff. He made money in other ways. He was a genius in the publishing business. He had acquired a bunch of different magazines, and he was known for that one. What was the last edition you had? What was the last edition
0: I was
1: published?
0: A Playboy guy, Jeff. I wasn't a Hustler, too. Woo! Woo! You know what I mean?
1: What were your other...
0: In Brownwood, you got one of those, woo-hoo!
1: Yeah.
0: You're going to jail.
1: What about the back of those stores?
0: The back of those stores. Yeah. What does that mean?
1: You go shopping in one of those back of the stores in Brownwood or someone.
0: There were no back of the stores places in Brownwood, Jeff.
1: What were your other favorite titles?
0: Jeff, I'm not going to go down that for your your pleasure. You know what I mean? Like I said, I like Playboy because of the articles and the great writing. Movie reviews.
1: They didn't have movie reviews.
0: Yes, they did.
1: No.
0: Yes, they did.
1: Prove it.
0: I don't have a copy. I'll have to go to my car. Get one from 77.
1: They didn't have movie reviews.
0: I think they did.
1: You sure? I mean, the interviews were famous.
0: Oh, yeah.
1: Now, that is true. I laugh all you want, but that is true.
0: Mm-hmm.
1: I don't know about the movie reviews thing. But if you wanted to do, an important sit-down, that's where you would go.
0: Was that where Jimmy Carter got in so much trouble with that 60 Minutes? When Jimmy Carter said, I've lusted in my heart.
1: Yeah.
0: Remember that?
1: I thought it was Playboy, but a little before my time there. I'm not,
0: You don't remember Jimmy Carter?
1: Jimmy Carter. I'm saying, it's six or whatever. I'm probably not an expert on Playboy interviews.
0: Where did Jimmy Carter say,
1: is this happening right
0: lusted
1: now?
0: Heart.
1: Wow.
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0: 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He's my dentist, and he absolutely wants to be yours.
1: 1976 issue. It didn't hurt him because he won the campaign.
2: Was he with a playmate?
1: Was he with a playmate?
2: Yeah.
1: Think about that. No, he was not. Here's a texture. Jerry Falwell sued Larry Flint and Hustler for a spoof article that said Falwell had molested. He was a molester and had sex with. Oh, I can't say that.
2: Yeah,
1: I
2: don't know. Why are you going down that?
1: Yeah, I'm aware of that.
2: Yeah. The outside of the problem is Oklahoma City's going to be so rested and fresh when you get to them.
1: Yeah, because the Spurs and the Timberwolves in a really good.
2: Yeah, but otherwise everything else in the NBA playoffs has been pretty entertaining, to say the least.
1: You know what? I think the
2: Knicks mattering again is pretty cool.
1: It is.
2: It matters.
1: I don't think they can keep pace with. The Spurs are OKC. I think the winner of that Western Conference is going to be the champion. I thought about this today while working out. If I was NBA commissioner, you know what I'd allow this.
2: Let's hear it.
1: See if you like this.
2: Okay, let's have it.
1: Okay. Your team loses as you go along the NBA playoffs. You, as the winning team, can draft someone off the team you just beat to play with your team the rest of the way. For example, okay, hold on, back up and say it again.
2: Okay. Please lay that out again.
1: Well, if you'd listen, you're looking on your phone.
2: I know,
1: here.
2: I'm sorry. Kyle, did you understand anything he just said?
3: No.
2: Okay.
1: Kyle, good Lord. I did, and you're looking at your computer.
2: No, he's not. He listened.
1: I heard him yell out loud, what?
2: So we're going to give you another chance. Okay, please, Commissioner, lay it out.
1: Here's the example.
2: All right.
1: Tonight, when Oklahoma City defeats the Lakers, and Oklahoma City advances to the next round. Oklahoma City can draft a member of the Lakers to play on their team the rest of the way. So OKC would have the ability to say, LeBron, it ain't over yet, my man. Get on that Thunder uniform and come join our team. Pay him $10 million.
2: Okay.
1: Kaboom.
2: Okay.
1: Don't you like that? The Knickerbockers beat Philly. Joel Embiid, I know they were hugging like kids last night. Joel, come play with us the rest of the way.
2: Okay.
1: That would be so much fun.
2: All right. Commissioner Genius. So let's say the Spurs, T-Wolves beat the Spurs.
1: Mm-hmm.
2: So can anybody left in the playoffs in your concept draft Victor Wembanyama?
1: Well, if the T-Wolves defeated the Spurs, No, not anybody. The team they just lost to.
2: The team they lost to. He can go play for the team that he just elbowed in the face.
1: Yeah.
2: Okay.
1: Yeah.
2: Sure. Okay. Another question, Commissioner. So let's say your system is put into play. I'll use LeBron. Nah, LeBron James is not the best example. I'll use Victor Wembanyama. So the T-Wolves beat them, and then that night at midnight, they announced they have acquired.
1: The T-Wolves are drafting Victor Wembanyama for the rest of the playoffs.
2: For the rest of the playoffs. So they've acquired.
1: But it's a financial gamble because you got to pay him, I said, $10, $25
2: million. So Minnesota would pay San Antonio $25 million to rent Victor Wembanyama
1: for another series. They would pay Victor Wembanyama, not the Spurs. They'd pay the player. Forget about the middleman. I want to go straight to the source.
2: Okay. So let me ask you this, Commissioner. So Victor Wembanyama says, right on. I want to do it. Game one of the next round of playoffs against Oklahoma City, Victor Wembanyama, who's now been rented by the T-Wolves, he ruptures his Achilles.
1: Okay. Last time I checked, injuries are part of the game.
2: Yeah.
1: And if Victor Wembanyama wants to take that risk, he will take that risk for $25 million.
2: Okay.
1: Okay.
2: I'm the Spurs. I'm suing you and him.

0: Well, put my money back next year.
1: You can sue as much as you want, but as commissioner of the NBA, that is a rule, a hard and fast rule, that you can draft someone. There's no lawsuits. I know you're a very litigious guy. You love lawyers. You love... Oh, man. I was at a restaurant the other night. Guess who I sat next to? I'm on top of it.
0: Oh, is that right?
1: Yeah. I'm on top of it. Great guy. What a great guy. Kind of embarrassed.
0: He's not DJC Law, though.
1: No, I know, but I just embarrassed him. I walked in and said, I'm on top of it.
0: Oh, gosh. Look at you. You're a fanboy. So, help me out here. Why would you think that's a good idea if you're commissioner? Because somebody could lose their star player.
1: I'm glad you asked that question. I think it's good for the league because I'm going to hate to see.
0: But he's under contract with the Spurs, but he's rented by the T-Wolves.
1: Right. I'm going to be a little sad tonight when I see LeBron walking off the court.
0: And you want to rent him for someone else.
1: And let me finish my thought here. I'm going to be sad because thinking, wow, is this the last time I'm going to see him in a Laker uniform? Is this the last time I see him? He may retire.
0: Yeah.
1: This gives him another shining moment. Okay. It's like Little League, Jeff. Remember you got picked on Little League? Maybe you didn't. I did. Maybe you didn't. I did. You know, Little League All-Star teams.
0: Yeah.
1: It's like being an All-Star team.
0: Except somebody owned your contract, and now you're renting
1: out a contract. Did you have a contract in Little League? No.
0: Yeah, I did.
1: Oh, you did now. Yeah. Oh, you were so good.
0: First pitch, first game, what do you think happened?
1: You vomited, you got hit by a pitch, what got a snow cone?
0: It landed on Rollingwood Drive.
1: Is that right?
0: Yeah.
1: How old were you?
0: I don't know. I think I did it the opening pitch of 3 years in a row.
1: Oh, baloney. That is.
0: First at bat.
1: Yes. First pitch, 3 years in a row, you had a home run.
0: Yes, yes.
1: Over the fence, or did you?
0: I said Rollingwood Boulevard.
1: Wow. See, I don't know that fancy ass neighborhood.
0: Yeah.
1: Well, that is jolly good, but I don't believe that.
0: Oh, you're wrong.
1: Can I?
0: Yeah. I don't know.
1: How we're gonna... Some of your relatives there.
0: See, I guess we could ask. Yeah. Mm-hmm. Hit a silver ping bat. Didn't even come close, man. I think it was all the way into the street by the time I was 12.
1: Kyle, do you believe that?
0: You should.
1: Kyle, do you believe it?
2: How old were you?
0: 10, 11, and 12.
1: First pitch.
0: Yeah.
1: First inning, first game. He hit first a home run for 3 years in a row. Home run.
0: First at bat.
1: Did you get, like, baby?
0: You act like I didn't hit any more the rest of the day either.
2: How deep was the fence?
0: It's Little League, man. Jeez. You guys are kind of harsh. What do you think?
1: Where were you playing that day?
0: Apparently, they got the scouting report just to throw it right in the same spot every year. The next I'm going to stop bragging because I think the next one went back to back.
1: Oh, really?
0: Not every. Mm-hmm. I didn't say first pitch. I might have taken a pitch.
1: Well, that's just like me. You sound like the head guy in North Korea. Played golf first time. I shot 18 under par.
0: It's not that extravagant. It's Little League.
1: It's pretty awesome if you did it 3 years in a row. I got to say that. I'll tip my hat to you, but I'm thinking...
0: Wish we would have played you guys. The Rylander Senators? You kidding me? We would have smoked you.
1: Shaw's Embry Colt 45.
0: Oh, you would have been torched.
1: The Shaw's Embry Colt 45.
0: Just because your dad was the coach and the owner.
1: No. My dad was the owner of the Gibson's Discount Centers.
0: That's why.
1: The Gibson's Discount Centers.
0: Would you bout ninth and play right field?
1: I was a second baseman, I'll have you know.
0: Okay. But, so you're going to rent the player.
1: Yeah.
0: And pay him.
1: Yes.
0: Directly.
1: Yes.
0: Huh.
1: And that could be a deal where Peter Holt and the Spurs say, no, here's a provision, you can't do that, but.
0: Well, why wouldn't, you yelled at me when I brought that up. Why wouldn't they say, how about no?
1: For the good of the game, for the excitement of the game. It's sort of like when they go and join
0: the. You propose this in the NFL?
1: When they join the Olympics. You know, there's no clause you can't join the Olympics, and you could be injured in the Olympics.
0: Yes.
1: Correct?
0: Yeah.
1: I rest my case.
0: That's the summer.
1: Well, May, whatever, and end in June.
0: That's true. Do you propose this for other sports as well?
1: I haven't thought about it.
0: Let's say the Eagles win the East, and they want Dak Prescott in the playoffs. Could they rent him?
1: No, Jeff, it's just with the playoffs, the team you beat in the playoffs. The Eagles would have to defeat the Cowboys in the first round of the playoffs.
0: Okay, I got you. So... let's say, let's say Tampa Bay beats Washington. No, because Baker Mayfield's good. I'm trying to think of somebody that's a suspect quarterback.
1: Well, Jalen Daniels is good.
0: The Houston Texans beat the Chiefs in the first round of the playoffs. Houston says, we're acquiring Patrick Mahomes for the rest of the playoffs.
1: Now you're talking.
0: Okay.
1: How exciting would that be?
0: That'd be pretty cool.
2: Denver might have won a Super Bowl if that was the case.
0: Of course they would.
1: Denver would have. Who Denver beat? Oh! That'd have been
2: Josh Allen.
1: Josh Allen. Oh man! Instead of playing that stiff, they played Josh Allen.
0: In your,
1: this is it, man.
0: In your thinking, Denver moves on to play the Patriots with Josh Allen.
1: Josh Allen as quarterback. Yeah,
0: beats the Patriots.
1: And what's that guy? Who's that guy? That guy from
0: Drake Steven? May.
1: No,
0: Jared Stidham.
1: Jared Stidham.
0: But needless to say, I'll take Josh Allen over. I'd take Josh Allen over Bo Nix, too. I'd take Josh Allen over anybody.
1: So but it wouldn't have to be a quarterback. It could be a wide receiver. Could be a running back. Could be a rush end.
0: I'm pretty sure I'd take Josh Allen.
1: Yeah, you think?
0: I think if I get a first pick, I think I'm going to go that route. Okay, now in your theory, so they pick up Josh Allen. Let's say the Texans pick up Josh Allen.
1: Okay.
0: They beat Denver. They beat Buffalo in the first round. They say, we're acquiring Josh Allen. Do I get to keep him now, rent him for the rest of the playoffs?
1: As long as you win, yeah. Once you lose, he's back to Buffalo.
0: So then the next week, I'm playing, let's see, who would we draw in the next round of the playoffs? Let's say it's...
1: See how much fun this would be.
0: It's nuts.
1: It's fun.
0: No.
1: I'm going to
0: give you an example. So... The Texans with Josh Allen now have advanced to the second round with Ed's rent-a-player concept. And so we're next up, we're going to play, I'm trying to think of somebody in the AFC with a mediocre quarterback that's a playoff team.
1: Well, Josh Allen's already taken.
0: I know. I'm going to pick someone else.
1: Okay.
0: Give me a team. The Texans draw, I'm not going to say the Chargers because Justin Herbert is... Is great.
1: I think most are really fine.
0: Who could possibly be left?
1: If you made the
2: Denver,
1: we talked about Denver. Yeah,
0: The Texans beat the Bills. They've rented Josh Allen. So now Denver is next up. They rent Patrick Mahomes.
1: If they defeated Kansas City,
0: they beat Kansas City according to your theory.
1: Yeah, they get put. Yeah, sure.
0: Okay.
1: I just had a message saying, "Well, how do they learn the offense? You don't come on now." It's not rocket science there.
2: If you beat a team with a new player on it, would you be able to acquire that new player? No.
1: It's a rental for the playoffs. And just because
0: can I get rid of him the next week if I want to get someone else? Can I keep renting people?
1: No, you can't do that.
0: Can I rent someone else from the other team in the next round?
1: I don't think so. That'd be a little extreme.
0: just
1: because they say we want Josh Allen doesn't mean Josh has to go. It's negotiable.
0: Well, why wouldn't he go? If you're going to pay him $20 million to go play in a playoff game.
1: Yeah.
0: And then if he's injured and his career's over, I'm sure the Bills would probably try to have you killed. They would go to war. They would start a war.
1: Buffalo's invading Houston.
0: Buffalo is going to declare war on Houston. I don't know what kind of missiles they have, but... Those people are going to come driving to Houston ready for war.
1: Oh.
0: And I don't like their chances either.
1: Oh, not again. No.
0: Houston is armed.
1: Yeah.
0: Okay, so there's Ed's how to fix the playoffs to make them cooler, rent a star concept.
1: I really like it, yeah.
0: Huh.
1: Okay, thanks. It's the dumbest thing I've ever heard. Don't message me again. You think Josh Allen can learn that offense in 3 days? Yes. You call it idiot. I'm not idiot.
0: Idiot.
1: It's a great idea.
0: It's actually pretty asinine, but I like playing the game. I mean, I like playing it out. If I'm the Spurs or if I'm...
1: You don't want to
0: happen. I'm the Bills.
1: Yeah.
0: I'm fighting you to the death
1: right.
0: that you just took my player. To rent him for a weekend, and you paid him. What's the point in having a contract
1: then?
0: Well,
1: you've got... I'll rethink this. The player gets $20 million, and the team will get X amount of dollars.
0: Right. It's like a transfer in soccer. Mm-hmm. That's what they do in soccer.
1: Okay.
0: Which is that.
1: See?
0: Yeah.
1: See?
0: Yeah. I mean,
1: it's
0: they
1: not
0: do.
1: Foreign. This is not foreign.
0: You can sell a player.
1: Well, they do that all the time.
0: And they get the money.
1: Yeah.
0: But why would I sell Victor Wembanyama?
1: It's only for the next playoff games. It's for the good for the league, good for the game. People want to see Victor Wembanyama. People want to see LeBron.
0: So to be clear, this is your idea from the commissioner's office down to everyone else.
1: Sure.
0: I'm emperor and I pass this rule.
1: Sure. If I was, maybe I'll consult great leader in D.C. He could write an executive order.
0: Well, he'd, being the grifter that he is, he'd take some money out of it.
1: He gets a piece of the action.
0: He'd start to get some money, get a piece of the deal.
1: Well, I am on to something.
0: Yeah, I think that's nuts, but I applaud your commitment.
1: How much fun would that be? That would be a lot of fun. It's like the All-Star game.
0: Would he do it? I guess he would.
1: If he needed the dough, those guys don't need dough.
0: I was going to say, I don't.
1: Yeah, and I think they'll just
0: But the chance to win a playoff game.
1: Yeah. Or get a ring, go back home. Nobody else has a ring. You got a ring. All right, we got to take a break.
0: How cool would that be to flash his new ring as a rental player in the locker room to his current teammates? Mm-hmm. Would that be cool?
1: That would.
0: That seemed like a real jackass move to me.
1: No, that would inspire them to work harder.
0: I think they would think you're a jerk.
1: Mm. All right, we've got a really...
0: You're in the locker room going, hey, guys, check this out, what I won with the T-Wolves.
1: He wouldn't do that. He's probably got a little more class than that.
0: According to you.
1: All right, we got to take a break. Man, there was a strange story about the Vikings today. But maybe you may not think it's strange. We'll talk about it in much, much more.
0: Okay, it's much stranger than your concept you just pitched.
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0: All right, on Twitter, it's at Jeff Ward Show. Oh, boy. At the Clitrell 5 tweets, think of all the extra jersey sales in this rent-a-star world.
1: Bingo.
0: At Alan Travels and Eats tweets, Ed, that's the stupidest blank I've ever heard.
1: Well, you know what? I thought a designated hitter back in the day was the stupidest thing I've ever heard. A pitch count was the stupidest thing I've ever heard. A three-point line was the stupidest thing I've ever heard.
0: They're under contract with your team. You're talking about renting a guy. like it's an Uber or something.
1: Things change.
0: Yeah, okay.
1: The game progresses. Things change, okay?
0: I will say this. You have gone to bat for this concept.
1: I'm going to bat for the people of America who don't want us, who want to see their superstars as long as they can. How great would it have been?
0: So if the Spurs beat the T-Wolves.
1: Spurs beat the
0: T-Wolves.
1: They
0: can only get a T-Wolf player. They couldn't go get LeBron James.
1: No, because they beat the T-Wolves. What don't you understand about this?
0: I do not, but don't act like this. Okay. Like I'm a doofus for even bringing it up.
1: And you know what? Here's the option, too.
0: Oh, boy.
1: They don't get anybody if they don't want to. Yeah. They don't want to mess up the team chemistry.
0: Yeah.
1: Maybe they got one French man enough.
0: I don't know. I'm pretty sure I would risk chemistry to have Victor Wembanyama.
1: Sure.
0: I would say, guys, we're changing up the game plan. Give the ball to Vic.
1: Yeah.
0: That's it. The new guy.
1: He just
0: got here about 15 minutes ago, but here's our new play, Vic. And then we come back up the floor, inbounds play, Vic.
1: Right.
0: The new guy, the new kid.
1: Sure.
0: Does he get number he wants?
1: You've got to risk that because you'll have some disenchanted players, too. You've got to be sure. You've got psychiatrists on board to make sure that the disenfranchised guys are going to be okay with.
0: Vic's taking the shots away from everybody else. And somebody says, Coach, Vic's taking all my shots. And your response is, too bad the commissioner said.
1: Go talk to the counselor.
0: Oh, yeah, you have therapists. It's kind of like what's the soccer show that I just started watching 3 years later?
2: Ted Lasso?
0: Yeah. They had the psychologist, right?
2: Yeah, mm-hmm. The yips.
0: Yeah, that was kind of funny. That's when they missed the penalty kick and hit the dog.
2: Killed the dog.
0: Killed the dog, yes. The team mascot got killed on a missed penalty kick. Yeah, the Greyhound got killed by a missed penalty kick. By Danny. Wasn't it Danny? Forever.
2: Football is life.
0: Yeah, football is life guy. Yeah, I started watching that show about 4 years after everyone else. And I told you that the characters
1: are about John Lennon? Dead.
0: Yes, I'm aware of that. Thanks. Thank you for that. But the characters, Roy Kent is based on a real...
1: Yeah.
0: I told you, based on a real player,
1: yeah.
0: Roy Kane.
1: This guy's a wonderful actor.
0: And then one of the newer guys, I say this on a show that was 4 years old, but one of the episodes I watched was they got... what's his name? He's a copycat of this guy, Abramovich. Who was this weird, super talented big guy who was just really bizarre. What was the character's name in Ted Lasso? You know what I'm talking about? We've got, Veta or whatever they called him. That's based on another player who'd made rounds around Europe. He even played in the U.S. for a little while. Super spectacular giant guy who was just a weirdo. Total egomaniac and just bizarre. That was based on
1: So this character. Concept was done in soccer in England and... Where you buy players and
0: transfer, yeah. But this is what I've suggested for college football, though, not to give your crazy idea any credibility. But for someone like UTSA that loses six players, that should be considered like a transfer portal in soccer. I get compensated for that.
1: Agreed with that entirely.
0: I mean, it's asinine for you to put in. We're going to say these players. Again, I hate to give too much credit to your concept.
1: It's a wonderful concept. The crowd. I can feel it. I can feel it by the listeners.
0: No, I pitched this idea long before you came up with that asinine idea of renting a playoff player. But it's completely unfair because they are spending the money to recruit them, train them. They put him under contract, and then they lose their entire defense.
1: Well, it's like North Texas. They lost that kid to go to Oklahoma State because coach left too. Yeah.
0: So,
1: I agree.
0: There should be transfer fees. Like I need to get something in return for the people I trained, and I just trained them for you. And teams do that a lot because, again, not to give any credit to your concept. It deserves none.
1: But you keep talking about it because I think you're liking it. You're digging it.
0: No, I'm not. I'm not digging it. I think it's impossible. I think it's contractually asinine. But around playoff time, let's say you are a UTSA. I've got a player now whose value is increasing. I want more. That's what they do. The other, one of the biggest ways that smaller clubs, lower revenue clubs, it's in their best interest to find players, train them, and build them up, and then sell them. And so I make more money. I can now compete at a higher level. I can buy another veteran player.
1: You think that back to Alabama when A.D. Mitchell came to Texas. He said, I'm doing it for money.
0: Yeah.
1: You know, when
0: about Auburn losing Golden, their best player to Texas?
1: Yeah, Golden, the wide receiver, Cam Coleman to Texas.
0: Yeah.
1: Bo Nix to Texas, yeah.
0: I mean, these guys are in under contracts, but they're breaking the contracts.
1: But it's for the good of the game and television ratings.
0: You're silly.
1: I'm not silly. I think I'm just, you know, Jeff, was it silly when they proposed the designated hitter, was it? Was it silly when they changed the American League and National League? Was it silly when the Astros moved to the American League? Was that silly? No, it wasn't.
0: How do you compare those things to your rent a playoff player?
1: Dramatic moves of teams. Dramatic moves of things. The pitch clock.
0: You're just pulling stuff out of.
1: I'm giving you examples, Jeff.
0: You act like you're Thomas Edison or something.
1: Things change.
0: Like Steve Jobs of this sports world.
1: Can I move on?
0: Yeah, please.
1: I know you're enthralled.
0: No,
1: about this.
0: Not at all. I want it to die.
1: Big news coming out of Minnesota. Adrian Peterson was in Minneapolis, thought he was speaking to the team's rookies ahead of their minicamp.
0: Why him?
1: But the Vikings had something to share with them. While Peterson was filming content for the team's website, former Viking John Randall entered the room and showed Peterson a display that revealed he had been elected to the franchise Ring of Honor. I'd forgotten he spent 10 years with the Vikings. Led the league in rushing three times during that stint, including 2,097-yard season in 2012 that ranks him as the second-best single season after NFL history. Since now and then, he's been exceedingly controversial.
0: Yeah.
1: Lost.
0: He was controversial even then.
1: Yeah, lost most of his money. Then he was involved with whipping his kids with a tree limb.
0: Yeah.
1: But now he's in the Ring of Honor. Does he deserve to be in the Ring of Honor?
0: Yeah, I say yes.
1: On the field, he does.
0: On the field,
1: he does, Jeff.
0: That whole thing, I got so tired of fighting with knuckleheads down the hall who thought that him hitting his child with a stick somehow was okay.
1: Mm-hmm.
0: I mean, it was one of the most unbelievable afternoons I've ever spent.
1: Right.
0: Hearing the reasoning behind people to hit someone with a stick.
1: Whooping his kids.
0: Yeah.
1: Yeah.
0: He's a 230-pound machine.
1: Right.
0: How many different teams did he play? He played for... Oh,
1: man.
0: Adrian Peterson played for, I want to say, 16 years. This is a stupid question. I should know this. Is he in the Hall of Fame?
1: I don't think he is. Played 15 seasons in the National Football League.
0: I believe he finished in Washington, but I could be wrong.
1: Widely considered one of the best of all time running backs.
0: He's not in the Hall of Fame.
1: Hmm. He became the first freshman to finish as a runner-up with the Heisman Trophy.
0: Yep.
1: Peter finished his time at Oklahoma as the third all-time leading rusher.
0: And that's leaving a year or two early.
1: Left a year early.
0: Remember his first touch in a game against Texas?
1: Ooh, touchdown.
0: He ran out the gate, man.
1: And wasn't that the day? And they lost that game, too, didn't they?
0: No. Oklahoma beat Texas. They scored 60-something points.
1: Okay.
0: They scored 66 points.
1: I think it was
0: points.
1: The next year he played, and Dad just got out of prison. First time he'd seen him. And Texas won that
0: You're
1: year.
0: Right about.
1: Yeah.
0: What about a turnaround, losing the year before, giving up 66, then beating him. He's not in the Hall of Fame.
1: Peterson said he's the... He didn't want to go to Texas because they never could win a national title. He told that to Mac.
0: Yeah.
1: Mac showed him. Texas won a national title. 2004 to 2006 under Bob Stoops. Boy, he was good.
0: Stoops won one in 2000. Stoops won one in 2000.
1: Okay.
0: That's where Adrian Peterson, I assume, said that.
1: Yeah, that's why I said it, yeah.
0: Does he belong in the Hall of Fame?
1: Probably does.
0: Yeah.
1: He probably does.
0: He's a bad guy.
1: Yeah, he's had a checkered career.
0: He's a bad guy. But a fantastic, one of the most violent runners.
1: Explain that, violent runner.
0: I mean, nobody's ever been as violent as Earl Campbell. But Adrian Peterson, you know, people say runs hard, but he'd run hard into people. He could also run. He was really, you know, who Adrian Peterson reminded me of was Eric Dickerson.
1: Mm-hmm.
0: That kind of big guy with just slashing breakaway speed. Eric Dickerson, though, didn't look for hits as much as Adrian Peterson. And the fact that Adrian Peterson played as long as he did the way he did is remarkable. Earl Campbell lasted, what, 8 years?
1: I don't know.
0: Something like that. He played 16 seasons running into people like Earl Campbell.
1: Mm-hmm.
0: I think he belongs in the Hall of Fame.
1: He's not eligible yet. He'll be eligible.
0: Oh, okay.
1: 2027, I believe.
0: It'll be an interesting, controversial pick.
2: He'll get in. I mean, he's a 4-time All-Pro.
1: Yeah,
2: MVP.
1: I think he will too,
2: he holds the record for the most rushing yards in a game.
1: Ranks 5th in NFL history in rushing yards.
0: He was
1: yards.
0: Suspended for that hitting his kid thing, though.
2: Oh, yeah.
1: They say he's wide regarded as a lock for the Hall of Fame once he becomes eligible.
0: But how many games was he suspended for hitting his child?
1: I don't think he was.
0: I think he was. I do.
1: I'm going to Google that, man. I believe that's specious. I think that's you're maligning the guy.
0: He hit his kid with a stick.
1: I know what he did.
0: I think he deserved to be maligned if you hit your child with
1: a stick.
0: But
1: he wasn't suspended from the league, I believe.
0: No, I think he was suspended for some games. I do. I don't know if he was charged.
2: He was.
0: Okay, thank
2: you.
0: Thank
2: he you. Was indicted by a grand jury in Texas on charges of reckless and negligence injury to a child.
0: Okay.
2: That
0: that's
2: occurred
0: a big deal to me.
2: And was suspended for the rest of the season.
0: Yeah.
1: Wow, I don't remember that.
0: You just called me a fool. I'll take it back.
1: I didn't call you a fool.
0: I just said it.
1: I just didn't remember that.
0: Yeah, because I distinctly remember the audience telling me what is my problem. I'm woke or something. I'm thinking, you beat your child to point you're charged with a crime. What kind of world are you from?
2: It was the year after he won the MVP.
0: Yeah.
1: Holy. Wow.
0: I mean. That's pretty serious.
1: Of course it is. Of course it is. That's child abuse.
0: Man.
1: And he had no qualms about it.
0: No.
1: Because his daddy did it to him.
0: Yeah.
1: Or is his daddy ended up in prison?
0: And how'd that work out for his dad?
1: Yeah.
0: I would probably vote from the Hall of Fame, even though I would not like the story. I believe the Hall of Fame is about what you do, and the rest of the story should be told. You know, I mean, O.J. Simpson or Adrian Peterson or whatever. I know he didn't kill anybody. I'm just saying that that's part of the story. But it doesn't take away from the fact that the guy was. Where did he rank in all-time rushing yards?
2: That's in fifth.
0: Fifth. Wow. So the five would be Emmitt Smith, Walter Payton, Adrian Peterson, Frank Gore. Top five?
1: Did you have Eric Dickerson in there?
0: Not yet.
1: Okay.
0: The five would be Emmitt Smith. Let me take a guess at this. Emmitt Smith, Walter Payton, Adrian Peterson is five. I'm going to say three might be Frank Gore.
2: Mm-hmm.
0: Did I get that right?
2: Mm-hmm.
0: Thank you. Four.
1: I got it.
0: Ed may be right. Hang on.
1: Is he was great. He can.
0: I assume so. Hang on. I'm going to say Barry Sanders.
1: Yep, there you go. That's Barry Sanders.
0: Sanders. Give me some wine.
1: I'm not paying anything.
0: Give me some wine.
1: Can I give you the wine?
0: Please.
1: No
0: wine. Please.
1: Now, this is surprising me.
0: Wow.
1: Adrian was fifth.
0: Barry Sanders would have had the greatest numbers of any running back ever had he been in Dallas.
1: Oh. Emmitt was his number one.
0: I know.
1: Yeah.
0: Barry Sanders It didn't have to be in Dallas. Barry Sanders' numbers would be even greater. He almost averaged 6 yards a carry in one season when everybody in the stadium knew he'd get the ball. If you stuck him on a mediocre team, he would have the greatest numbers of anybody ever to play the
1: position.
0: I don't
1: think you'll ever get number six on this list. Talk about a guy who was great but was on some bad teams.
0: Well, Sanders was on terrible teams. It drove him to quit. Great running back on bad teams. Mm-hmm. Always bad teams.
1: I don't know if always. I just remember one was a bad team.
0: Boy.
1: Curtis Martin.
0: Yeah. Forgot about Curtis Martin.
1: Yeah. LaDainian Tomlinson
0: would be next. Okay.
1: He's at seven. Then Jerome Bettis for the Steelers.
0: He had great teams.
1: E.D., Eric Dickerson, and then Derrick Henry. Still playing in the National Football League.
0: Those are the 10?
1: Those are the top 10. Tony Dorsett, 11. The great Jim Brown, 12. He didn't play long.
0: Nope.
1: Marshall Faulk, Edgerrin James, Marcus Allen, Franco Harris, Thurman Thomas, Fred Taylor, Steven Jackson, and John Riggins. The juice was 22.
0: All are Hall of Famers.
1: I think so.
0: I would assume so. All 20 of those, including the juice, was 22?
1: Yeah. Corey Dillon was 21.
0: Is he in the Hall of Fame?
1: I couldn't pick him out of a police.
0: Yeah, it was he had that 2000. I thought he had a 2,000-yard season with the Ravens. Those numbers will never be touched again.
1: No, because the NFL's changed.
0: Yeah, I mean Derrick Henry is on that list, but he's also played and carried the ball. But there's just that we won't. Will we see that? Will we see in the next 25 years? Another running back not named Derrick Henry make the top 10 rushing?
1: Well,
0: Christian McCaffrey's probably what?
1: Well, the kid from playing out here, Arizona, Notre Dame kid, if he's good, but he's on a bad team.
0: Yeah.
1: Now, that's interesting about Derrick Henry. If he gains 700 yards this year, he goes all the way to number six. He gains 1,000 yards, he'll be number five. He can be number five.
0: You want to bet me on whether Derrick Henry has 1,000 yards this season?
1: A
0: bottle of wine, and I bet that he does.
1: I think he will, too.
0: I'll bet.
1: That he won't?
0: No, that he will. You're betting me that he will not.
1: No, I think he will. Read my lips. No new taxes. Yeah.
0: Well, that was... Huh.
1: Yeah.
0: Yeah, Adrian Peterson... His issues will come up.
2: He's been arrested like three times in the past 5 years.
0: Yeah, he's been arrested a bunch recently. He was two
2: DUIs and he.
0: I thought he was embezzling money or something.
2: That too in Minnesota. Yeah. And then he like beat his wife on a plane that forced it to turn around and he got obviously taken off the plane.
0: Yeah. Okay. Things are going well. Really bounced back from that. Beating of the child really taught him a lesson, apparently. Man, I remember. Gosh. I don't even know what prompted the conversation. As you know well, the people. I said, I think he had just been announced he'd been suspended.
1: Mm-hmm.
0: And I thought, this may be a year long. He may lose all of next year. What are you talking about? We have a right to discipline our kids. You know, whatever John, whatever from Lampasas. He had beat him. Charged with a crime.
1: With a stick.
0: What do you mean?
1: With a switch.
0: Yeah. Oh, the fight was.
1: Yeah.
0: I just couldn't believe what I was hearing.
1: Yeah. Sad out there what some people will use. Belts, switches, whole deal. Yeah. We've come a long way in our country,
0: I hope,
1: ladies and gentlemen.
0: I mean, it won't keep him out of the Hall of Fame.
1: Even all that stuff. Yeah. Time heals a lot of things. Think the sun's going to be there?
0: No. Gosh.
1: What if he has contact with the kid? What if the kid has any memories of daddy getting the switch off a tree and beating the dog out of him?
0: Oof. Didn't he average about 13 yards a carry against Texas one game? It was unstoppable, wasn't he?
1: He's awfully good.
0: They went off tackle, believe the very first possession against Texas, And didn't he take it to the house like 80 yards?
1: I try to forget about that game.
0: I just looked and said, is this happening? First play of the game, you let a guy go to the house?
1: We've got to take a much-needed break after this break. 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
1: Man, I just saw my first glimpse of Aronimink PGA Tour site this weekend.
0: Aronimink.
1: Did I say Aronimink?
0: Yeah.
1: Aronimink.
0: Yeah.
1: Outside of Philadelphia. They've done the trend what a lot of courses have done, Jeff, over the years. If I may talk golf architecture a bit. They're cutting a lot of trees out. They're making it more what the original designer had it. Looks like a fascinating layout. Philadelphia is a really great golf town with Pine Valley, Aronimink, the Cricket Club, and Marion. Mm. Wonderful golf. Starts on Thursday, of course.
0: We'll have public courses, I assume?
1: This is not a public course. I believe this is a private country club.
0: I was being sarcastic.
1: Private club. They do play on, you know, Pebble Beach is a public course. They could hold a U.S. Open at Muni. You know what I mean?
0: Yeah.
1: They could do that.
0: I'm sure it's being talked about.
1: Lengthen the course back across infield to Lake Austin Boulevard.
0: Tee box is by the HEB.
1: Speaking of golf, the Texas women began play today in the regional tournament, their regional tournament in North Carolina. And after day one, the Texas women are in second place. They're looking just to finish in the top of that top five, I believe, to qualify for the national tournament. They're currently in second place. North Carolina, the host team, is number one. I think the big NFL story of the day is this. We have learned some of the start times for the Cowboys. Number one, the Cowboys will face the New York Football Giants in New York. Have you played at that stadium, didn't you?
0: Yeah. Well, it's MetLife now.
1: Yeah, it was. What was it back then? You played Penn State back then, yeah. Yeah, played Penn State.
0: Played there a couple times.
1: That's going to be the Sunday night game.
0: Which is an NBC game, isn't
1: NBC,
0: it?
1: NBC, Sunday night, NBC crew, Mike Tomlin and crew will be on the pregame show. That's a Sunday night game to start the regular season. And we learned about an hour and a half ago that the Cowboys will host the Philadelphia Eagles on Thanksgiving afternoon. If all goes as expected for both teams, that should be a terrific matchup and a terrific weekend of NFL and college sports. NFL, if you don't remember, NFL is going to have a game on Wednesday night before Thanksgiving. Then you've got
0: no one's playing Sunday, Wednesday. Surely that has to be two teams that have been off.
1: Surely.
0: They're not turning around and play. I mean, no, it would have to be the Thursday night teams the week before, maybe the Wednesday night. That I could see. You play Thursday night the week before Thanksgiving.
1: Okay, that's a week.
0: Then you go Wednesday night the day before Thanksgiving.
1: That could be, yeah.
0: That's got to be. Otherwise, the Players Association, that would be awful.
1: Or it could be one of their off weekends. You never can.
0: Okay. But you can't go Sunday, Wednesday.
1: So you got a Wednesday game. You'll have three games on Thanksgiving. The Lions, we don't know who the Lions play. Then the Cowboys in the late game. And then I think they've got a game. Do they have a game Black Friday? I think they do.
0: I would assume so. I think, well, yeah, Amazon, that's their big thing.
1: That's the day the Longhorns.
0: I think that's where Amazon started. Mm-hmm. I say Amazon Prime, but that's where they started. Was they wanted that Friday for obvious shopping reasons to sell stuff? Because I remember they pop up little sales on the during the broadcast.
1: Did they really? I remember
0: that. Brilliant. Yeah. Yeah.
1: So what a weekend as we eat our turkey and thank the pilgrims.
0: Yeah.
1: For kicking the Indians out on the East Coast.
0: You gonna do the turkey trot?
1: The Thundercloud turkey trot.
0: Yeah.
1: Doubt it. You know, I want somebody else get that commemorative T-shirt. Somebody else get that T-shirt.
0: Okay, fair enough.
1: I go there. I like the place. Yeah.
0: Here's a tweet at BevoBob123 tweets. You should try out this new show, The Sopranos. That's fair.
1: What are you talking about?
0: He's making fun of me for good reason, saying I'm acting like I know a lot about Ted Lasso when everybody was watching that 5 years ago.
1: Did you ever see The Sopranos?
0: Yeah, yeah. A few, and I meant
1: a few?
0: Yeah.
1: Not all of them?
0: No.
1: That's not American, man.
0: I mean,
1: what about Mad Men, Don Draper?
0: Never.
1: Oh, my Lord.
0: Look, I've watched two shows in like 15 years.
1: Breaking Bad?
0: No.
1: Are you kidding me?
0: No. I mean, it's not because
1: of you. You don't know who Walter White is?
0: No.
1: Wow.
0: No.
1: I think you're missing out.
0: I think you're right, because I was encouraged to sit down and have wine and watch, there's two shows that I've watched now that are years later. This is how it's impossible to get me to sit down and watch something. Drops of God.
1: Yeah.
0: Fantastic.
1: Yeah.
0: The first one, the first series. And then I've watched Ted Lasso.
1: Okay. I'm finishing up.
0: That's all I got.
1: The second season.
0: No other connection to pop culture.
1: Never saw any of the Fargos that Noah Hawley from here does, the Fargo TV series.
0: I did not know that existed.
1: Well, they had, you know, had the movie, of course, and he did the TV series. Fantastic.
0: Okay.
1: And Noah Hawley lives here in Austin. You never saw Beef?
0: No. You're going to go through this whole list, and I'm going to tell you, I've not seen it. I just told you the two shows I've seen in 15 years.
1: Mm-hmm.
0: That's all I got.
1: Never saw Pinky Blinders. Pinky Blinders.
0: No. I mean, I can lie.
1: I don't want you to lie. I want you to expand your horizons.
0: Well, I did expand. I gave you two shows, and now I'm being mocked for it.
1: I like Ted Lasso a lot, but it's not in the category of The Sopranos.
0: I know that.
1: Breaking Bad.
0: He had every reason to make fun of me.
1: Mm-hmm.
0: I get it. I'm acting like it's a big... It's in my world, it's new. To the rest of you, this happened years ago.
1: Mm-hmm.
0: It's probably 23 or so for Ted Lasso.
1: I don't remember.
0: Yeah.
1: I liked Ted Lasso. I didn't love Ted Lasso.
0: Yeah,
1: I'm
0: know.
1: Not a soccer guy.
0: Well, I know. It's a little campy.
1: Mm-hmm.
0: But you did like Drops of God. That's the only one
1: wonderful.
0: We can talk about.
1: Yeah. That was great.
0: That's all I got.
1: That's all you got.
0: I did watch this other show about Michelin star restaurants.
1: Yeah.
0: Does that count?
1: Yeah, I haven't seen that one.
0: The guy does a documentary where he goes, and again, I was encouraged by someone else to sit and watch. And it's really pretty fascinating. So he travels the world to go to restaurants that are trying to get another Michelin star, mm-hmm. or who want to get a Michelin star, what it does for your business and the pressure. He interviews them and the pressure that comes with trying to get a Michelin star to what it does to your, you know, to your business.
1: Phenomenal. We have the barbecue places and also with Michelin stars.
0: Yeah. The Michelin star, they held one of the events here where they hand out the stars. Mm-hmm. It's pretty fascinating. And there's a name for the people that do, that go out. It's not reviewers or something like that. They have a very official sounding name. They go by themselves. They're not allowed to be comped. And they go undercover. And so one of the stories in this documentary about Michelin star restaurants is the people that run the restaurants are always trying to guess if that's a Michelin star person. Mm. They think sometimes they'll say, like, who is she sitting in the back corner? That?
1: Yeah, when we were at Dirty Saturday, I thought I saw maybe a Michelin Raider there at the at Dirty's, you know.
2: Hmm. All for the tater tots?
0: They happen to be 22 years old and wearing a Fiji shirt, but okay. Sure. Okay.
1: The tater tots. Get the Michelin star for the tater tots. That's
0: right. They're going to put it out front there.
1: Yeah.
0: Michelin star. Greatest tater tots in the world.
1: OT specials and tater tots.
0: Yeah.
1: Yeah, okay.
0: I have no idea where the documentary is, but
1: Trey Ellen coming up after our show. Who's going to be the guest on Trey tonight there, Jeff?
0: Well, timing is interesting. Tonight with Trey, George W. Bush.
1: Wow.
0: Yeah.
1: Former President George Bush.
0: Yep.
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0: I like those picks. Not bad.
1: Thanks. Thank you.
0: Fairly
1: Dad.
0: Well
1: Thank
0: played.
1: You, Daddy.
0: Yeah, you're welcome.
1: Thank you.
0: Yeah, don't say that ever again, please. Please don't ever
1: call
0: say
1: me
0: that.
1: Daddy.
0: Stop.
1: Jeff,
0: stop it.
1: Call me Daddy Ward. That's a good one for him.
0: Don't ever say that again.
1: What?
0: Call me Daddy?
1: That was
0: first of all, it's a show, and I really want to get sued, but you arrived at that.
1: Yeah.
0: Do you have a reason why, or just?
1: Nope, just came off top of my head.
0: Yeah.
1: Like as much everything does in this 2 hours with you.
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3: Nick Soluka. The NBA playoffs roll on tonight with a pair of game fours in the Eastern Conference. The Cavs and the Pistons in Cleveland. Detroit leading the series 2-1. Knicks waiting on the winner after sweeping the Sixers yesterday. ESPN Radio's Harry Douglas says New York is championship caliber.
21: Fred, I got to be honest with you. Although they're the enemy, because I love my Hawks. The brand of basketball that they're playing right now is championship basketball. Now it's about continuing to do it in the Eastern Conference Finals. If you have the ability to make it to the NBA Finals, do it there as well. But the way they're playing, this is a championship caliber team. No question about it.
3: Douglas on Freddie and Harry, Cavs, Pistons, followed by Thunder and Lakers tonight. OKC with a chance to complete the sweep in the series. Tips at 8 and 10:30 Eastern. Elsewhere, no suspension for Spurs star Victor Wembanyama. He will not face any further discipline for elbowing Minnesota's Naz Reid in yesterday's loss. Was ejected after being called for a flagrant two. The Bucks are entertaining trade offers for two-time MVP Giannis Antetokounmpo. Milwaukee discussed a deal before the February deadline after Giannis expressed that the time had come for the two sides to part ways. Monday night baseball, the Yankees looking to bounce back after getting swept by the Brewers over the weekend, taking on the Orioles in Baltimore. No score, top of the second. Brandon Young going for the O's. Ryan Weathers on the mound for the Yankees.
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23: Coming up on episode number 418 of The Sport of Life, presented by Honda Leander, Mama Betty's, Game Day Men's Health, Evan Pittman with Morgan Stanley, and D1 Training. It's another Monday fun day here with Ike and Wags. Today's show does include, at 6:30, another 6:30 mock draft today in honor of repeated failed attempts at playing golf. We are mock drafting the things we wish we were good at. Well, maybe on my list. At 6:15, the NBA went through the draft lotto process last night. Did you know Wags is a big Washington Wizards fan? He is. And so he's celebrating today. We may talk a little bit about who his Wiz might take at the end of June. And a mere seconds, the Presidential Commission to Make College Sports Better came out with some recommendations last week for college football and college sports on the whole. Take a look at some of their recommendations and decide whether we believe on those things or not. I am your host, Trey Elling. Give me a follow on Twitter at Courtesy Wave, and do the same for ESPN Austin at 1027 ESPN. And I do thank you for joining us here on a Monday edition of The Sport of Life. If you've listened on Mondays for the last couple of months, you have heard a slight shift in what we've been doing on Mondays. For a while now, it has been Ike and me hanging out, talking sports and otherwise, and we added Wags to the fray a couple of months ago. Of course, Ike Koronis is the unofficial mayor of Lago Vista, a friend and confidant. Even if he loves those Houston pro sports teams, we still bond over the Longhorns, food, fatherhood, and youth sports insanity. Find him on the socials at The Ike Koronis. And Wags is, yes, Adam Wagner, a.k.a. Wags, Maryland native, Marine, fan of the New York Giants, Baltimore Orioles, and Texas Longhorns, a broadcasting wild card and glue guy with any team he's a part of. He's on Twitter at NotTheFakeWags and on Instagram at the Wagner Wire. And guys, thank you so much for the time. Ike, you are wearing the Lago Vista baseball hat, I'm assuming. And I got to say, Lago Vista High School, sometimes high schools don't do a great job
24: with
23: the logo. Oh, this is Lago Vista Little League. Okay, you guys are on point with the Lago Vista logo.
24: I will shout out Alora Schisler. She is, can't say it. She's awesome. With her uniform designs. I mean, we've had so many compliments over the last couple of years with her design. So yeah,
23: Yeah, it's an LV. It's an LV with a Viking coming out, a Viking head coming out one side. It's a cool, and the color scheme is cool too. Yeah. And you are also sporting a shirt that says Houston that has every Houston pro sports team, the MLS team included, represented in the Houston letters.
2: Yes. Go Dynamo! Really? I don't see. I do see the Dynamo in there. Yeah.
24: So,
2: okay.
24: I mean. So somebody smarter than me bought this, so y'all both know who that was.
2: Your wife.
24: That was
23: Michelle,
24: my wife.
23: Yeah.
24: So
23: Michelle with one L.
24: With one L.
23: Always got to remember that. Right. Oh, I spelled it with two for too long, and I'm very sensitive to these things.
24: She gets real mad.
23: I'm sure she's been dealing.

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1: 19 or the day you graduate high school, I think is what it is.
2: Any stoppage grace at all?
1: You get 5 years. You get 5 years of eligibility. If you want a red shirt, you get to red shirt, but you get those 5 years from this, when that clock starts to the end of that fifth year. So, that means guys going on Mormon missions and things like that may be out of the equation. But I have to say, because we are starting to see.
3: Then you get into the religious.
2: Sorry, BYU.
3: Yeah, you're like, and Utah, by the way.
1: Yeah.
3: And you can't discriminate against religious situations like that. And
1: no,
3: that
1: but organizations can also set age limits, though, which is what the NFL has done in terms of their eligibility. And so college is saying, look, there may be special circumstances here and there, but for the most part, everybody is having to abide by this 5-year rule.
3: All right. So we're talking about they still get their mission time.
1: I have no idea. That's maybe a gray area.
3: That's a tricky part. That's a tricky part because, I mean, like I said, that's legally. Like that's a religious, legal thing that is in the law. Like there's no getting around that. So they got to figure that out.
1: Yeah, they do. That is a great area for sure. But generally speaking, are you okay with this rule?
3: Oh no, I'm 100% behind it. If pre-COVID, that was the rule, right? The only thing is
1: that was not the rule. No, there's never been such a rule in place that says you can only be so old to play college sports.
3: But it kind of was.
2: No, I think Pandora's box was wide open after COVID.
1: Yeah.
2: Right now with like the seventh in the eighth year, you know, seniors that are now allowed to be on the team for extra long and prolonged seasons. This puts everything with a little bit of structure. You got 5 years from start to finish. That's it. I'm all for it.
3: Yeah.
1: I think that does limit guys who have chosen not to go to college for a certain amount of time wanting to come back to college, but also.
2: Cause you're going to be playing against kids. Like you can't be like.
1: It's also going to take care of the rule that is these JUCO kids coming in demanding extra years of eligibility, which is also being granted to them some of the time as well. They're just trying to rein all of this in.
3: Ridiculous.
1: And yes, there are going to be some exceptions. There may be medical exemptions too. If a guy has to miss an entire season because of a debilitating injury, like what has happened previously in college sports. I really do think though that the religious exemption that BYU is going to be seeking probably isn't going to be allowed if those who make this decision have their way.
2: I agree. Why should it? Why? I mean, just because of religion, why should an institute have?
3: But I mean, every school across the country could have that same religious. Just maybe BYU or Utah have more significant.
1: It just depends how legal an age limit is. That's where the legality comes.
3: When you bring religion into the game, I think that's where the legalities come into the game. You know, it would be an issue.
1: So the next one is allowing athletes one free transfer without having to sit out a season, but stricter transfer restrictions will come into play after that.
2: So they can transfer the prior season and not have to sit out. They can come right in and join the team and boom, that's it. And they have one attempt at that. That's it.
1: One without having to sit out any additional amount of time is what it sounds like.
2: One unpenalized. Transfer.
3: So just one transfer.
1: One transfer where you don't have to worry about sitting out after you transfer.
3: I'm a huge fan of that. Like to see kids go from school to school to school.
2: I would like to have a little bit of a penalty on the transfer just in case

0: a student athlete gets in the position, oh, well, all right, well, I'm not going to be able to sit here and start this year. Okay, well, I'm going to take my ball and go home. No, man, you're made a commitment to the team. Stick there. You're going to sit out. You're going to be number two. And next year, hopefully you'll be number one. I think if you continue to have the free transfer, Earl, you'll get these people that are just impatient, and you'll still have the, you know, the people transferring from the smaller schools to the bigger schools.
1: There is one thing that college sports could do to essentially ebb the flow of transfers across every sport, and that is reinstituting the, if you transfer, that's fine. You can chase that bag. You sit out a year.
0: Exactly.
1: You sit out a year. It's that simple. Guess what? Guys are going to be really rethinking that, and all the money 100%. Is going to calm down. It's not going to turn into this nonstop attempt at bribing these kids to go from one place to another.
2: Who fought so hard for that? Away from that?
1: This is a big part of the problem with the NCAA right now. Actually, you know what? We're up on our first commercial break. So coming up, we're going to talk a little bit more about this, because this is solely the fault of the NCAA allowing the floodgates to open in that COVID era. So we'll talk about that more coming up on a Monday Fun Day. Yes, it is fun right now, even though we're having a serious conversation with Wags and Ike here on The Sport of Life.
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1: Back with you here on a Monday Fun Day on The Sport of Life. 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All right, continuing our college sports conversation here on a Monday Funday in the Sport of Life with Adam Wagner and Ike Koronis. We are discussing the Presidential College Sports Reform Committee making suggestions on how to make college sports better. That dropped last week. We're going over some of the finer points of that list right now, including the idea of one free transfer without having to sit out a season, anything more than that, and they would consider sitting you. I believe this. With all these efforts being made to rein in NIL and the craziness of the transfer portal, even college football programs now, in some cases, you're having to relearn half of the roster from one year to the next. You want to calm that down. Make guys sit out even the first time that they transfer. This was the rule pre-COVID, and nobody had that big of an issue with it. Oh, poor college students, they can still go chase that bag someplace else if they want to. But when you break a contract, there are penalties, and that penalty in college sports was a good one as it pertained to football. And basketball was interesting because basketball, if you transferred in the early part of the season, you could play in the second half of the next season. So it's basically sitting out a year until that next full semester. If college football goes back to this, guess what? All of the NIL and the transfer stuff, it doesn't go away altogether.
0: But it slows down.
1: It calms down significantly.
0: Right, and that's the only, like, we were kind of talking about this at break. Like, you can't, the reluctancy's there. Like, they're trying to not go all the way back. But really, what's the problem if you go back? What was the problem with having students wait a semester, a full semester for transferring?
1: It's not fair. They deserve their rights. Okay, yes, they deserve certain rights.
0: They're still going to be making money.
1: When you're a part of an organization, you also have to abide by certain rules, too. And the NCAA, this is one of the biggest areas that they completely let college sports down, is by opening those floodgates.
0: Right. But and I understand, like, their rights, and sure, they want to make as much money as they can, but if they haven't a good enough agent, or if their brand's, you know, marketable enough, won't they make money off of NIL anyways?
1: Yes, they will.
2: More money coming in pays out more money to the NIL.
1: Next up, we have some things specific to NIL, funny enough. And we're going to lump these two together. Crack down on NIL pay-for-play arrangements by requiring NIL deals to reflect, quote, fair market value. Good luck doing that. Also, create national NIL standards that would override the current patchwork of state laws through a federal framework and possible antitrust exemption. So I think these are cute ideas.
0: Right, that I just don't.
1: Trying to implement them, not so much. And the thing that I am not okay with is antitrust exemption, because what that does is it gives these athletic departments and college programs a pass on having to consider their student athletes employees, which is what they are. They're being paid through you. They're literally working, especially in season, a full-time job plus for you and for your sports that may or may not make money. They are employees, so you have to treat them as such, and the government giving a pass on that is essentially allowing these athletics departments and college programs to not have to deal with disability down the road for these sports that oftentimes may
0: maim
1: an athlete, and not everybody is going professional and making millions of dollars
0: a year after the fact. What's the average life expectancy for a running back, too? Like maybe 2 years, three years?
2: Three and a half at most.
1: Yeah.
2: So that's like, it's the epitome of NCAA.
1: Yeah, it's a big part of the problem right now. The NCAA completely washing its hands of things, and they're trying to come back now, and like the 5-year rule thing is, it's a good idea, and it's something that the NCAA is trying to push right now. We're going to have to see about that. If you put the rule in place, then there will definitely be challenges, but hopefully they continue to win cases in court, which is kind of what has started to happen for them too with certain eligibility requests. Guys who have played quarterback for 7 or so years, but because some of it was at JUCO, they're like, I should get another year of eligibility. They've won some of those cases, thankfully, because I don't want these guys playing perpetually in college. Right. You want to talk something that's going to really ruin college sports? It's 28-year-olds that have played 10 years of college ball. That's going to ruin college sports.
2: How many times have you heard BYU and football and basketball, how many times have we heard that, oh, well, our team's playing against grown men because they've come off 2-year missions and all that, what we were talking about earlier, and they're 25, 26 years old.
1: Well, it really came into play with Indiana this last year, right, where Kurt Cignetti kind of hacked the system. And look, he did it in a way that wasn't...
0: I feel like Dabo was doing that a couple of years ago before the portal got relevant.
1: I honestly don't recall that. You may be right about that, but Cignetti had a bunch of older dudes, and there's a big difference, as a lot of people have talked about now, of an 18 or 19 year old versus a 24 or 25 year old physically, and then also IQ wise too.
0: Like, I think Clemson, when Trevor Lawrence was the quarterback, I think their average age was 23 or 22 years old when they won the national championship, or the last time they did,
2: which is odd that he's not bought into the whole system,
0: transfer portal, right?
1: Yep. A limit on coaching salaries as part of broader cost and controls. I don't know. That's kind of an anti-capitalism thing. I don't know if that's necessarily okay.
0: I don't know how it would impact the significance of the player. Like the coach's salary. How does the coach's salary impact the player?
1: To try and control costs is literally what the excuse that's given. That's why they're trying to come up with controls on NIL too. Like, this still needs to be a free market. Like,
0: right, 100%.
1: If you want to pay too much for one person, you can pay too much for one person.
0: That's on you.
1: What that salary cap number is, and that is something else that they suggest, is getting a firmer salary cap situation in place for the sports that need it the most, specifically football and basketball, men's basketball and women's basketball, but that's going to be needed elsewhere now too. I mean, you're going to start seeing higher figures in college baseball and college softball, these sports that are starting to do a little bit better on television, and they are going to bring in the TV dollars for these various conferences.
0: As an Orioles fan, right? This is so contradicting because I graduated from the University of Texas, so they're like the Yankees of college sports, right? As an Orioles fan, I like the cap salary, or the salary cap.
1: It's necessary. Right. It's like, how do you properly police something like that?
0: 100%. And also, like, so if you don't have a salary cap on this, you're just going to see institution after institution with the most money grab the best players.
1: You know what's funny also, though? We're seeing professional sports circumvent the salary cap right now. Right. That Kawhi Leonard deal, there are other situations that have arisen where it's like, hey, this athlete that's a part of our franchise now, we're going to let them in on this investment deal that is guaranteed to give an X amount of return. These things are happening at the professional level too, and they're not being talked about nearly as much as at the college level, because college still has this idea stigma of some sort of purity and like the amateur status of things, even though that went away a long time ago. All right, how about this? A protection for and funding for women's sports and Olympic sports, including scholarship minimums. I'm good with that. It's going to be hard for some schools to maintain that and also keep with the Joneses with regards to how much you're having to pay for your football or basketball team. But, yeah, let's keep some of those other sports around if we can.
0: Let's define women's sports.
1: Not going to do that on today's show.
2: That might be in a whole nother show.
1: Considering major postseason restructuring ideas, including expanding the college football playoff to 24 teams. I don't know of anybody outside of some of these college football coaches who so desperately want mediocrity to be rewarded with a postseason, and then also the Big Ten that is on board with a college football playoff expansion to 24 teams. It's stupid. It waters down the product too much. I think that the regular season does still matter a lot right now, but when you get to a 24-team playoff, that drops significantly. Hard no on that one.
0: Yeah, who wants to see three lost teams in a playoff?
2: Oh, my gosh. How awful. We already did. When it got to 8, I was like, okay, that's what I was hoping for. It never got to 8. It went from 4 straight to 12.
1: Right.
2: I thought 8 was the best.
0: Eight's a pretty – I was happy with 4.
2: Yeah, I was as well.
1: I was okay with expanding it more than four. I think eight was a logical step, but they decided to go big with 12, and you don't need to do that again. Like, it took 2 years for them to start to figure out how to run a 12-team playoff, and now they're talking about doubling that in size. You still haven't gotten the 12-team playoff right. Let's get that right first before we decide on anything else.
2: Exactly. Like, once you get good at something, then you can expand.
14: Yeah, then we can get everybody else their money, right?
1: All right, so we're up on our next commercial break. I actually do want to get Wags's thoughts on the Washington Wizards getting the number one overall pick in the NBA draft at the end of June. The lottery was yesterday, so I want to get Wags's thoughts on this. The Wizards have sucked for a long time. They actually got a little bit of good fortune. Who does he want them to take? And then, yes, after that, we are going to hit our 6:30 mock draft for today. Mock drafting, the things we wish we were good at but are not. In honor of me playing golf this Friday. And Wax playing golf this Friday, as a matter of fact.
14: Golf might be on both of our
1: minds. Pines, the Mullet Open, presented by one Bucky Godwell. All right, before we get to the recorded spots, I did want to take this opportunity to tell you once again about D1 Training. Their website is d1training.com. They have locations in Cedar Park, Liberty Hill, Lakeway, and Jollyville. Guess what, parents? The summertime is about to hit, and I know you're looking right now for really fun and productive things for your kids to do. D1 Training has some phenomenal training programs for the kiddos in the summertime. My kids did it last summer. We're going to do a little bit more this summer. They have so much fun, and also it helps them to understand how to move explosively, which is also going to help when they start sports back up in the fall or the winter or the spring. Trust me, I know, and D1 Training knows as well. 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Keep it right here on 1027 ESPN. More Monday Fun Day coming up next.
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1: Back with you on a Monday Fun Day. Before we get Wags's thoughts on the Wizards winning the draft lottery last night. He's a Washington fan, believe it or not. You should believe it. He's a Baltimore guy. Before we get to that, though, and our 6:30 mock draft, I wanted to remind you guys about Game Day Men's Health. Their website is gamedayatx.com. They help guys with a number of different things. That does include peptides, and stay tuned because I look forward to telling you a little bit more about peptides in the not too distant future. But their biggest area of expertise is helping with low testosterone. Guys, if that's you, that's nothing to be embarrassed about. It happens to all of us at some point. For some guys, it begins in their early 30s. It's so disruptive too. The obvious things like decreased libido, but it also affects the quality of sleep that you're getting at night. It can lead to unexplainable weight gain, cause mental issues through brain fog and irritableness, also hot and cold flashes and body hair that is suddenly patchy. If you'd like to find out if the symptom that I just listed is ailing you and if low T is part of the problem, but more importantly, what you can do about it, Game Day Men's Health would love to help for free with a free rapid testosterone test followed by a free medical consult with a men's health specialist at any of their three guy-friendly offices in Austin, Cedar Park, or Georgetown. 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All right, back with Wags and Ike here on a Monday fun day. Spent the first half talking about recommendations made by the government to help college sports out. And Wags, you are a Washington Wizards fan. Last night, your Wiz, which haven't had a whole lot of great fortunes really in your lifetime.
0: Can't even lose right.
1: Can't even lose right, although there were plenty of people complaining about how badly y'all were tanking this year.
0: 17 wins, baby.
1: It turned out to be well worth it because you do win the draft lottery last night. So you are a Wizards fan going back to the Washington Bullets.
0: To the Bullets. Bernard King, baby.
1: What is your best Washington basketball team memory? Washington pro basketball team,
2: That's got to be a hump.
0: Picking up Jordan?
1: Michael Jordan come in and teach Rip Hamilton
0: how to play basketball.
2: And then it went worse.
0: Ending Kwame Brown's career. I don't know. It did. I mean, you got to go through purgatory, you know. Sometimes you got to go through through some rain to get to the end of the rainbow. Wags. You know what I mean?
2: Poor Wags.
0: It's been tough, guys. Absolutely. It's been tough. Sad.
1: Gilbert Arenas was a Washington Wizard.
0: Agent Zero, yeah.
1: I liked him a lot.
0: He was good. He was fantastic. There's been some backcourt ballers for the Wizards in this era of basketball.
1: Bradley Beal, some of his best years were wasted. John Wall was insane.
2: That was a great backcourt.
0: They just couldn't get it together. Never had any in the front court.
2: Porzingis
0: was
2: big guy.
0: He had a cup of coffee in D.C.
1: Oh, is that right? Yeah. See, I don't follow.
0: Nothing really panned out, man.
2: He's going across the country.
0: The Wizards have been purgatory basketball for a long time.
1: So you finally get this number one overall pick for the first time since Kwame Brown?
0: Since Kwame Brown, yeah.
1: Okay. So what do you want the Wizards to do with this?
0: I think the obvious answer is A.J. DeBonta, right? Like he's... Yeah. 6'9" winger, very talented.
1: Admittedly, I only watched him against Texas I actively don't watch college basketball because it's such a bad product. He looked like a bona fide number one overall pick.
0: He's a pro. Yeah. Very athletic on the wing, which, you know, the Wizards could use that right now. They're pretty guard heavy, of course, with Keshawn George there at the shooting guard. I don't think they'll be taking Peterson. You also got Trey Johnson as well.
1: How did Trey Johnson do?
0: Good. I mean, he's not going to be able to put the Wizards on his back, but he was able to make some shots. You can see that he's able to get his own shot, and with some decent talent in the front court there, maybe on the wing, should open up more playing time for Johnson. But right now, the position belongs to Keshawn George, so he's a shooting guard. And your guards are going to be Trae Young and Keshawn George coming off of that. Anthony Davis as the power forward, two veterans with Young and Davis, and if he can stay out of his street clothes, like Ike said, the Wizards could make something here, but
1: that's a pretty big if.
0: Big if, but they also have a very positive big if with Alex Sarr, the 7-footer, center there that they drafted in 2024. So there's some really positive things, authentic positive things, genuine positive things to be happy about for the Wizards. I mean, I think you could go Peterson or DeBonta. DeBonta is the clear number one for me, though.
1: Hot take on the Washington professional basketball team right here. Because I think it's a little bit silly, although I understand why they changed the name away from the Bullets, especially because of all the gun violence in Washington, D.C.,
0: baby.
1: But for a team that changed a really cool old school name to a different name, they did pretty well with Wizards. Wizards are a pretty awesome mascot, too.
0: Wizards, it's pretty. I didn't like it at first, obviously, because, you know, you're going from the Bullets, the badass Bullets, to...
1: Wizards are stronger than Bullets, man. We had that nerdy Star Wars conversation last week.
2: Tell me you like Harry Potter and Lord of the Rings without telling me you like Harry Potter and Lord of the Rings.
1: I saw the first Harry Potter movie and gave up at how stupid Quidditch was. I've never read Lord of the Rings or seen the movies, but I've heard they're good.
4: They're fantastic.
1: I just respect a good wizard, okay?
0: Who does it, Merlin?
2: You should definitely watch those two real films.
0: Are we gonna have a top five mock draft of wizards?
1: Let's go. Merlin is the one example.
2: He's got a lot of catching up to do.
0: Merlin might be the
1: Sword in the Gandalf. Stone.
0: Prince Henry, what is it? Arthur. That's what it is.
1: King Arthur. There
2: he
1: we go.
2: He was King Arthur. He wasn't a wizard, so anyway.
0: But Merlin was.
1: Speaking of mock drafts, we're not mock drafting wizards this week. We are mock drafting in honor of Wags and I going and playing golf at Blackhawk. Two Sundays ago, and actually playing at the Mullet Open this Friday. Wags is decent at golf. I suck at golf, but that brought about the brainstorm of what are things that we wish we were good at, but are not. Like immediately good at, like snap the fingers, you're good at this now. I think this is going to be a fun topic because it's going to be very revealing.
0: Go anywhere.
1: About each of us. You can really go anywhere with this.
2: This might have been the hardest one.
1: It is, because you can't necessarily, lift the curtain up for you real quick, listeners. Right. You can't necessarily just search online for top 10 lists with this one so easily. Like with movies or TV shows or music or whatever else. This one requires a whole lot more thought than I thought it would.
0: Yeah, you had to go through it. It made me do some self-reflecting too.
2: Yeah, so, I felt bad about myself.
0: Right. Yeah.
1: Yeah, it's like, wow, you loser. You really could have done, you could have put the time in to get good at this and you didn't. And so now you're just playing out that fantasy on the radio. And Ike, you have the first pick this week.
2: Oh, no.
1: You should want the first pick.
2: Well, yes, because I'd be a better husband.
0: I had husband father.
2: Boo.
0: That's what I had too. I thought husband father number one.
2: Boo.
0: You can always be better, right? You can always be better.
2: Boo.
0: Why was that your number one?
1: No.
2: He's all no.
1: Father's Day was yesterday, guys.
0: It's our day now. It's our day for the rest of the season.
1: No, those are good answers. Of course. Okay. Here's the deal.
0: We're throwing these out.
1: Of course, that's our. Each of our first round draft pick is better family
2: now. So does it, like, I get a redo?
1: You're getting a redo right now because I'm disallowing.
0: You get a mulligan.
1: I'm like the czar that the NCAA needs.
2: Father also taking
1: father and husband. Family man is off the table. Man is off the table.
2: All right.
1: I'm talking about skills, man.
2: Time management.
0: We're talking about practice, bro.
1: Better with time management?
2: Yeah.
1: Oh, yeah. Well, you prove that each and every week, don't you?
0: Hey, right? I mean, here's
1: the funny thing to me about that, Ike. And this isn't an employer-employee thing. But for me, timeliness, and this is the case for my kids. My kids are tired of hearing about it, probably. On time is 5 to 10 minutes early for me. And so people who are chronically late, in a sense, it feels like you are trying to show me that you matter more than I do, right? Do you understand where I'm coming from with that?
2: You know I do.
0: That's how I was taught.
1: But you as the guy who was responsible for 4 dominoes, my guess is that with dominoes, you were on time to stuff.
2: You're right.
1: Okay.
0: 15 minutes prior.
2: As my 12-year-old would say, you're right.
0: Yeah. You're right, Dad. You're right.
1: So time management is... Better with time management. That's a pretty good, that's a quality that I feel like you have the ability, unlike getting good at golf, that you have the ability to get a hold of quickly.
2: Again. To regain.
1: Okay.
2: To regain.
0: I went to Vegas this week and I thought that I could cut a hole in linoleum anywhere I went. I realized that I lost a couple of steps on the dance floor, guys.
1: Oh.
0: I want to be a better dancer.
2: I didn't know what direction.
0: I want to dance.
1: Like linoleum. Like, what trade have you picked up recently?
0: I want to dance.
2: I was like, you went to Vegas to do tile work?
1: So you and Katie went to Vegas for a wedding.
0: Yeah.
1: and y'all danced a little bit.
0: Yeah, well, the EDM started cooking, you know. You get me with that EDM, baby, out of the pool.
1: Man, the kids love the EDM, and by kids, I mean the middle-aged men.
0: I'm telling you, 45. Life crisis right now, man.
1: But was Katie disappointed, or was it more you being self-critical?
0: I had to drag Katie off the dance floor. She was leading everything. I couldn't keep up. She was amazing. She was great. I couldn't hold up to her standards.
1: Oh, you felt embarrassment.
0: No,
1: when she was showing you up.
0: When she bent me over and spanked me, that's when I knew that I was.
1: She can
0: dance. She's ready.
1: That's an alpha move there.
2: Yeah, that's.
0: Oh, and I was a puppy.
2: Wow. All right. That sounds like my first trip to Vegas before I got married.
0: It was actually our first time together there.
1: You've been there the first time in 20 years or so?
0: In 20 years, too, yes. Yeah. So I've been to Vegas 3 times. She's been twice, but it was our first time there together, and it was fantastic.
1: Interesting.
2: It sounds like it.
0: Great time.
1: Yeah, love to hear it. Well, we have to get more into
0: Be a better dancer.
1: Deeper in the offseason. Love that. So we have 2 first-round picks. My first-round pick on something that I would want to be immediately better at is going to happen on the other side of this commercial break. Final commercial break coming up here on a Monday fun day in the sport of life. We will continue our 6:30 mock draft of things we want to be immediately better at here on 1027 ESPN as we hit another set of recorded spots. 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
1: Final segment of today's Sport of Life, continuing our 6:30 mock draft. Things we wish we were immediately good at here in just a sec. First, though, Ike and I need to tell you once again about Mama Betty's, the best Tex-Mex this side of the Rio Grande. Ike, I was back there with some sports team friends this last Friday. My son was playing his end of season soccer tournament. Our good friends on the team and their son, we decided we wanted to go grab a bite after the fact. And so we went to Mama Betty's, even though it was a little bit later, I want to say about 7:30 or 8 o'clock. Mama Betty's was still bumping. It was a little bit of a wait for us, but that was okay. We grabbed some beverages. The kids went and played around in the turf area. There was a soccer ball being kicked around. My daughter was playing volleyball with some girls, and everybody was happy. And I always love seeing that festive environment at Mama Betty's. That's the case at the original location where we were on Palmer and Lakeline, especially the case at location number 2 on Burnett, south of Anderson, just north of Justin.
2: This can't be on the list, clearly. But if I could be better at something, it would be recreating
1: the Mexican fried rice. I feel like you could.
2: I'm sure.
1: You could put your cooking
2: all right, here we go.
1: Efforts into that.
2: We'll talk about it next week.
1: That's right. We'll talk about that next week. Stay
2: tuned.
1: I'm going
2: to have to go to.
1: In the meantime, if you are looking for a place to grab a meal, either lunch or dinner 7 days a week or weekend brunch, Mama Betty's where it's at. I spoke with someone who went there for Mother's Day brunch yesterday, and they said it was outstanding. They do such a great job with the food because everything is made fresh in the kitchen and even behind the bar. As soon as you walk through the front doors at either location, you realize that when you see those tortilla ladies rolling dough for the flour and corn tortillas that go great with the Mexican fried rice or the fajitas. I like getting them with their delicious, healthy mixed green salad to do a menu hack with some salad wraps. The opportunities are endless at Mama Betty's. 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All right, guys, final segment now. Continuing our 6:30 mock draft, which typically happens into the final segment. Today's topic, things we wish we were immediately good at because we stink at them right now. Inspired by Wags and I playing golf last Sunday, we're about to play again on Friday at Bucky's Golf Tournament, the Mullet Open at Hyatt Lost Pines. Ike, you went first, and perhaps feeling a little bit of guilt about today's broadcast, you said time management would be up there on your list. Wags went with dancing.
0: Disco by Lar.
1: He and his wife were in Vegas this last weekend, and she was apparently cutting it up, and he felt like he couldn't keep up.
0: I'm
1: like
0: still
1: he
0: Danny Terrio, okay?
1: What does that mean?
0: I can dance. Danny Terrio is a good dancer.
1: Who's Danny Terrio?
2: Saturday Night Live.
0: Old
1: Saturday
0: dancer,
1: Night Fever?
0: Said back in the day, Danny Terrio, yeah.
2: John Travolta.
1: All right, mine is also music related.
0: God, I'm a dork.
1: Mine is music related. I wish I was sick at piano. Because if I was really good at piano, then you can get really good at other instruments really quickly too. And I think that's one of those things that if I put certain efforts into learning music, I would have been really good at it.
0: We were talking about Instagram algorithms before the show.
1: Yeah.
0: I'm not going to let you in on what mine is.
1: Oh, he has a type, folks. Let me tell you.
0: He definitely has a type. But you can get on that one algorithm to where it teaches you little simple piano keys.
1: Oh, interesting.
0: Yeah.
1: So okay.
0: There is that out there.
2: There's an app for that, I'm pretty sure.
1: There's an app also,
0: to teach fake piano skills.
1: Well, Calvin said he wanted to take piano lessons this summer. I'm like, hell yeah, dude. Take piano lessons.
2: But you're just way more specific. I was going to go just music in general.
1: Well, it's already been taken.
0: Yeah. Grandma taught me the piano.
2: Touche.
1: So, immediately being good at music is now taken.
0: My grandma, who was born on January 12th, taught me the piano.
1: Nice, fellow Jan 12er. All right, Ike, second round now.
2: All right, I can actually draw fairly well, but painting, I struggle at.
1: Yeah.
2: And so as someone that appreciates drawing and have been complimented on it, painting is something that I would love to be good at.
1: What are you good at drawing? Anything?
2: Yes.
1: Like you take a pencil and you can draw it really well.
2: I've drawn every single mascot.
0: Have you ever logo. Seen Superbad?
1: Yes.
0: Where he was really good at drawing.
2: No.
1: Oh, well, he's good at drawing that too, probably, but so other stuff.
2: NFL as well. Logos. I draw the logos for
1: like freehand. You're not tracing them or anything.
2: I mean, y'all both. I think y'all both been on my boards. my squares.
1: Oh, is that you doing that freehand?
0: Oh, yeah, that's
2: yeah,
0: you?
2: Yeah, I do it.
1: You're not tracing that at all.
2: No.
1: That's impressive.
2: Thank you.
1: So, yeah, all right. You want to get good at painting.
2: But I can't paint.
1: Like Monet-style painting? Van Gogh?
2: Any style.
1: Any style of painting. Again, yeah, I think that's something
2: I don't have any meticulous control on a brush.
1: Maybe we should meet up on the weekends now that the youth sports stuff is cooling off and you get better at painting and I get better at piano. We do those things at the same
2: time.
1: And
2: I'll get better at time management.
0: I'll be at the piano too.
1: Oh, is that right?
0: Yeah, I want to play the piano.
2: Yeah, so your wife can dance.
1: It's already been taken, so back up. All right, Wags, what's your second round
0: pick? I'm kind of on the same path with Ike here. I'm going to piggyback off this a little bit, but it's going to be more digitized. Mine is environmental artist. I would like to be a better environmental artist where you're being an artist that's designing web design and more along the lines of video games, right, to where you see...
1: So that's not environmental art.
0: It's environmental art. It's called... In the business, it's called an environmental artist.
1: Environmental artist is like a landscape artist.
0: Well, that's what you're adding foliage, and so you'll have like game design, you'll have like a map designer, right? And then you'll have an environmental artist that comes in and puts the art and puts all the foliage and all the green and
1: all
0: stuff. Yeah, so you'll have just regular structures and meshes there. And this is really nerdy. I'm sorry.
1: Yeah,
2: we just saw y'all type code,
0: and then you have people that come in and apply the code.
1: Oh, that does sound fun.
2: Actually,
0: it's very hard.
1: You did a little bit of that with EA for the college football video game that they were bringing back?
0: For college football, I helped with the attributes, with like Quinn Ewers' attributes and stuff like that.
1: Like figuring out what to rank him in different things?
0: Like mechanics and stuff like that. And then also...
1: You were a beta tester also, right?
0: I was for Apex. I was also a QA tester as well. And then I helped with the weapon distribution or weapon design levels for Battlefield 6. So,
1: okay.
0: Yeah, it's been a fun little ride, but I wish I was a better environmental artist.
1: All right. Mine is going to be pretty simple. It's the inspiration for this conversation. I wish I was good at golf. I would love to be good at golf. I would love to know what it feels like to be consistently good at golf, because I know that one out of every 20 shots that I hit feels unbelievable. So I can only imagine that doing that more like 80 to 90% of the time would feel even better.
2: We've all said it.
0: Sure.
2: It's that one shot. You could shoot 125, but that one shot on hole 18 that puts you 4 feet from the hole from 200 yards out, you're like,
0: I don't know. You said 125. I'm cringing at 125, man. Like,
2: oh, my bad.
1: you're better at golf than either of us when you don't have a broken back.
2: Yes. Yeah, you're probably right.
1: But to your point, I suck at par threes. I remember the course, like what the hole looks like and where my ball landed of the one par three where I ever hit a good shot, good enough that it was like a tap in birdie. I remember all the specifics of that.
2: Only one?
1: One. Oh, wow. I've had a couple of birdies in my life by total accident, and I've helped with birdies and scrambles, like hitting long putts, which is pretty cool. But in terms of consistently getting the ball in the air and getting it to go where you want to, I would love to know what that feels like, and that's why that's my second round pick.
0: Do you play with custom clubs?
1: I used to have blades that I won at the Mullet Open, funny enough, and I had to get rid of those because to hit blades, you have to be a consistent ball striker, and I was not, and it was making things even more difficult for me.
2: That's the hardest thing about golf.
1: So I got bigger club heads for my irons, and I really try and hit with my woods and my hybrids as much as possible.
0: Yeah, I'm like a four club golfer.
1: Pitching through seven I can hit, but when you start getting to six and below, it terrifies me.
2: Yeah.
1: So I'd rather just take light swings with my woods.
2: Like if I was given one club to go around 18 holes, it'd be my 7-iron.
0: Yeah, I use a 7-5 and a drive, like driver to get me off, intermediate, and then pitch.
2: I could hit my 7 all day.
1: Okay, so round three now. Going to go a little bit quicker on this. So round three, this is going to be it for the skills or the things that we wish we were good at immediately, inspired by me sucking at golf and wishing I were better at that. And that's my second round pick.
2: All right, so this is going to be a little off. Like self-confidence, like having self-focus might be the better way to say it.
1: Self-focus. Yeah. What do you mean?
2: Because I give so much to other people.
1: Oh, you know? Self-care.
2: Yes. That's probably a better way to say it.
1: Yeah. No, Justine is great at
0: you have a hard time
1: others.
0: Of saying no.
2: Exactly.
1: Yeah. Saying no is a skill. Justine's the same way. She is a people pleaser, and I tell her, I'm like, you need to do stuff for yourself if you want to continue to be this great of a people pleaser. It burns you out.
0: Nice 100%. People finish last for a reason. It's because you're putting everyone else in front of you.
2: Exactly.
1: Ask Mother Teresa. Wags, third round pick.
0: Third round pick, probably go with being a singer.
1: Singing, yeah.
0: I mean, I feel like I'm a decent singer, but I wish I was a better singer, obviously.
1: Yeah.
0: I'm Canadian Idol. I'd like to be American Idol.
1: Is there one song that you dial up whenever you do karaoke?
2: Yeah, what's your karaoke song?
0: The first go-to song is Werewolves of London, just to get the crowd up and going. What's the Warren
1: Does that song get the crowd going?
0: Well, I mean, also when I'm in and out of the bar and like flowing in and out of the tables too, yeah, it gets going. I would say it's more Adam Wagner than it is.
1: Yeah, it's very performative.
2: So you're carrying, I'm joking.
0: Warren Zevon is clearly much better than Adam Wagner.
2: You're carrying the mic without the crowd.
0: You go to the karaoke guy and you'll be like, excuse me, can I get cordless, please? I'm going to need to entertain here.
1: All right.
0: Also do, do some Smiths. I love the Smiths a good bit too. So
2: Seven Nation Army or?
0: No. That's not the
1: Smiths. All right. My third round pick, because we've got about 30 seconds left here, is I wish I had charisma. I know that people meet me and they just want to punch me in the face. I wish I immediately had awesome charisma. I think that would make life a whole lot easier.
2: He does. It just takes time.
0: Yeah, you just
2: stare
0: through people's souls. Yeah.
2: It takes time to figure out the chemistry breakdown of your charisma.
0: It's there. It's clearly there.
2: It's there.
1: You got to be real special to figure out my charisma. And with that, we're through another Monday Fun Day in the Sport of Life. Wags, I thank you as always for the time, fellas.
0: Thanks
1: it was a lot of fun.
2: My pleasure.
1: Thanks to you for tuning in. I will be back tomorrow at 6. It's another Tuesday Texas Two-Step with Bill Frisbee at the Crown and Anchor Pub. Until then, have yourselves a fantastic Monday evening and hook 'em.
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4: Jeff Ward. In the NFL, the customer is king. In college football, the coach is king. It's so weird to me. Everything in the NFL is about you, the consumer. Okay, the NFL will give you the most entertaining product in the most user-friendly ways that it can. It lives and breathes to be in the media business. The messaging now is, and from college football coaches, and they get away with it, is it's about us. It's about us winning. It's about us getting in that tournament. The NFL would say, we don't give a flip what you say, coach. All we care about is the betting public, the fantasy public, and the viewing public. That's all that matters, because that's how we make money. This is why I've said the networks have to take control, and they should start by taking control of scheduling. There. This shouldn't even be a topic. Scheduling should be taken away from college program. They don't have you in mind, which is weird to me.
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7: This is SportsCenter. I'm Nick DeLuca. The NBA playoffs continue tonight with a pair of game fours in the Eastern Conference. It's the Cavs and the Pistons in Cleveland, the one seed in the East, leading the series 2-1. The Knicks waiting on the winner after sweeping the Sixers yesterday to reach the Eastern Conference final for a second straight season. ESPN Radio's Freddie Coleman thinks Philly should think about turning the page with Joel Embiid.
11: As much as I hate to say that, because I love watching Joel Embiid play, but if I always got to wonder how many games is he going to play, how many games is he going to miss, and if he's back for the playoffs, what is that going to look like? I give him credit. Coming back from appendicitis and surgery, he went out there and gave it for his basketball team, but he was a statue on defense.
7: Coleman on Freddie and Harry, Cavs, Pistons, followed by Thunder and Lakers tonight. OKC with the chance to sweep the series. Elsewhere, no suspension for